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it's Aubriana Catanzari, and you're listening to Pulp News on KUCI 88.9 FM in Irvine. There are many controversial topics that float around in society, and they remain there. We tend to think of them when someone brings them up or once in a while, but not typically on a day-to-day basis. I know I usually don't. Yet there are so many, such as, should elementary students be taught how to use AI? Which most education majors, especially the ones at UCI, would most likely answer this question with a no, because it allows kids to get answers without doing the work, which prohibits them from learning and future development. But this is a topic for another time. Another controversial topic is, should minors under a certain age be legally banned from owning social media accounts? But the one that interests me the most is, should parents genetically modify their children? Is this okay? Well, some may argue yes, because this genetic modification has the ability to eliminate devastating inherited diseases like cystic fibrosis, Huntington's disease, or sickle cell anemia before birth. Most parents would do anything to give their child a good life, a happy one, and a stable one. And if they know that their child may come out with a genetically mutated disease, they may want to use genetic modification to improve their child's life and feel that they are fulfilling their duty as a parent. When it comes to genetically mutated disease, there are very few options, so parents may feel that this is their only choice and that they have to backpedal to this one. However, this may cause social inequality. This could create a biological class system where only wealthy families can afford to pay for superior genes, giving their children unfair advantages in health, intelligence, and athletics. Therefore, the parents who would actually need it may not be able to afford it for their child, and their child may have to suffer with this genetically modified disease. But parents who don't need it for their child may see this as a tool to gain a higher social class or use their child as a tool to show off and become a higher ranked member within society. This might lead to a child having this procedure done for the goal of changing their eye color or hair color, causing it to be used for non-life-threatening reasons. But speaking of financials, one may argue that this procedure reduces long-term healthcare costs. By eradicating chronic disease at the embryonic stage, this could significantly lower the immense emotional and financial costs associated with treating long-term conditions. To me, that seems like a very valid argument, because it depends on the cost of the procedure, but if you're constantly paying hospital bill after hospital bill, it might be better for the parents to just do the procedure while their child is still an embryo. That way they aren't paying these expensive hospital bills along with trying to take care of their child. Another argument for this procedure could be that it prevents future suffering by using the gene editing. Not only is the individual child spared from the disease, but they also can't pass down the mutation to their own offspring, potentially clearing genetic diseases from family lineages. This would be great if this technology was explored more frequently and marked safe. But as of right now, according to the National Human Genome Research Institution, germline editing is not safe enough for widespread use. Also, another concern one may have is the safety and unknown long-term effects. This technology can cause off-target effects where unintended parts of the DNA are altered, potentially creating new health issues that cannot be reversed. Which, as a parent, that would be heartbreaking if you pay all this money and you think your child is going to be cured, and then the doctors tell you they're cured from one disease, but now they have this new disease. And if it's a new disease that may not even exist or may not even be explored, it would be hard to find a cure. Since there is still so much testing that needs to be done, the changing of one gene can affect many things about your child, even if it is unintentional. If you try to change their eye color by changing a gene, you might change part of their personality. You can affect their brain without even knowing it. That is scary to me, because
If people use this technology in certain ways when having a child, it would turn into Build-A-Bear. You would get to build your child however you wanted. Instead of disease prevention, the idea becomes enhancement and will lead to designer babies where children are manufactured with traits such as height, intelligence, and eye color chosen by parents, turning children into products rather than people. Also, if you alter one gene or some genes within your child, is that still your child? How far can this technology go without completely changing the DNA from the child that ties them to their parents? Personally, the process of being able to essentially choose your child feels very unnatural to me. Your child brings surprises, and you never know how, who, or what they will turn out to be. This is the soul of parenting. As your child grows and as you grow, you get to see the changes in them. But if you already know these changes or already know what will happen, then you lose the spark of being a parent. Some parents might even feel some entitlement because you have created the perfect child. And my question is, what does this mean? How does this reflect on your parenting? Another big concern for me about genetic mutation is that people will get, specifically parents, when I say people, will get so caught up with trying to have the perfect child by genetically mutating them for no urgent reason, altering the natural anatomy of an unborn human. This would be dangerous not only for parents and children, but more importantly, it would be dangerous for society as a whole if this becomes an ideology. It would be dangerous because people would be so focused on trying to make their child perfect that they might go to extreme lengths and lose the human morale. One last argument one might make is that the future child cannot consent to having their genetic makeup permanently altered, yet these changes will affect them for their entire life and be passed down to their own children. Even if this mutation would help the child, they did not consent to this. What if a parent had to choose what disease to allow their child to have? That is essentially the child's choice. However, since it is unborn, there is no consent involved. To me, when I thought of this, I thought it's similar to the circumcision procedure among males. Most get it done at birth, and this is the parent's choice. There is no consent given by the baby at this point, yet it seems like a normalized procedure in society. The consent doesn't seem like a pressing matter. So if there is more research done on genetic mutation and it becomes used frequently, then consent might not be an important factor anymore. It might become as simple as a circumcision procedure. Although I desperately hope this does not happen. Therefore, I don't agree with the controversial topic of genetically altering your child's DNA. I feel it is very unnatural for many reasons, but I do see the other side and how parents may feel they need to act on their child's life-threatening disease. So this procedure has benefits, but at the same time, it may have so many side effects that even scientists can't predict, which to me is the scariest part. Well, there are so many more arguments for both sides of this topic, and if you are curious, ask some of your trusted friends. Not a stranger, but your trusted friends. If you would like to learn more, start reading articles and use official research sites, such as the one I mentioned within this article. Feel free to comment with any opposing thoughts, questions, or comments you might have about this topic, and I would love to address them in my next segment. Thank you for listening. This is Aubriana Catanzari at Pulp News on KUCI 88.9 FM in Irvine.

0: This is Alex reporting for KUCI News 88.9 FM down in Irvine. Listen as I try to figure out, first, what the Sheep Detectives is, and secondly, whether it's bad or the quote-unquote goat. Let me give you a little background on who I am and why this movie puzzles me. I'm Alex, as stated earlier, but I also am obsessed with movies. I listen to multiple podcasts, watch 2 to 3 movies a week, and I do subscribe to Regal Unlimited, allowing me to see as many movies as I want for only $25 a month. Somehow, though, The Sheep Detectives still slipped through the cracks. Sitting at a 94% on Rotten Tomatoes, a 7.7 out of 10 on IMDb, and a 3.8 out of 5 stars on Letterboxd, it seems this is a good movie. Which works out, as I would be scared if my therapist lies to me. But still perplexing as to why I haven't heard about it. With a star-studded cast including Hugh Jackman and Emma Thompson, the movie follows George Hardy, played by Hugh Jackman, a shepherd who spends his nights reading detective novels to his sheep. When a mysterious incident occurs, though, the sheep take it into their own hands to investigate. What an interesting premise for a movie that I probably should have guessed. Before we get into the movie itself, let me tell you a story. I was sitting in therapy last week. My therapist told me they were planning on watching The Sheep Detectives. I responded with a classic, "Oh yeah?" as I feel like it's okay to be at least a little sarcastic with your counselor. This was at the end of our session though, so I had no time to follow up, and the moment I stepped out of the office, The Sheep Detectives left my mind. Flash forward 1 week, and I'm back. Same office, same therapist, same amount of care for Sheep Detectives, which is none. As our conversation dies down, they bring up The Sheep Detectives again, stating it was really good and then urging me to grab my friend and see it. No further context was given, and I still have absolutely no idea what this film could be about. Did a sheep murder someone? Did a sheep insurance agent help commit fraud with another man's wife, ensuring they could live happily ever after, knowing full well the guilt of this falsehood would drive the sheep agent to confessing his crimes? Maybe a sheep went undercover with bank-robbing surfers, trying to catch them, but instead falling in love with their adrenaline-filled life, which all acts as a thinly veiled metaphor for the inherent homosexuality of action movies. Sadly, I don't believe that The Sheep Detectives covers these narratives, as those are all different movies and my therapist couldn't possibly recommend something so derivative. By now, I fear I can't talk any more about The Sheep Detectives without actually seeing it. So my trusty Regal subscription and I locked in and went to the movies. Okay, so it's been about 20-ish hours since I saw The Sheep Detectives. Full transparency, I was a little late and did miss the first couple of minutes. All that means, though, is I missed the part where Hugh Jackman actually speaks. I'll delve into spoilers in a minute, but the general premise is that Hugh Jackman taught his sheep how to solve mysteries, and once he dies, they set out to solve how. He had 2 children whomst didn't know about him until around the time of his death and had been left $30 million in his will. Honestly, I didn't really enjoy this. It plays like Knives Out if the mystery was obvious and Benoit Blanc was portrayed by 3 sheep. It felt like a parable teaching kids not to dislike those that are different. Despite that, there's a part where a butcher says something along the lines of, "I don't like vegetarians. I guess it's okay for a woman to be one, but not a man." And then later, once the killer is revealed, the same guy says, "I bet he's a vegetarian too." This sounds loosely homophobic, implying that vegetarianism is an inherently feminine thing and that a man he doesn't like must be a vegetarian too. Basically saying that this man who's a murderer must surely be effeminate as well. But maybe I'm just reading into it. Probably not. The whole film ended up just being a kid's movie that refused to show its teeth despite being about a murder. The sheep were cute though, and I giggled anytime they stuck their tongue out. This is where I'm going to spoil the movie, so be warned. At the will reading, when they told us that Hugh Jackman's character had 2 children, a daughter that was present and a son living in South Africa, I leaned over to my friend and told her the son did it. I was correct. There was another twist though, that the son was actually present the whole time disguised as a journalist. That second part, I did not see coming, and was pretty well done. To be fair, I just don't think this movie was for me. I'm a huge noir and detective fan, but I typically enjoy the melancholia that the protagonist feels, which this film didn't have, nor did it really need. I'm more disappointed at my therapist than anything else for insisting I watch this movie, but that's a problem for a different day. This would be a fun time if you enjoy silly films akin to this, which sadly just isn't my cup of tea. Also, I thought we canceled Hugh Jackman for singing at Rupert Murdoch's birthday party. Anywho's, here's Paddington Bear's review for If You Find Him a Better Movie Recommender Than I. This is his quote. The sheep make rather excellent detectives, especially when they work together and remember to be polite. I think Mr. Curry would have worked very well with their team. His neighborhood watch experience would have helped move the investigation along. I laughed a great deal, although Mr. Brown insists I gasped far louder than necessary during the final review. I'm sorry I didn't do a British accent for that. I'm not good enough for one of those. Thank you so much for listening. Before I'll go, I'll leave you with my friend's thoughts on the sheep detectives, since I made her go with me, and it's only fair you hear her opinion too. I'm Alex, and this has been KUCI News 88.9 FM, all the way in Irvine.
1: I'm really interested to know what country they were in, because they never really, I think, mentioned it by name, or it got lost because I kept on cackling at the CGI tongues that the sheep were sticking out. That's my big question, Sheep Detectives movie. They don't want you to know the answer to it.

0: Hi there, my name is Tavisha Yaramoli and you're listening to KUCI 88.9 FM in Irvine, and this is Pulp News. Let's start this segment with a simple trivia question. Which reptile is able to fly without gliding or using wind currents? Is it A, the Komodo dragon, B, the flying snake, C, the basilisk lizard, or D, the Draco lizard? If you chose A, you're incorrect. If you chose B, you're also incorrect. If you chose C, that is also wrong. And sorry, but if you chose D, that's also incorrect. Now, you may be wondering why none of these options are correct. And if you're like me when I first encountered such a question, I felt like there was a definite answer. But in fact, there are no reptiles that can fly in this manner. This scenario serves as an exaggerated example of how certain testing questions can actually hinder critical thinking in schools. When presented with this question, most people assume that there must be a correct answer, even when there isn't one. On real tests, there obviously may be more correct solutions, but many may only be partial truths or ideas that require greater nuance to be more accurate. Yet, we often confine our imagination and critical thinking skills to the limited choices placed in front of us. This concept does not just limit itself to multiple choice questions. It can also extend to short answer questions or essays and free response activities that encourage the regurgitation of material found in the textbook, professors' opinions, or learning objectives without proper synthesis of the information. The ability to recognize uncertainty is not a very valued trait in education today. And this is not just exhibited through students, but also in the highest academic level in the world. There's a phenomenon called the Nobel disease, or Nobelitis, which is an informal term that describes the tendency for some Nobel winners to embrace strange or unsound ideas and theories that are often as a result of talking about things outside of their narrow domain of expertise. So, to what extent do traditional tests, quizzes, and assignments measure what they're supposed to? Well, conventionally, what we know is exhibited through recall, pattern recognition, speed, and algorithmic thinking, and what is known as convergent thinking. It often neglects skills dealing with the uncertainty, such as epistemic humility, skepticism, tolerance with ambiguity, good questioning, and recognizing flawed logic. And when faced in situations that require these skills, students can often feel disillusioned with inconclusion and can often promote risk-averse behaviors. There is a famous quote that says that intelligent people don't do well on standardized tests simply because they don't have standardized minds. So there is some truth and some nuance to this statement. Of course, there are still many intelligent people that do well on standardized tests, and there are many unintelligent people that perform poorly on standardized tests. Such tasks can only measure a student's ability to perform under very specific conditions, focusing primarily on memorization, regurgitation of predetermined answers, time constraints, and sometimes the ability to discern what's wrong rather than what's right. It tells you what they can do under these conditions, but it doesn't give the full story into their potential. Obviously, some of this is fine, but the problem occurs when it becomes the only way to judge intelligence. Once, when I was a junior in high school, I took a class in AP Psychology, and during the unit on intelligence, my teacher opened with an activity that asked us to think of as many uses of a paperclip in 5 minutes. And I honestly thought this would be easier than it actually was. And in practice, I was deeply humbled. I only came to about 15 or 16 possible uses. This activity was designed to teach us what divergent thinking is. Divergent thinking refers to the generation of creative, open-ended possibilities, and convergent thinking narrows those options to a single logical conclusion. While divergent thinking is often associated with creativity and innovation, many traditional education environments tend to emphasize convergent thinking instead, selecting the correct answer from predetermined choices under timed conditions. Examples of convergent thinking are often standardized tests, AP exams, and now, everyday classroom activities as well. In these environments, risk-taking becomes counterproductive, because unusual interpretations or speculative thinking is often penalized rather than rewarded. Many researchers have also found that creativity and flexibility are closely tied to tolerance for ambiguity, the ability to sit with uncertainty rather than immediately seek closure. This can affect the way students will go about interacting with people in their day-to-day lives. Without practicing it in the classroom with ideas, Many students may become hostile to those with differing perspectives. In a way, it does make sense why educational institutions are progressing in this traditional way. School slots are limited, and so are universities, and jobs that are above average pay are also very scarce. These tried and true models may not yield similar results in the future, however. One evidence-based reform is the expansion of performance-based assessment, which research suggests is a more valid measure of complex thinking than standardized testing alone. Scholars such as Linda Darling-Hammond argue that research projects, presentations, and case-based evaluations better capture students' ability to apply knowledge in unfamiliar contexts. Similarly, work by Deanna Kun on epistemic cognition emphasizes teaching students how knowledge is constructed through structured argumentation tasks where they must defend claims, evaluate counterarguments, and weigh evidence skills shown to strengthen critical thinking. Other research-supported strategies focus on how students learn rather than just what they are tested on. Mark Leary's work on intellectual humility shows that reflection and error analysis can improve metacognition and reduce overconfidence, while Dylan William demonstrates that frequent low-stakes formative assessment improves learning more than high-stakes exams. Finally, creativity research by Teresa Amabile suggests that open-ended tasks with multiple possible answers can increase creativity and tolerance for ambiguity, key skills for real-world problem-solving. Thank you so much for tuning in today. My name is Tavisha Yarramoli, and you're listening to KUCI 88.9 FM in Irvine. And this is Pulp News.
1: This segment was reported by Tavisha Yarramoli, editing by Sean Watanabe. Today's outro is Dog in the Street by Maya Manuela.

0: News first released in the past month about a virus outbreak on a Dutch expedition cruise ship, the MV Hondius, that has traveled across the Atlantic Ocean and was set to make stops in Antarctica and various small islands in the South Atlantic. It is believed that the source of the outbreak came following a stop in Argentina on April 1st, where the first person, a 70-year-old man, became sick and passed away 10 days later on board. As the ship continued to sail throughout the month, however, passengers came and went, and as more became infected, worries grew, both on and off the ship. It wasn't until May 2nd that a positive case for hantavirus was confirmed, and by then, three people had died from the illness. Now, a panicked world looks onto the ship with growing nervousness, but seeing these all too familiar events unfold, how worried should we actually be? Or do our COVID memories really seem to just cloud our judgments? I'm Melanie Caboodle, and this is Pulp News here on KUCI News 88.9 FM in Irvine. This is The Social Impact of the Hantavirus Outbreak, a look into the recent developments concerning the virus's outbreak and the effect it's had on the general public. Should we prepare to sell out all our toilet paper once more, or are we overthinking the situation more than we really need? Naturally, people have taken this illness quite seriously. Reflecting back on the devastating COVID-19 pandemic from 6 years ago, the last thing any of us need is to experience anything remotely close to that again. The CDC has monitored the outbreak since it first happened, and on their website, this is what they had to say. They explain the uniqueness of the outbreak, for starters, noting how this is the Andes strand of the virus, a, quote, type of hantavirus spread by rodents in South America and, less commonly, by other infected people, end quote, which explains the ship outbreak's origins back to their stop in Argentina. To soothe the anxieties of Americans, they assure that no confirmed cases have occurred as a result of the outbreak in the United States, and that the general risk for a pandemic and infection of the public remains, quote-unquote, extremely low. They emphasize that, contrary to COVID-19, the virus does not spread as easily from person to person. Though the Andes strand is the only one of its kind to be able to spread among people, it is not like a respiratory disease, and thus requires prolonged physical contact in order to be spread. As of May 14th, still three deaths have been confirmed from the disease, all of which are linked to the passengers on the ship. However, since news first got out, people's worries haven't subsided much, and people are not afraid to share their concerns online. It doesn't help that the CDC has recently confirmed that 41 potential cases in the US are currently being monitored after 18 American passengers from the ship returned home that Sunday before. During the MV Hondius' trip, news outlets shared that officials were reportedly scrambling to find passengers that left the ship with a possibility of symptoms, some of which flew on planes back home alongside others. Social media users, fearful of yet another lockdown, at least for the most part humorously remarked their frustrations with the passengers themselves, urging them to remain on the ship and that countries should not have let the cruise ship dock anywhere. Despite professional opinion and reassurances, people are bound to fear, a response that, depending on where you look, might be more so imagined than you actually realize. The internet is notorious for its capacity to spread anything, anywhere. Trends, news, events, information, everything. And on that note, it also has a notorious capacity to alter those things in the process. People's initial reaction to the outbreak was, of course, concerned, and ultimately reminiscent of the infamous events we've seen in 2020. And when those emotions get the best of people, they can easily change others' perception of the original news as well. Fear-mongering has been especially prevalent with the hantavirus, as TikTok jokes, photo slideshow trends, and reflections on, quote, 2020 lockdown nostalgia have exploded in popularity as of late. Comments and videos showcasing people's panic have gained massive attention, causing people to, in turn, feel that panic all the same. But in the midst of all this emotional chaos, people seem to forget that the internet is doing exactly what it does in times like these. Though we should always be wary of something serious like this, misinformation takes many forms, and it can be especially dangerous when we're unknowingly spreading it ourselves. Fear can be important where it matters, but in this case, it does not need to be as strong as people are feeling right now. Global health reporter Apoorva Mandavilli from the New York Times has shared her thoughts about this recently. She does acknowledge that some sugarcoating has been done by health officials to assuage public fears. Of course, as we continue to learn more about the disease, there might still be things that we are not entirely confident about for now. But still, in her eyes, there's reasons to stay calm about all of this.
1: Let me also say that they have sequenced the virus that has been spreading on the cruise ship, and they've found so far that it has no mutations to worry about. So this virus has not been changing. It's basically the same thing that has been seen. I'm not worried because I know that the way that this particular virus spreads is not exactly threatening to us on a large scale. And the second reason not to panic is that we know who all the passengers were on the cruise ship, and they're all being monitored. So we have a pretty good grip on this particular outbreak. But this incident is showing us that in a desire to reassure people, health officials are projecting more confidence than they can reasonably have in what we know about this virus.
2: But the most important thing to know right now is that this is not the next pandemic.
0: Nonetheless, it's important to listen to the professionals and stay updated so we can be more informed than we are afraid. We've seen what our world is like under such fear and uncertainty. So let us all keep ourselves safe by sharing the knowledge that matters and caring for each other in ways that ensure that nothing like the COVID pandemic ever happens again. This has been The Social Impact of the Hantavirus Outbreak on KUCI News, discussing all about the recent cruise ship outbreak and the public's response to this development, as well as the role social media plays in contributing to our fear-mongering and overall anxieties about this event. Thanks for tuning in, and I'll see you around.

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2: Hello, everyone. Welcome back to a new episode on The Pub. I'm Neha.
3: And I'm Amanda. And today we have a special guest, our good friend Parm.
4: Yes, I am back. Hey, guys.
3: And Parm is here to talk about her research paper that she's been working on that I had the honor of being an interviewee for, as well as Neha. So, Parm, take it away.
4: Yes. Okay. So, this is, you know, my first time conducting research, and I decided to make it about something, you know, quite meaningful, as research really should be. But the question really is, how does the Y2K skinny and like heroin chic aesthetic resurgence affect the self-perception of undergraduate women of color? And, you know, so far I've interviewed a few people and, you know, there is like a pretty common consensus so far, amongst all the participants. And, yeah, I think it's a very valuable discussion to have, especially during these times. I feel like being a woman of color, you know, when it comes to this conversation is a unique experience. And that's actually why I wanted to, you know, interview Neha and Amanda. Amanda's a Black woman and she has her own unique experience as a Black woman. I also interviewed Neha, who's South Indian. And, you know, my goal was to kind of get everyone from diverse backgrounds to really kind of understand everybody's experiences that are unique to them. So yeah, what do you guys think about it, and what do you have to say?
3: I for one, I really enjoyed the research topic. As someone who I consider myself to be heavily inspired by early 2000s fashion, I think that it's really easy to get lost in the beauty standards of that time when you're trying to kind of embody that aesthetic. So that's why I try to be loosely inspired and not fully immerse myself because of the heavy body image issues. And also, I feel like oftentimes, like, when you get into a lot of these fashion spaces and, like, you know, underground spaces, alternative spaces, a lot of the aesthetics or, like, you know, the target audience are very small, petite white women that are spoken for, that are sought for, or that are, like, you know, modeled for, marketed in these music, these album covers, everything. And, you know, it kind of makes me feel like an outcast, even though I consider myself to be quite active in that aesthetic and active in that community.
4: Yeah, I'm also kind of in this sort of alternative space. And, you know, obviously I grew up a fangirl. And, you know, growing up, when you see your celebrity crushes and things like that, you know, they typically have a very beautiful model girlfriend, or something of that sort. And so, you know, that kind of gets ingrained in you at such a young age that, you know, it's like, I really am like the same person I was like 10 years ago, although very different. And, you know, the more you kind of grow up and evolve as a person, the more you kind of understand literally how deep it runs. I think with electronic music in specific, there is this like, this need for really thin white women to be the center of, you know, all of these spaces. Like, and when you said album covers, music videos, yeah, it's so interesting because it's like, you can have so much ball knowledge about like this type of music, you know, these kinds of spaces. And it kind of feels like it doesn't really mean anything, because at the end of the day, you kind of feel excluded and you kind of feel like you have no place in a space like that, when it's like you have every place in a space and you have every right to take up space. So it's just very interesting and something I definitely still struggle with as someone who enjoys electronic music and understands it, not just from like an aesthetic level or whatever it is, but really the roots of electronic music, you know, underground kind of spaces, which did come from trans women, women of color, people of color. Like, that is truly like what the roots of spaces like this do come from. And to see very thin, almost malnourished looking white women be the center of these spaces kind of just feels like a slap in the face, and it kind of makes you kind of look at yourself a little bit weird, and you're like, oh, but I look too healthy. Like, in a way, it's like, oh, I have too much like melanin in my skin, and I like look too nourished, and it's like, what in what universe should we like ever like feel this way or kind of feel like we're not like necessarily worthy of enjoying and consuming, you know, this kind of art. And I do think that art is very much, it's for everybody, but I think it is especially for people who are more on like the marginalized side, because it is a form of expression. Anyways, my point really here is this isn't, you know, limited to just music spaces, electronic spaces. It really is rooted in everything. It's rooted in social media. It's rooted in the daily interactions that you have with people. I remember I literally had an interaction with this girl a couple days ago about, you know, kind of this very topic. And, you know, the things she was saying were definitely coming from a place of insecurity. And it was kind of very jarring to hear like a girl say that, a woman say that, especially a woman of color. So I do think it's a very important conversation to have, if I haven't stressed that enough. And I do think that the times we're living in right now, I myself personally don't really have a tolerance for really anything like that, because it's like we don't have that kind of time or energy right now when everybody, a lot of people are being violated from their basic rights. And like, it really is this deep. It really is this deep.
3: Oh yeah. It, like,
4: absolutely. Yeah,
3: absolutely. Yeah, Neha, do you have any thoughts?
2: Yeah, no, I like fully agree with everything that you said. And I do agree that it, like you said, it is that deep, because these beauty standards do inhibit people from participating in certain spaces. And like you were talking about like music and like EDM music and that kind of stuff, and it like just reminded me of like rave spaces where, yeah, especially like on like social media stuff, like you see people wearing these like rave clothing, I guess, and then it's essentially made for like skinny people or people who are this like fit this Eurocentric beauty standard. And it really does inhibit other people from participating in those spaces.
5: Yeah, I honestly, I feel like Parm and I talked a lot, especially about my experience kind of with media. I feel like pushing, since I was a little girl, pushing, you know, skinnier women, lighter stereotypes, us being convinced that being mid-sized or, you know, having any meat on your bones really is considered plus size or fat or unhealthy. And it can really mess with someone's psyche. I mean, like, it could really make someone insecure. I feel like growing up, I developed an eating disorder around the age of 15 that lasted about 3 years on and off. And that was a result of growing up in a culture where skinny white women were idolized. And I was the opposite of that. You know, I was very, you know, stocky since I was a little kid, and it just felt very weird watching all the boys in my class, you know, crush on the like blonde girls, you know, and they were skinny and they like, you know, were super pretty, and it just made me feel like other all the time, especially where nowadays it's so normalized to kind of make it seem like liking a black woman or liking any woman of color is a commodity or it's like super rare, or like men should be glorified for being open in their preferences, which is so weird because that's the
4: bare. Oh my god.
5: Colorful, you know, but it's like, yeah, like we should glorify men who like Black women, like we're some kind of bottom pick, bottom of the barrel, and it just kind of makes me feel like we should feel ashamed for simply existing, which is horrible. Like, you know, even within our own communities, Black men trash on Black women. And it's really hard to want to express yourself, especially because, like, there's even more of a niche category of being an alternative Black woman and feeling like you don't really have a category to belong in, because sometimes you're not accepted in a lot of Black spaces, and sometimes you're not accepted in alternative spaces. And it's just really hard to navigate, especially when you feel that, like, the features that represent your culture are demonized, and Black women are only called beautiful when they have quote-unquote white features, which, again, are not white features. I talked about this with Parm, and as an East African, I oftentimes am glorified for my features. I'm not doing this to brag. I do have a smaller nose, my side profile fire, I guess. I don't know. I'm not gonna gas myself up too much. But when I get compliments, they always feel so backhanded, and they always feel so icky from certain people. You know, I'm always told, like, oh my god, you have the perfect nose, you have such a small button nose, like, you know, that, like, you're really pretty for a dark-skinned girl. You're really pretty for a Black girl. You don't have, like, a big nose. You don't have Afrocentric features. You have Eurocentric features, which isn't even true. My features are Afrocentric features because Africa is a very diverse country that has centuries of culture and experience and knowledge and diversity that has been passed down to allow such a wide array of different features across the whole continent, across one country. There are some Rwandans that have green eyes, that have light skin, where there are also other Rwandans that have very dark skin, that have brown eyes, that have hazel eyes. Like, they're people need to stop associating a diverse phenotypic ratio with white people or white culture, because that's simply not true. African people, Black people, also have a wide array of phenotypes. We are not just one single species of people. That's unrealistic. And actually, the reason why East Africans have the features that we do, you see, you know, more slimmer noses, slimmer faces, almond eyes, you know, more defined lips, things people call quote-unquote Eurocentric features, are actually because centuries ago, a lot of people from the Arabic Peninsula migrated to East Africa. And that's why you actually see a lot of Muslim religions and cultures in a lot of East African cultures as well, like Somalia and Ethiopia. But a lot of people from the Arabic Peninsula migrated to East Africa and creating this varied phenotype. And it hurts that it feels like every time a Black woman is considered attractive, it's like at the achievement or at the credit to white people, which feels like colonization all over again. It feels like imperialism. It doesn't feel fair. Those are their God-given features. Those are their birth features. And it feels like that's just stolen away and being like, oh, well, you're only viewed attractive because you resemble a white person, which is just disgusting and cruel. And it just feels like you can't really win. You look like yourself. You're hated against. Like, you look like the stereotypical Afrocentric phenotype you're hated against. And then when you look like another, you know, normal Afrocentric phenotype, but people claim it's Eurocentric, you are again hated against or accredited to white people. And it's just sick, in my opinion, especially with bodies too, like having slender bodies. It's like, oh, well, you're a chocolate dipped white woman, which is just such a weird thing to say. And I think it honestly borders on fetishization, because, like, why would you say that? But yeah, I could go on and on and on about that discourse, but it's really unfair to feel that the only way I can be viewed as beautiful is how closely I resemble a white person.
4: Yeah.
2: No, go ahead.
4: No, go ahead, Neha.
2: No, I was gonna say, like, I fully agree with that, and I do feel like attractiveness, especially for women of color, is viewed through, like, a white lens. Like, oh, you're attractive if you're attractive to white men. And yeah, that was one thing I wanted to add. But also, I feel like going back to like the effects, like media pushes that standard as well. But I feel like it's also like society and like family expectations as well, at least for me. And I feel like it, again, like Amanda talked about how it just kind of feels like colonization. And I feel like, yes, but I don't think it ever truly ended, if that makes sense, because we still have like colonized minds, if that makes sense. We still think in that same way. And I like think back to like my family and my interactions and how they view like beauty standards. It's very much still like a colonial mindset of like, you have to be skinny, you have to be fair, you have to have like light skin, and you know what I mean, all these things. And I feel like it just kind of adds on to that idea that attractiveness is on a scale of whiteness, if that makes sense. Yeah,
5: 100%. I mean, I oftentimes feel that it has been internalized so much, it's actually plaguing a lot of marginalized communities to want to appeal to American or westernized standards. I oftentimes feel like, you know, even in Africa, like, skin bleaching is very prominent. It is very popular, people wearing colored contacts, bleaching their skins, dyeing their hair a lighter color to appear more fair, to appear more striking or interesting. I mean, I've had women in my family, they used to wear colored contacts. They used to bleach their skin. And growing up seeing that, it's kind of like, you know, I do have dark skin, and I just remember receiving comments when I was growing up, because I used to be lighter when I was younger, and of course naturally spending time in the sun, and as you age you do tend to get darker. And I just remember getting comments like, oh my god, you used to be so light, what happened, you're so dark now, you need to stay out the sun, or oh my god, don't go out in the sun too much, like you need to stay out the sun, you're getting really dark, like oh my god, you're so dark now. And it's like, it kind of feels like there's not really a safe space to kind of express myself, because at school I would be made fun of for how dark I was. You know, the jokes, the lights turning off, oh, where's Amanda? Like those silly jokes. And then I go home and I'm also being told that I'm getting dark. And it's kind of like, you know, in media, oftentimes darkness is portrayed as negative. Having darker skin is portrayed, and in South Asian cultures too, having darker skin is portrayed as other, it's portrayed as a negative, and it's portrayed as something you want to stray away from. You think about it, you see a lot of tropes that

0: And it who happens to be a white woman, and she's kind of just tossed aside, tossed away, forgotten about. You just see, like, you know, black swan, white swan propaganda. A lot of that, black is seen as evil, white is seen as pure. Like, this has been engraved in our heads in literature and history since the beginning of time. And
1: yes,
0: it's still affecting us. It's still affecting us to this day. I mean, when
1: you were saying, how, you know, like, a lot of darker skinned girls, especially black girls, are supposed to be portrayed as like the villain. You know, I know it's like there's that really harmful stereotype that's like, oh, they're aggressive or something like that. There's this one episode of Dance Moms. Have y'all watched Dance Moms?
0: Yes. Oh my God, are you
1: Kinda.
0: talking about
1: The what?
0: Black Patsy?
1: Not Black Patsy, but that actually is a good point in itself. I was gonna say that one episode where they're swimming in the pool and then Maddie starts crying and she says that Nia kicked her. When like Nia literally never kicked her and like she was just crying because she lost because she's not used to losing. Like that, when I saw that as a kid, that kind of like, I literally remember that. Like that literally opened my eyes to like, oh, but I don't think like Nia would do that. Like she's very like calm and collected. And also, oh my God, when it came to like Dr. Holly, she was very like, she had this poise to her. She was very classy, nonchalant. And I feel like I don't want to like speak for black women, but like from what I've noticed, it's very like, have you guys heard of like stereotype threat in psychology?
2: I
1: Yeah,
2: did a
1: so
2: research
1: it's like,
2: paper on that. Sorry.
1: oh yeah. No, literally, like I also like incorporated that into one of my papers too. It's like the fear of like accidentally kind of like confirming a stereotype. So that is something that I genuinely absorbed and learned at a very young age. And you know, it also is something that I over the years understood about my own ethnicity. You know, because a lot of people, different religions and stuff like that, tend to, you know, make fun of Persians a lot and claim that, oh, they, and like it's usually non-Persians. If it's Persians, it's like, okay, whatever. But yeah, like they'll literally just be like, they'll mock our accent, they'll say that we're very like shallow people, they'll say that like we want to be white people because like we get nose jobs and things like that. Or they'll just like, or like it's weird because they'll villainize us for getting a nose job, and then they'll villainize us for not getting a nose job and being quote unquote like ugly. So it's like you learn these things about so many different cultural backgrounds as you like age and, you know, as you keep experiencing life simply. So yeah.
0: It just seems like nobody can ever win.
1: Yeah, nobody can ever win, and it's absolutely harmful. Like, it feels like, you know, about like bodies and stuff, it kind of feels like women of color, our bodies are put into categories. We're like, we're categories to people. For me, I have like curvier features because that is simply my genetics. And it's like not something that I choose to embrace a lot, because I already know that it would be inherently sexualized, and that doesn't necessarily like align with how I want people to perceive me and how I want to present myself. And you know, that's why like I don't want to be known as like, oh, thick baddie or whatever, because it's like, no, I just want to be me. Like I just want people to meet me for me and like who I am, and oh, I happen to have these features. Do you know what I mean?
0: 100%.
1: Yeah, so you're damned if you do, damned if you don't. Like, it's
2: Yeah.
1: just,
2: And it also
1: yeah.
2: feels like women are put into categories like based on our body types. Like you're describing people based on how like what their body looks like, which is just so weird to me in general because it's like, I don't know. Yeah.
0: No, it's super strange, and kind of what we were talking about earlier. Yeah, you kind of do feel scared to fit into that stereotype. 100%, a trillion percent. I feel like my whole life I've been trained by my parents, hey, don't yell, be quiet, don't be too passionate about things. Like, you know, that's gonna put a target on your back. I remember there's so many instances where I would get into altercations with people.

0: people at school, and it would be like race-based, and I would stand my ground. I would argue, you know, and then I would get in trouble, and my dad would get upset at me, and he would tell me to go apologize or tell me to go, you know, make amends, because, you know, we don't want to make any enemies. We don't want to be classified as aggressive. And it's really sad because I oftentimes feel like around certain people, I have to dim my personality. I have to act a certain way. I can't just be myself fully. And the thing is, it gets quite exhausting because as someone who's on the spectrum, I always feel like oftentimes I do have to mask certain aspects of my personality and my character because it's just like, that's just how it is, you know? And then on top of that, there's also like the racial aspect where I have to mask certain things to not appeal a certain way. And then at the end of the day, you just get exhausted, just tired. And then on top of that, you know, with my body, like, I like to wear, like, what I like to wear. I like to wear lots of layers. I like to embellish certain features. I have a curvy figure, and I like to flaunt it. That's just me. And I'm tired of being made to feel like I do it for attention or I do it for some seductive, sultry purpose that I'm trying to lure in people, lure in, like, I do it for male attention, when really I just genuinely do it because that's how I feel confident and that's how I feel like I look good and I love myself and I love my body now that I've grown to embrace it and accept it. However, it's kind of like every time I do dress in that way, I get the attention, or people assume that, you know, I'm easy, or that I'm, you know, trying to get this attention, or that I'm this, like, you know, seductress, you know, temptress, villainous archetype, you know. Even like on dating apps, you know, men like feel like they have the right to immediately engage in sexual content because of the way I look. And it's like, that's not me. Like, that is not me at all. That will never be me. I like to get to know someone. I'm a silly person. I don't even really like to speak in that way.
1: They don't see us as humans, basically.
0: We are objectified. Like, yeah. And I think, back to the research question, I think the resurgence of Y2K culture, unfortunately, does bring this back. As much as I love that aesthetic, it was just a very negative time where society focused so much and criticized women so heavily on their bodies, their looks, their skin, their eye color.
1: Cute style, awful life.
2: Yeah. And I feel like it's like the Y2K styles have been like, it's coming back, but it's also been including styles now. And that includes taking, like, appropriating other cultures and taking fashion from other cultures and then saying that it's like from like a white centered like culture.
0: Oh yeah.
2: And then marketing it. Yeah. And then marketing it that way, and then being like, and then people being like, oh wow, this is so cool. And it's like, you've like have made fun of this before, but now that it's through like a white lens, you think it's like attractive and interesting and pretty and whatever.
0: 100%. And, you know, Parm, is there anything you want to say to wrap up? Because this is your paper. Anything you want to get out there about your research?
1: You know, I just want to reiterate something that Amanda and I were kind of talking about. And she said something that really, you know, stood out to me. And that is that do not feel ashamed for simply taking up space, because you are allowed to have your interests. You're allowed to literally like whatever you want, dress however you want. You have autonomy as a person, and don't let somebody who is clearly not happy with themselves bring you down or make you second guess the state of your health. I think, you know, we all kind of know ourselves the best. And I would say in these times, one thing that I'm very that I'm emphasizing in my paper is that physical health is a form of resilience for women of color who don't fit this beauty standard. I think it's so important because it's like, okay, we can't be visibly thin, right? But our bodies are meant to help us and to nourish us, and we're going to use it for what it's meant for. So prioritize your physical strength. Go to the gym, not because you want to be thin, but because you want to be fit. Because you want to be healthy. You want to, I have heart problems in my family. I personally like to go to the gym to avoid that. And on top of that, I feel better because obviously, like, I look a little bit better because I get muscles, not because I'm getting thin. I feel like having muscles is, like, awesome. Being thin is, like, one thing, but having, like, muscles and being fit is even more awesome. And even if you don't have muscles, who cares? You're not a category. You're a person. And everybody has a different build, a different body, different genetics. Like, my body is not the same as another Persian girl's body because we're all so different. Anyways.
0: Bag that.
1: And I gotta wake that up. I gotta wake that up because some of you people genuinely are still stuck in this really awful mindset and kind of project that onto people. And then it becomes this really harmful domino effect of people hating themselves, essentially. And it's just a dark cloud over everyone.
2: Yeah, right. I fully agree. And yeah, thank you for speaking out on this and doing this research. Like, I genuinely think it's like a really important topic. I think genuinely more people need to be aware of this. And I fully agree with your take on just taking up space and also being like prioritizing being healthy as well. Are there any last thoughts before we end?
0: No.
2: Okay.
1: I think that's it. Yeah. Thank you guys for listening.
0: Beautiful. Yeah,
2: thank you for listening. We'll see y'all later. Bye.
0: Bye.
1: Bye.
0: Love being a woman.
1: Yes.

0: does a school bell bring to mind? The day's end? Or the end of school entirely? As in, kids dropping out. At Communities in Schools, we're helping at-risk students whose ability to show up for school is jeopardized by hardships.
1: They've always had my back. 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
0: We work in schools to help kids stay in school.
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0: See how we help all students succeed at communitiesinschools.org.
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0: in the morning, every morning, yeah. Eat a banana, put it in your cereal.
1: Oh, cereal.
0: Yeah.
1: Oh, I got eggs on my face.
0: It's gonna taste good, make you act like you should. Oh, yeah.
1: What you doing to me, breakfast?
0: Eat some breakfast.
1: Make my tummy feel warm.
2: 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And yes, it's me, Sana, and I'm taking over for Jarrett, DJ Jarrett, today on Dread Zone, and I'm going to be playing some of his favorite songs and some of the vibes that he's into, and I'm going to be learning some new music with you all. If you don't know, I do have a show here at KUCI on Friday morning, so I'm glad to be here at a new time and just filling in for one of my lovely co-hosts here, and I'm excited to get right into the music and listen to some fun songs with you guys. Happy Monday, everybody. We are getting through it. The week is just starting. I hope you guys are having a great start to your week. We're going to start off with At We Feet by the artist Protage. I hope you all enjoy.
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So I hope you guys can do whatever pledge, really anything supports us. So we are so glad. But until then, we're going to keep playing some music because that's what we do best. Next up, we have Come From Far, New Kingston. This is from the album Reggae.

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I mean, the list goes on and on and on. 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

Hi, I'm Eric Ramirez, or DJ D'Artagnan of Shut Your Metal Mouth, here to talk about KUCI and how you can support it during our time of need. 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
1: 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You might be wondering, well, this is not my regular DJ, Jarrett. No, it's not. My name is Sana, and I'm here subbing in for one of my co-hosts today. But I do have a show on Friday mornings if you ever want to listen. But I'm playing some music that is not generally what I play on here, which is so exciting. I get to listen to a lot more reggae, jazz, and funk, you know. So it's super exciting and fun. 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Thank you so much. And we're going to get going back into the music. We just heard a couple of new releases from the album Horse Andy. But those songs were called Skylarking and Wicked Babylon Must Go Down. So a little bit more of a fun vibe. We have more music coming up here straight from Jarrett's library. So I'm excited to play those on for you right now. This is KUCI 88.9 FM in Irvine, and I'm your sub, Sana, talking for this evening.

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Yeah, your mama.

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10: 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My name is Sana, and I'm taking over for the next couple of hours here at the Dread Zone on KUCI, which I'm so excited to be here with you all and playing some fun new music that I'm not usually into or generally listen to, but I mean, I'm loving it so far, so I might be adding these songs to my playlist. 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A little bit of history. Let's talk about where did KUCI start from? Like, how did this happen? So KUCI began as an underground radio station in the late 60s, broadcasting illegally in a dorm room on the UCI campus for a few hours each afternoon until the Federal Communications Commission, the FCC, shut it down. In 1968, the UCI engineering student Craig Will began the process of applying to the FCC for a legitimate broadcast license and started the chain of events that led to KUCI becoming a legal broadcast station. Thank you, Craig. Due to the pressure of the school, Craig left the project and turned it over to Earl Arbuckle, who became the station's first chief engineer. Unfortunately, Earl Arbuckle did pass away last month, so our condolences. In October of 1969, KUCI received the test authority from the FCC and made its first legal broadcast, airing Sugar Sugar by the Archies on October 16th, 1969. What a fun time to be alive, and also I can't believe I'm sitting at the same mic and desk and station that so many amazing artists, including like Sublime, the Red Hot Chili Peppers, the Goo Goo Dolls, like it's like crazy to think that they were here in the same place that I am. And it's so exciting to see that I'm part of the KUCI legacy now, and I will always take that with me wherever I go. I'm going to get back right into the music. We're going to play some more fun reggae, jazz, soul music for you all here on the Dread Zone. Again, I am not Jarrett, your regular DJ, but I'm here to still play all of the songs that you guys love and love listening to during these hours. So the next up we have Where Me Come From by the artist Marcus Gadd. I hope you guys all enjoy. 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

me, shout it. You know what I mean? San Francisco, shout it. Yeah.

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2: 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I'm so happy to be with you all and play some of fun music that I'm listening for some of it the first time. And it's also upbeat and dancey. I just want to get out of my seat and dance, but I am not, because I'm dedicated in playing all this music for you all, so I'm so excited to be here. 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We're going to get right back into the music. We just heard a bunch of fun songs. So we heard Where Me Came From by Marcus Gold, Blueprint by Attica Blues, Street Rap by Maula Wee. That's spelled M-A-U-L-A-W. From the album New Thing. Next up, we're going to start off with Audio Champion. Take a listen, and I'm going to take a listen for the first time too.

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2: 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I'm taking over, and I'm doing a sub for the next couple of minutes that we have left on here. 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And we can't forget the Radio International, which is only played from a communist marching bands. UCI offers a forum and a voice to diverse ethnic groups with shows or public affair programs that have featured Chinese, Vietnamese, Israeli, Middle Eastern, Latino, Indian issues, and music. 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It means a lot to us and a little goes a long way. So that's what I have to say. We're going to get back into some music here at the Dread Zone. Next up is What Is Good Is Music. This is so true and I love this title, but let's get into the song.

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Opened up the show with brand new music from Amon Tobin from a new one called One Shy Morning. Also, last one in there, brand new from Jacques Green. It's called Do It Without You. And right here in the background, music from Cueto from his album Severant on Planet Mew. This is called Memory Rain. Good to be here. Sit back, enjoy the tunes. If you have any questions, 949-824-5824. 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
1: That's a new one from Floating Points. It's called Last Bloom. Right here is a new one from Teebs. Played the B-side the other week. 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
1: Just heard from Peaking Lights, that was Cosmic Tides. How about that? Cosmic Tides. Lucifer, name of their release. That was from 2012 on the label Mexican Summer. Before that, we had music from Calbada. Came out end of last month. Really digging that album. Played a track last week. It's called Van Rock, name of the album, on the label Fortuna out of Tel Aviv. Name of the tune was Luke the Ox featuring Tigris. Heliocentrics and the great Mulatu Astatke with Phantom of the Panther. Inspiration, information from their Strut label release. And new music from Teebs with Mirror Memory. And right here in the background is music from The Orb, the instrumental version of Soul Man. 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
1: 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This is an emissions radio. Right here in the background is new music from a producer, and I'm sure I'm going to get this wrong. Rato Magosog. RATAOMAGOSON. And it's called Resin, name of the 12-inch on Nude Branch. And this track is called Choose. Before that, we heard from Anatolian Weapons. That's a new release on Beats in Space. Ophio Daimon, name of the single. And before that, we had The Orb with Soul Man, the instrumental from Orb and Lee Scratch Perry release. Full playlist, including correct spellings, pronunciation. 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

album called Compassion that was raw language. Music from a really cool compilation, played a couple tracks previous months. The name of the artist was Kunatic, the name of the track was Dibao, and the name of the nice little compilation is called Sato. In the beginning, there was woman, all composed of Japanese female electronic musicians. It's out on the label Acuphone. Carla Del Forno, a singer from Australia, that was No Trace from a new release of hers called Look Up Sharp on the album Callista. We had a cover of Fatima Yamaha's What's a Girl to Do by the Group Listening Project, and that's coming out in November. New music by Los Angeles producer Captain Supernova with Endless Maze, that's also featuring Mark DeClive Lowe from Captain Supernova's album called The Voyage Never Ends, forthcoming on Ropadope. Music from Sand Dunes, that was 1111, the title track of her EP called 1111 on K7 Records. And track last week, brand new music from the Cinematic Orchestra, To Believe, featuring Moses Sumney, remixed by Anthony Naples. Also, brand new music from Monopoly, from his album Monatomic, that was Dive Out, featuring K. Tornada. And I believe that takes us back. Also, some music from Sinbad, from his new album Collections, Volume 1, 2003 to 2017 on BBE, that was Royal, featuring N-Tech. And there we go. If you missed anything, intermissions.com is your source for the playlist. Closing out right here with music from Harvey Sutherland. It's a tune called I Can See, featuring Nubia Garcia, remixed by Rings Around Saturn from Harvey Sutherland's Amethyst release, which came out towards the end of 2018. That'll be it for tonight. Hope you enjoyed the show. KUCI and Irvine, Intermissions Radio, every Monday night, 8 to 10 p.m. KUCI.org, tunein.com, KUCI. 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

0: sounds good.
1: In the morning. Eat some breakfast. Ooh. In the morning. Every morning. Eat a banana.
0: Ooh.
1: Put it in your cereal.
0: Ooh, cereal.
1: Yeah.
0: Ooh, I got eggs on my face.
1: It's gonna taste good. Make you act like you should. Oh, yeah.
0: Ooh, what you doing to me, breakfast?
1: Eat some breakfast.
0: Make my tummy feel warm.
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0: What's up, everybody? You are listening to Broken Sound right here on KUCI 88.9 FM in Irvine. My name's Tommy, and I'm your host for tonight's show. That first song you heard open up the show was called Firecracker, and that is by Frail, and that's off of their 7-inch entitled No Harmony. But before you heard that, you hopefully caught the end of my friend Jason's show, Intermissions, where he plays an awesome collection of music. If you've never heard a show before, I highly recommend tuning in early next week and checking it out. He will not disappoint. So yeah, anyways, I have a great show in store for you guys tonight. On tonight's show, I'll be joined in studio by a band called Youth Decline, or here for an interview and live set. That's going to be super sick. And after that, if we have some time left in the show, you'll hear some music by some of my favorite punk, hardcore, and emo-leaning bands like Engine, Temple Guard, Division of Mine, Mad Honey, Pseudo Youth, and many more. Also want to take the opportunity to let you all know that may not have heard earlier in the day, here at KUCI, we are currently in the middle of our spring fund drive. 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You can find all the information on there on how to donate. 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Number is 949-824-5824. That's 949-UCI-KUCI. And yeah. So with that, we'll go ahead and begin the interview portion of tonight's in-studio session. I'm now joined by the guys in Youth Decline in the studio. Say what's up, guys.
1: What up?
2: Hi.
3: Hey. Hello.
0: Thank you guys for being here tonight. I'm super stoked for tonight's session.
3: Thank you for asking us to be on here.
0: Yeah, of course. So I usually like to start these things off by introducing the band to the listeners out there who may be hearing about you guys for the first time on tonight's show, so they can get a sense of who you are and what you're all about. And I think that you guys have a really cool dynamic as a band, seeing that you play a style of music that I describe as a mix of both old school and modern punk influenced hardcore. I mean, I would compare you guys to bands like maybe bigger bands like Spy, Gag, Cell Rot, Ultras, and bands like that, but then bands like your peers like Ceramic, Pseudo Youth, Gun, bands like that. And while there are now quite a few modern bands who play music influenced by this style of hardcore and punk and who've made a name for themselves in doing so, I feel like you guys really stand out amongst that crop of bands, both in terms of your sound, given the way that you guys have been able to take a lot of the more nuanced elements that all the bands I just mentioned to bring to the table and kind of make them your own, as well as how your values are and how they relate to hardcore and punk and the scene and how you guys carry yourself and do business as a band and all that stuff. So yeah, with all that being said, I'm interested to know what drew you guys to this particular style of punk and hardcore as you each started to dive deeper into this realm of music. Who some of the bands were that you guys initially all bonded over once you started playing music together? And lastly, now that you guys have been doing this for a few months and have been playing a bunch of shows, how you guys feel you fit in with the scene and what you're doing and your music?
3: So Necron 9 came to town, when was this?
2: Like it was about a year ago.
3: About a year ago. Shout out to Tony. Shout out to SoCal Punks on that. Booked a show at Program. And me, George, and Josh were at the show, and we all didn't know each other. I think that show, like, gave me a lot of inspiration of just, like, not knowing much about the band. The music wasn't in your face. All the promotion for the tour was very organic, not a lot of online presence. I would say very humble approach towards having a band. They toured all of, I think, was it a full U.S.?
2: Yeah, I think it's full U.S.
3: Full U.S. and did Europe. They came through town, and I was just kind of in awe of, like, how a band in this day and age presents themselves. And, yeah, I think that was a very memorable show, I think, for all three of us that were there.
1: I agree.
3: What did you guys think?
2: It was very, very last minute. My band, other band, Olivia, had recorded a record that day. And the studio we recorded at happened to be down like 10 minutes, 15 minutes from Program. And at that point, I had gotten to meet Tony and Pseudo Youth. And it was my first time ever seeing Pseudo Youth, which is really crazy as to how like close and important that band has gotten to me. And so I went for that. But I was very unaware of what was happening with like that side of punk, because it's not like in your face, like what Ricky said. It's not online. There's not much. Well, it is online, but there's no like streaming. Like you can't find this unless you are aware of what Unlawful Assembly was. And at that point, I wasn't. And so it was very interesting to go to that. And I was honestly, every single member of Olivia who was there was mind blown. The first of all, the crowd, that was honestly one of the most packed program gigs I've ever been to. And it was like not expected to be. I didn't expect that. Like you could tell there was like a different energy. Like the tides shifted that night, I think, especially in my head and even George as well. I could tell we like could not stop talking about that show. Jack, who also plays in Olivia, none of us could stop. Like we went to the studio the next day and we're just like, holy, like that was like straight up a mind blowing show for all of us, and kind of honestly changed a lot in how I started viewing music again, and like found a new love that honestly I hadn't felt in a really long time. So it was really cool.
1: Yeah, sorry, I agree. That night it was definitely a whole new world. I feel like I walked into it definitely. Changed the way that I approach music, but I know that it also changed like the way I digest it. It was so different. I feel like I had such a fixed idea on what like DIY means and what hardcore and punk is, but it was a very refreshing like wave of energy, I could say. And I just felt a complete different presence in that room compared to other rooms that I've been to. And yeah, huge inspiration, sparked something new. And I think like Josh said, we all really changed that night, and I couldn't be more appreciative. It's funny, there's a photo
2: of
1: the
2: show.
1: Yeah, there's a photo where Josh and I are standing next to each other, and Ricky also comes out in the photo. And I believe Josh was the one that showed it to me, but I remember just like kind of thinking about that photo and reflecting on it. It's like, wow, like we didn't even know each other, and now we play in a band together, and we've become so close, and we all learn from each other, and it's cool. I feel like everyone is very different in terms of what we're into, and I'm very lucky and blessed to be able to make art with this group of guys that I call my friends, and yeah, super cool stuff.
3: I know. Before going to the next question, one of your questions was like, what do you guys like bond over? And that's funny, because what the stuff we bond over is not necessarily like punk. Like we do all, I definitely love punk, but like I know we love Tony Molina.
2: Oh,
3: Tony Molina's a big one.
2: The actual rock and roll.
3: There's like random stuff we all like, you know, like Dylan and I were in Dark Uniform before, so we kind of like learned to like play together. But then getting to know these guys, it was just like, it's honestly like really fun, because I feel like I could just hum a riff and then we'll just play around with it. And, you know, there's no like certain like, oh, we're trying to do this really bad, or we're trying to mimic this other sound. I think we all just love like DIY and like cutty stuff. And not because we're pretentious, but because we love digesting like music in a very, I want to say organic way. Is that,
2: purest
1: form.
3: Yeah, in a very pure form.
0: No, I mean, I think that's I like how you said that, because I think that's how I describe your sound when I listen to it. Because yeah, I threw some names out there just to like give myself some structure, but like it is kind of just pieced together. I can tell it's coming from different realms, different scenes, different ideas are all just kind of pieced together in your band. That's really cool. I think that's the first time too I've heard like our origin stories. We all met at a show. Like I've seen like bonding over like, oh, we bonded over this one band, or like we all went to school together, but like to just like, yeah, this one show was this like our zenith where we all met and like jumped off. That's pretty cool.
2: The funniest thing is I don't think we really met. That was a thing.
0: You were there. Yeah, we all digested the
2: Ricky
0: same
2: just,
0: thing.
2: I was like, dang, that set felt really long. And Ricky was, I was like, because they played like, it had to be like 15 to 20 songs. And Ricky was like, that felt long. And I was just like, yeah, I felt like that was pretty long. And Ricky was like, huh.
3: I remember I saw him at a gag show, which was like a week later. He had a bagu bag. And I'm like, who the hell is a, like, not in a bad way. I was just like, this is a character, like, for sure. Not in a bad way. I was just like, I remember just
2: it
3: like that standing
2: Miffy
3: up.
2: On it too.
3: It had Miffy.
4: I didn't meet Josh until our first practice as a band together. Ricky had like assembled a band.
3: Yeah.
2: Yeah, it was funny because I was standing next to Dylan for, like, honestly, it was, like, at least 30 seconds before we looked at each other. Like, are you playing in Youth Decline?
4: I texted the chat. I was like, oh, I'm here. And then he replies back, so am I. And I looked to my right, and I was like, you're the guy?
0: You're the guy.
3: Yeah.
0: That's crazy.
2: I didn't know what to expect. I had no clue what anyone looked like other than Ricky.
3: Yeah, we've all been knowing each other for straight up since the first practice. I mean, like, together. So it's,
2: yeah,
3: it's been like, what, 6 months?
2: No.
3: More than 6 months?
4: It'll be a year in August.
2: That is true.
3: Yeah.
1: That's flying by.
2: That's fast.
4: And I met George at Youth Decline's first show.
2: That is true.
4: George was in the band.
2: Yeah, George did.
1: I wasn't in the band yet. I just went to go support. It was awesome to see it. And yeah, I don't know. I never thought I'd be here right now. But I'm very appreciative for sure. I've learned a lot.
0: That's cool. That kind of just brings me into my next question. Like, you guys have not been a band that long. It's coming up on a year, as you just said. And even though you're a relatively new, like, band, this group of people is relatively new. You've all been very active in the SoCal hardcore and punk scene for quite some time now, whether it be playing in bands, booking shows, Ricky hosting a podcast, Josh running a label, going to shows, and just being active. So all of which I think has kind of laid the groundwork for some really opportunities to be throwing your way this early in the game. For example, you guys have been playing shows pretty consistently first you first started and gotten the chance to play with all different types of bands, hardcore and non-hardcore, touring, local. You've put out a couple of demo tapes already, and you guys are going to be going on your first tour outside of California soon, which is pretty cool. Mm-hmm. So we'll talk about that stuff a little later, but now that I've more or less laid out the Youth Decline timeline, I'm curious to know, when reflecting back on everything that you guys have gone through as a band up until this point, which moments or milestones kind of stand out, if you had to narrow it down to a few, as well as how you think that your experiences with other projects and being so involved with the scene have both influenced your approach to this band and just kind of helped it all come together.
3: I think work ethic is a big one. I think that, like, brings us together. We all like different types of music. We all do, like, different things. We all have very different personalities. But one thing I think that just kind of drives us together, if that answers your question, is I want to say everybody in this band has really good work ethic. And a moment that stands out, you guys got one?
2: The Identity Shock gig was a big one.
3: Oh, yeah. Ooh. Oh, yeah.
0: The AYC showcase.
2: Yeah. That was, that was our second show, right? I think technically. And this was George's first show with us.
1: Which was a crazy first show.
2: Yeah, crazy.
1: Insane.
0: Yeah, that was a good one. I was
2: by
0: there.
2: The time our set ended, there was 8 holes in the wall we counted, which don't, please, if you're listening, don't think that's like, please don't destroy DIY venues.
0: Yeah,
2: it was very poorly secured walls. They were drywall. Luckily, Oblivion is fixed, so it doesn't happen as much. But it was just seeing the energy in that room kind of switched, like a switch in my head. I was like, this is a rush I've never felt before. Mm-hmm. So it was very much like, it was a crazy experience. But also with Ricky talking about work ethic, is a lot of times we are playing, we've driven back from Bakersfield, went to work at 7 the next morning. Like, this is, like, every tape is folded ourselves, like, everything is done, like, by a lot of times, like, me and George will go in my garage and fold tapes, and just, like, it's a bunch of just different stuff that goes to making this band work. I print every single t-shirt you've ever bought, if you've bought a t-shirt, has been printed by me in my garage. So like, I'm blessed to be able to do that, but it is a lot of work.
3: I mean, I think it goes back to what I said earlier, is that we all like to consume music organically, or like at least in a personal way. So like the way we do stuff, like I think shout out to Sean Lim. He does a lot of our art. I just kind of, I don't know, like when I, like, he just will send me paintings, and then I would take the train or go down from work to pick it up, go scan it, send it to Josh. Like, try to make it as, like, you know, real, and not just kind of, like, go on Instagram and see who does a cool design. Like, try to, like, I don't know, make it as personal as possible. Like, there'll be times where Josh will be calling me, like, in the middle of the night and be like, what do you think about this? What do you think about that? And it's cool. It's cool that, like, we could, you know, do all this very,
2: True to us,
3: yeah.
0: That's a good point. I was reading something about this the other day about how, like, people were, like, reflecting back on, like, 90s bands and how, like, when you would buy a record from a band at a show in the 90s, like, you knew you were getting, like, a personal, like, piece of material. Like, it wasn't, like you said, a fancy Instagram flyer made of, like, the best designer. It was just, like, screen printed at Kinko's and, like, hand drawn by somebody and would have, like, little scratches and nicks and bumps, and it'd just be like, this is a personal thing that someone made and now I own it. And that's a lost art, and you guys are doing that. And you mentioned earlier the whole, like, not doing the online thing. That was kind of an art that was going around when we were talking about Dizzy T earlier.
3: Shout out Dizzy T.
0: Like, there was a whole wave of bands that were just, like, doing cool stuff, and it was not on the internet. And you think, like, a civilian would be like, how can you have a band without having an online presence? Like, oh, if you're true to what you do and, like, you find a scene and a group of people that are down with what you do, you can have a whole network and just travel the whole U.S. or wherever you're going with your band without that. And it's cool that you guys are bringing that aesthetic and that mindset back. Because it's cool.
3: I do really, really do appreciate that you bring that up. Because, I mean, I'm not going to say, like, what a band should do. But I love to, like, you know, like, go out of my way and find, you know, like, a demo or a tape or a way to get their shirt. I think it's really cool. Yeah, I think it's the best way. I think that's awesome.
2: I 100% agree. And I think just, like, the convenience of, like, social media kind of makes it, like, there's just, like, a big convenience with being able to find a band's Instagram and see everything they're doing, which is, like, not a problem at all.
0: No.
2: But it is very cool to, like Democracy, where it's on a lawful assembly. We just played with them. And, like, the Necron 9 and Innuendo stuff, where it's, like, there's no online presence unless you, like, find, you know, members of the bands or just, like, different things like that. It's very interesting, and it's, like, a newer world for me, but it was always something, like, I really appreciate it now, and, like, seeing it and just, like, how not everything has to be in your face, and, like, just building a little community for what you stand for, what you appreciate, listen to, anything. It's just so sick to have that community driven instead of just being, like, pushing it on media.
0: Yeah.
3: And I want to, sorry, I don't want to take too much time, but yeah, I know. Oh, you mentioned
0: you have all the time in the world.
3: Thank you. You know, you mentioned the, like, you, when the 90s band, you would get something handmade, it would feel like a personal thing. I think that should be done more. I started doing it just because I straight up don't have anything, so I don't, I want, what I mean by that is that when I was younger, I used to feel like, oh, I can't do a flyer, or I can't do anything because I don't have, like, a computer, I don't have a scanner, I don't have any space to do any of that. So seeing other bands and, like, learning your history from older hardcore punk bands, like, oh, I could, like, cut paper or, like, print an image with, like, $2 on Kinko's and then, like, glue those images onto a paper and make a one-pager or a flyer. And I appreciate these three guys because I made some garbage-ass flyers, but they still, like, yeah, like, you know, that was cool, but maybe another one. And, yeah, I've, like, learned to, like, just glue in tape and cut stuff. But I want to say, like, I want people to do that more because I know there's a lot of low-income kids, a lot of kids who actually grew up with nothing, who, like, probably get, like, discouraged to do, you know, because it is intimidating. You look at a flyer online and you think, oh, this is nice. This looks cool. It's, like, very well made. There's no error because it's made digitally. But I think I just want more kids to, like, catch on and not necessarily, like, you know, I don't want to be an innovator because I'm not, and this has been done before, but I want people to do their history. And, you know, you can make a flyer, you can make a tape layout, literally, like, with glue and scissors and pencils and
2: crayons.
3: And crayons. It'll look cooler. It'll look straight up more cooler.
0: Just take it back to, like, your youth when you're, like, in grade school, just, like, exploring what you like.
3: Yeah.
0: Like, do it as an adult and towards something that you enjoy versus something that was assigned to you. I mean, shoot, like, people make whole livings off of, like, a graphic design industry, you know? Like, I mean, the whole point of punk is to be against industry and hire, you know.
3: No industry.
0: No industry. Oh, you like that? Mention. You like that? Huh? You like that?
2: Real mention.
1: Best band.
0: Yeah. So, that's cool. And I think too, to add on to the point of like not being a band, not having an online presence, it's like when you find a band like that, you find a tape by some band that's not online or not widely known, it feels like it's yours. Yeah. Like, this is my little thing that I found, and like I want to keep it sacred. Mm-hmm. So that's cool too.
3: I love imagining like when I see a tape or like,
2: oh yeah,
3: I love, that's like nothing cooler. Like, I think, sorry to glaze so much on Lawful Assembly, but when Necron I barely came, I didn't know what they looked like, and I saw like a video, but the video was like I want to say blurry, or it was like kind of dark, and I was like, what? And I felt that feeling I've never felt before in my life, which was like wondering what these people look like, and like how, you know, like when they come, like you're gonna see what they look like, you know, and like that's like the coolest feeling in the world, you know. Like, I think, like, I think about bands like Void, Necros, or like Jerry's Kids. Like, I don't know what Jerry's Kids look like, but like, I, you know, that's like one of my favorite albums. I'm trying to think, like, a lot of these bands, I'm like, I have no idea what they look like or really can't imagine, you know, but that's like, to me, that's the funnest part, I guess.
2: I agree. And then you'll like, it's fun to imagine, and then they pull up and it's just like, you know, your barista, mm-hmm. making, you could get coffee from them, or just like, and like, I think that is like a real punk more than just like a costume or a cosplay, you know?
0: Oh,
2: I
0: no,
2: think
0: it's, yeah. Like,
2: I think that, like, just general vibe is awesome.
0: That vibe is awesome, dude. Like, you're inside, like, dude, this guy could be, like, a teacher.
2: Or he's, yeah,
0: like,
2: he could, which,
0: be, like,
2: a lot of,
0: he could be, like, a dad, but yeah. He's, like...
2: A lot of punks are teachers. Like, I think that is a very, like, a very common field.
0: It is.
2: Teaching.
0: I'm speaking just... from experience, but... but,
2: We
0: yeah.
2: need more teachers.
1: Shout out the teachers.
2: Yeah, shout out you if you're a teacher.
1: Everybody that's in the education like system, like putting in that work for real, dude. Like, I can't say.
2: Sorry, I did so. It's sorry, all, I was a bad student.
1: Oh, all love.
0: Cool. Any other memories you'd like to share, or things that you think stood out over these last few months?
3: I think just getting to know these guys, being in a band, like, sounds very. I know it sounds like bland, but I think getting to know people while creating music is a hard thing to do. Like, it's not easy, you know. You're learning to play music together. You know, you're learning about each other. You're learning, like, you're putting everything out all at once, and it's honestly, it's been fun. You know, like, there's times where, you know, like, you just kind of don't even know what the move is. You don't know, like, what are you really doing? You know, it's easier when everybody, like you mentioned earlier, likes this one thing. And let's just mimic this one thing. You know, it's hard, you know, when everybody has different personalities and different music tastes. But it's been, like, fun, you know, to, like have these guys' trust to be, like, let's do something, you know. Like, and let's not, like, really held back or be afraid to, you know, like, fuck. To mess up. I almost said it, sorry. To mess up.
4: I didn't hear anything.
0: Yeah, what was that?
3: Yeah. To mess up. But yeah, I appreciate these guys very much. They are great people, and you know, I think to anybody listening, just do it. Don't let a lot of things hold you back, especially to a lot of low income kids who are listening.
4: Yeah, for me, one of my favorite moments as a band together was back in February. We were tracking an EP, and. In things I've done in the past, you know, we always book studio time, this and that, and you're against the clock. But this day, we literally went in with the mindset, like, yo, let's record a 7-inch. So we went and got coffee as a band, went and got food together as a band, set up, and we just took our time because we have a lockout, and we just recorded in our lockout, and we just got creative, you know? And that was one of my, like, favorite recording sessions I've ever been a part of because... Just have fun. If we got to do it over and we're tracking a tape, let's just do it over. Let's add this here. Let's do this. Oh, that would be cool. Mm-hmm. And it was like, what, an 8-9 hour day?
1: It was very, very long. Day. Very oh, stinky, yeah. Very day. Hot.
4: But it was so fun. And just, yeah.
0: That's cool. DIY. It was
2: fun to experiment. Mm-hmm. Yeah, it was to a Tascam 424. So it's just two tape.
0: Hey, we're running a Tascam tonight.
2: There we go. All to cassette tape. It's such a fun process. It's fun. Also, if you are young and don't think your demo needs to be recorded at a studio, I feel like that's a sort
3: that
2: of
3: is
2: a,
3: fact.
2: A common
0: yeah.
2: misconception.
0: Yeah, that is a very common misconception.
2: It is so cool to like see kids do it themselves. And I think you should. And it doesn't, you don't like, it doesn't have to be perfect. Nothing has to be perfect. It can be one person recording all the instruments themselves. It can be you and your friends doing it. Whatever you do, just make music. There's like nothing that stops you. A big regret in my life was taking music off of, just like getting rid of music off the internet. I've done it a couple of times and it's always my biggest regret. Never delete your music. Cause it is, even if it's bad, it's still just like a point in your life that you may regret. So I do think more people need to just do it. There should, like, you don't need to care about the quality of your gear. There's things that, like, just do it. It doesn't matter how you do it, just do it.
4: Yeah, and if you're recording a demo, I don't think your demo should sound great. Mm-hmm. Don't go to a studio to have something that sounds like a great-sounding EP as a demo. You have a crappy demo.
2: Yeah.
4: That's way cooler that way.
2: Way cooler. Also, don't feel like you need a record label to put it out. That's another huge thing. Is I feel like one of the funnest things was putting out tapes myself. I've put out tapes that one have sold, and I've put out tapes where it does okay. Like it's just fun. It's fun doing the layouts yourself. It's such a fun process, and it's also like, it's not the most expensive thing in the world. I know it's like a little, you gotta put money into it, but like it's way more satisfying putting out something yourself than having a label do it.
3: And I also realize like a lot of kids think like it's like an old school thing, like, or it's like a style. I'm like, it's not like, I don't think putting out your own tapes or like doing it yourself should be a style. Like it should be the norm. You think like kids would understand like, hey, this is hardcore. Like this is a place where you could do it yourself and it's right or works, I guess. But I see a lot of people being like old school, or like, you know, like youth crew, or it has to be a certain way for it to mean like real hardcore. It's like real hardcore could be anything. It doesn't have to be youth crew. It could be emo. It could be power violence. It could be anything, as long as you do it yourself. If that makes sense to put it.
4: Intention.
2: 100%.
3: 100%.
0: Yeah, I feel like it's always for me just kind of looked that way. Like literally, like start out with your demo that you do yourself, put it out yourself, and if you're lucky enough to get an opportunity along the line, sure. But like, you're always just kind of doing it yourself until something else comes along. That's how I've always viewed it.
2: Mm-hmm. Exactly. Another funny thing is that label you worship was probably someone just putting out their band's music. So
0: yep.
2: When you look at something that is a label, I'm not going to name labels just for the sake of this conversation, but like they're probably just putting out their own bands and that happened to pop off and then they end up putting out other bands that they like. But a lot of the times, like, you can do that. Like, that's the thing, is you can do it. Like, records right now are very expensive, unfortunately, because of the appeal of records and stuff. But, like, and a lot of times people make, it seems, like, hard to sell records, but people really do enjoy, like, buying a record from a band they like. Even if it's not old, it's not expensive, it's not cutty. Unfortunately, there is, like, the I need to spend a lot on a record for it to be good, which is like such a lie, because there's so many dollar bin records that perfect records, like, from people, like, it's so, that's another thing, is that I think all records should be like appreciated, and I think you should really just give it a shot at doing it yourself.
0: I mean, you're 100% on the money there. It's like every label that I would like say as a label, I don't say worship, but like that I've got a lot of bands that I like are on that label. It was legit just some guy in a band like, yeah, nobody signed us, so let's put it out ourselves. And then they're like, hey, our homie formed a band, let's put out their stuff. And like, oh, the band in the next town over put out a band or put out a demo, let's put that out.
2: Yeah, you don't have to put out all your music either.
0: No,
2: like sooner or later someone may want to get it. So
3: it goes back to intention. If you have the right intention, it'll mean to someone out there.
0: Yep.
3: I have a Asesinato tattoo. That 7-inch, I literally find it all the time. Sorry, if you're in SSC, nothing, listen to this. Like, it's a $5 7-inch, and that means literally the world to me. You just have to have the right intention. I think someone in the Floor Punch book said, or I think one of the members said, like when they would cover the final mosh, like he didn't realize then that what you're doing then, because they were so obsessed on worshiping what they liked, that, you know, they didn't think about what they were doing then, but what you do now can mean the world to whoever's next, you know? Doesn't always have to be about what you like. It could be what you're doing.
1: be yourself and be present.
3: Yeah.
0: Yep.
2: 100% cool. Be present.
0: Cool. Mm-hmm. All right. Well, with that, I'll move on to our next question. So this is usually the part of the interview where I ask the band about whatever music that they have out or that they're working on. So before we get to that, though, I think this kind of like ties in what we were just talking about with like labels and putting out music and doing stuff yourself and enjoying the process. I wanted to ask you guys about Emotionless, The City Lies, which, as we touched on earlier, kind of goes hand in hand with Youth Decline, not only because you, Josh, are the one who's putting in the work to run this, but and you guys are all helping too, but also because you've used it as a means to put out the band's music. So with that being said, I'm interested in learning a little bit more about the label's background as well as how it grew into what it is now. And then after you speak on that, I'd love it if you could share what it's meant to be able to utilize the growing like platform that Emotionless, The City Lies has to contribute to and give back to the scene in your own way, as well as put out your band's music and other cool bands' music that you guys all play in or that are friends with.
2: Yeah, so the most important part about Emotionless, The City Lies is bridging the gaps between genres. So far, we're working on, so first release was Olivia. Also, Emotionless, The City Lies isn't just music. There's a zine out, technically.
0: Yeah, I was going to ask you about
2: under,
0: that next.
2: Our friend Mosey, who does photography, awesome. Yeah. He just had a kid, so he's not too active anymore. But I love his work, and he's just, like, a very down person. So I was like, I'll help you put a zine out, and I think it's cool. And if you are someone who wants to put out more zines, let me know. Like, don't feel another thing is, before we talk about this, if you are young and have a demo and you don't know how to put it out, I'll totally help you. Just DM anything on the account. It's fine. So Emotionless, The City Lies did start because I put out the Olivia 7-inch band that I play in with George and our friends Jack and Sam. It started because we wanted to put that out. And I was like, well, I've always wanted to do a DIY label. Let me just start with Olivia tapes. So I did the Olivia tape after we worked on that, and honestly that was like such a fun process. But I had ordered tapes, and it was my first time ordering tapes, and I was like, okay, this process seems a little more fun to do it myself. So I ended up I've basically just like found equipment. I have a printer from work. Thank you, Rob, for letting me have that, because it is very valuable. But so yeah, I've been doing all the layouts, all everything like myself. I was dubbing tapes for a while myself. I just wanted a little higher quality, so I found someone with a duplicator to do it. But it's locally in Pomona, so right down the street from me, and it's cool to support someone who's small and doing this for, honestly, it seems like more of the love of the game. So that's really cool. So yeah, there's the point of it being a part to, or like a whole thing of it is to bridge the gaps between genres, because there is currently Olivia, who's a screamo band, Youth Decline, which is us, hardcore punk, and then there's a twee band that my friend Jordan, who plays in this band George Children, does, called Hopscotch, which is really cool. He writes all the music, and then our friend does vocals as well. I also recorded that. Currently in the works, a band called Juna, which is members of Nuva Lascora, La Bea. It's Kid Crash Worship, if you're familiar. It's so sick. It's a very dead sound of screamo that a lot of people don't touch. It's very mathy. It's kind of reminds me of Calculator a little bit, which is just in Lear, if anyone's familiar with that.
0: Legends.
2: Yeah, it's like a very cool, clean sounded screamo, and it's very good. I'm excited for it. Should be coming out in the next couple weeks. I just need to find some time to finish that up. And then there's the new Youth Decline release, and then this band Till the End, currently working on as well, and there's just other stuff in the future that more hardcore punk, some youth crew, you know, just. I want everything, like, I don't want there to be boundaries between genres. And I also just, like, I put out things I like. That's the thing. I want bands that are young and excited to do music. That is the biggest thing. Another thing is I just want people to be excited for music. It's so sick seeing someone do their first or second band and are just, like, so thrilled to play shows. They'll play anything. Like, it's so cool, like, setting up at, even at your school. Like, it's like, yeah. I, like, at a point I was like, oh, I would personally never do that. And then I'm, like, seeing kids do it. I'm just like, man, that is so cool that you're, like, putting yourself out there, setting up at your school, playing at a park, like, just being excited to do the thing. Which I feel like the more I meet people who are older, it just doesn't seem like they're as excited to do the thing anymore or view it as, like, monetary or anything along those lines. So it's just really cool to see, like, the youth be excited to do something. And I think it's really cool that it's not just like, a lot of these kids are straight edge too, which I appreciate. They're not out here just like going to shows, getting drunk or doing drugs. So it's really cool. Like, that's just, I'm just hyped on new music. And I feel like there's like currently too much worship of the old when it comes to music. When there's so much, like, there is cool stuff coming out. You just got to look for it.
0: Just got to look for it. Yep.
2: So that's another thing, is just look for it.
1: Involve yourself.
2: Involve yourself.
1: Get your toes wet.
2: Book a show. Book a show is another thing. Another point I want to make here is book shows for you, book shows for your friends. Like, it may flop. I've booked bands that have played to hundreds of people who have played shows to 12. So, you know, it happens, but it's about just doing it and, like, figuring it out and having fun, because that's what's important, in my opinion, is just having fun.
0: I feel like I've had this conversation with many bands the years.
2: It's never going to end.
0: But the thing is like, I think it all comes back to what you've probably said a few times now. It's the youth. Like, a scene can't continue, a genre, a style, whatever you want to call it, can't continue unless there's new kids coming in. And with an excitement, with an eagerness, with the willingness to contribute, to keep it going. And it's cool that you're making space for that. That's important.
2: Exactly.
0: And that you guys are the youth yourselves doing it compared to me. But that's cool. And I like the whole not like setting genre boundaries either. I've had that conversation too. Like, we're very spoiled here in Southern California where you can have 15 shoegaze bands in the same locality and like 20 hardcore bands in the same area, to where they just only play shows together. Mm-hmm. But it's like, that gets stale. And also, we all know each other and cross paths. Why can't we just have shows where all the styles and all the friends play together? That's important. And I like to see that happen. And I've tried to do it myself.
2: Yeah.
0: And that's how I curate this show. So
2: that's perfect. That's how it should be. And I feel like, in all honesty, all this stuff comes from the same origin.
0: Yes.
2: That's another thing, is people just don't realize that it's like, it's all an origin. So, and that's punk.
0: That's punk indeed.
2: So
0: cool. Well, thank you for sharing your thoughts on that. Now we spent some time going over Emotionless, The City Lies, and our thoughts on the scene. Let's turn the focus back to you guys and dive in and talk about the new tape you just put out. It's called The Screamer. Came out last month, and in my opinion, it's super sick.
2: Thank you.
0: So,
1: thanks.
0: Of course. So when reflecting back on that, or actually, I put that out there, I'm interested in learning a little bit more about what went into writing this collection of songs, both in terms of the music and the lyrics. So when you reflect back on that whole process, what are some of the common themes that you guys are looking to explore on this release that you maybe didn't focus on as much on the demo? What ways do you feel that you communicated those themes, and how do you think it all relates back to what we've been talking about tonight as far as influences, styles, the scene, all that stuff?
3: The song is about just death. I think it's just about death and hope, if that makes sense. It's about the song The Screamer is just about missing someone. It's actually probably, you can wonder whatever, the song can mean whatever you want to, but the song is not about someone dying necessarily. It's about saying goodbye to someone, not knowing when you're going to see them again. Yeah, so that song is about that. Burning Cross is just about trying to find peace within yourself and having these negative thoughts about death being the solution. Paranoid is just, I think, the political state of the world. I'm not going to say too much. I think it's very obvious how the world is. But overall, as much as we're a hardcore punk band, I think a lot of people might see all these lyrics as like scary and gloomy and edgy, but they're hopeful, if that makes sense. They're very hopeful. They come off as like a sense of relief. They're hopeful lyrics, if that makes sense. They're not they're not like, I'm not trying to glorify like, you know, dying or all these like bad thoughts. I think, I don't know, maybe just someone could relate to the topics or interpret as they want, and hopefully help them find peace. Mm-hmm. And then the songs, Dylan came up with the drums for Paranoid. Screamer was all Josh. I think it was sick, dark, yeah, gloomy riff.
4: Yeah, started with the riff, and we just, I don't know, we wrote the songs pretty fast.
3: We straight up wrote the songs in like a day?
4: So
0: sick.
3: I think.
4: Yeah, we wrote the songs in two practices because it was originally more songs.
2: And yeah.
4: With the demo, we wrote that the first practice together.
2: The Crutches Society demo is 30 minutes.
4: Yeah,
2: if
4: that
2: it
4: was
2: doesn't
4: written
2: sound
4: and recorded in
2: the
4: hour.
2: Same day. Yeah. If anyone's listening.
4: A lot of the songs will start with like Ricky comes to practice. He's like, yo, I wrote a song, and I'm thinking he's going to present a song, but he writes it in his head, and then he'll just like voice it out.
2: It's awesome.
4: We just.
2: It's so sick.
3: Anyone listening? Straight up, I don't know how to play an instrument at all. But if you listen to so much music, you can make songs in your head.
2: That is true.
3: But I got to give it to these three guys. Straight up, if I come up with an idea, and I feel like sometimes, like, I'm like, who am I to say, like, coming up with a song? And I've had, you know, past experiences where I'll be like, hey, this kind of sounds cool. I was riffing my head, and they're like, okay. But, you know, these guys are, like, really cool, and, like, I'll, like, be like, hey, like, if we end the song this way, then the song could start this way. And it'll be like, okay. And then, you know, I'm very, very grateful for that.
4: And we always try it, you know.
2: Yeah, we do always try something, even if it's bad. There's definitely some voice memos where we were just like, we were doing noise rock.
1: a bunch of noise.
2: That one was fun, though. I do. I don't think that music would ever come out, but it was, like, very fun to just, like, try things.
3: I'll rap over, like, Dylan playing drums sometimes.
2: Yeah, we'll play screamo riffs.
0: Yeah. Sick.
1: Oh yeah, we'll have after our practices, Josh will play like a screamo riff, and then we'll all just go with it. And then we're like, wait, we should start a band. Like, this is awesome.
2: There may
1: like,
2: be a screamo demo out one day from us, but
0: there it is.
1: Start another band.
2: I cannot confirm or deny if that will ever happen.
5: A little bit of dun dun we.
2: Okay, no, not dun dun.
1: Oh, man.
2: We're talking real screamo.
5: Good, good. Good.
3: Yeah,
5: good.
2: We're talking real screamo.
5: Good.
2: So yeah, but.
5: I mean, that's cool that you're able to like you're able to transcribe a riff that Ricky has in his head and make it into music. That's sick.
2: Yeah,
1: I think that's also like not only just super cool, but it shows the extent of what you're able to do with it. It's just like how Ricky said, like you're able to do so much with such limited like supplies or items, you know. And yeah, I think it's just super helpful to write music that way also, you know. I think it gives us a lot of structure. But it's also just like a cool like way to see like what's in your friend's mind and like what are they thinking,
2: yeah,
1: and, like how do they make songs, you know. And then
2: true.
1: Personally for me, I mean, I've been playing for a little bit, I've been in a couple bands, but I feel like I'm not the most seasoned for sure. But it's really cool to see just how much support I get from these guys, but also how much of a different approach I take on to music and just how it's made me as a player. Not to make it about myself, but I think it's just
5: you weren't
1: like
5: bro.
1: Having
5: you were
1: sorry, man, I'm sorry.
3: Okay, but
1: it's just cool.
2: This is just
1: to, oh my god, man. But yeah, no, it's just cool to see like how we work with each other and how you're able to work with each other. Yeah, lots of love.
4: Yeah, I think one of the most important things about this band is that we just learned how to play music with each other.
2: Mm-hmm.
4: We know how our brains work, you know.
2: Mm-hmm.
4: So yeah, that's what allows the band to flow.
2: Yeah, I played bass on the demo. I actually never told them I've never played bass in a band, and that bass was not mine. Thank you, Carl.

0: together. I'm like, okay.
1: Yeah, him and Tony rode very hard for me to meet Ricky and play in a band with Ricky. So shout out anyone from the Going Underground crew, and shout out Carl, shout out like all of those people for honestly introducing us. Like, and
0: Sorry, we should have given the shout out earlier, but shout out
1: shout out Chris Kirk too.
2: Yeah, Chris Kirk.
0: Shout out Chris Kirk. Big shout out Chris Kirk. Shout out Sean Lamb.
1: Huge shout out to all of those. They've helped endlessly for this band, and it's like they're inspiration. Sorry, if you're listening, no glaze.
0: Nah, all glaze. All glaze. All glaze.
1: Huge inspiration, and it's sick to like call these people our homies, especially because they've played in such cool bands.
0: And they for sure like kind of gave me an example of like, just put music out, you don't really have to like promote it that heavily, or just do it, or just do things, you know. There's some of the like, not just because they're my friends, but there's some of the artists I respect the most, like, for their art, and just the way they present themselves as artists is very admirable.
1: Yeah, 100%.
3: That's cool. It's cool to hear you guys talk about this, just to see like how quick this has come together, because I couldn't just remember that show at Genghis Cohen like so vividly, and it feels like it was just yesterday. It wasn't that long ago, and it goes back to the point we made a couple times tonight, how this is all just like a community. Like, everybody in this room, were all you guys at that show, or just a couple of you guys? I don't want to speak for anybody.
2: Yeah, I was
1: George
2: with you.
1: Was there. So it was me, George, and Ricky who were there.
3: So most of us were there, and we knew probably most of the people in that room, and then you guys didn't know each other formally prior, but you get introduced, and that's just kind of how the scene grows and grows tighter, and like you're able to have that network, and that's so cool. That's always been the thing I've loved the most about this stuff. So that's sick.
0: Yeah.
1: Definitely. That was a crazy show, too.
3: Oh, yeah.
1: That was a crazy show.
2: It got down, man. Sorry if you missed out.
0: Yeah, that was a good show.
3: Cool. Well, before we wrap up and get to your guys' live set, I want to give you a chance to talk about all of your upcoming shows. You have a couple of sick shows coming up in L.A., so why don't you start there and tell us about those.
1: Oh, yeah. Let's
3: open let's get the calendars out. Yeah.
0: First and foremost, we got a tour. While these guys take their phone out. We got a tour. We're going up to Seattle, hitting Portland, the Bay Area, Reno, Seattle, Olympia. Please come out, please.
1: If you're from any of those
0: anywhere
1: locations.
0: Near, like, yeah, like, if you don't got money, like, straight up, like, hit me up or something. We need, like, everybody.
3: We need people.
0: Everybody, everywhere.
1: So, we got, I'm trying to make sure I'm in order. Yeah, so, the next show is Friday, June 5th with, it's.
0: I don't even know about the
1: Olivia.
0: Show.
1: You know that show.
0: What?
1: Oh, yeah.
0: Shout out Fern. We're playing with Grave Russ. Listen to Grave Russ. Shout out Max. Shout out the homie. What else?
1: 13th. With Stitching for all the emos. You should pull up Stitching. Nuva Lascora.
0: Who was playing?
1: Legends. Mildred, and I'm not too sure the first band.
0: Shout out to the emo.
1: Shout out to the first band. I'm sorry.
4: And the 19th is Method of Doubt.
1: Yes, Method of Doubt, Slow Fire Pistol, Real Screamo.
0: IOU
1: Real
0: records.
1: Screamo. Oh,
3: dude.
1: Arguably one of the greatest Screamo bands of our generation. So.
0: Shout out Method of Doubt. IOU
1: and
0: records.
1: Doubt.
3: Yeah, IOU records, dude.
1: There's a Crutch of Society gig.
0: We got a side project called Crutch of Society. Straight up, shout out Tony Molina, this worship, all of his, we just ripped off all his hardcore punk bands.
4: And that's what I'm going back to when Ricky has all this in his head, because I knew we were going to record at practice this one day, but I thought we were going to demo out some new Youth Decline that we've been writing, and Ricky pulls up to my house, and he was like, dude, let's just start a new band. He's like, let's just play fast, because we wanted to write faster stuff, but didn't feel like it was going to be Youth Decline, so then we go to practice, and he's like, all right, I got track one right here, voice it out. We jammed it, we recorded it, we're like, we're cool, track two, and just kept going.
1: Yeah, it's also like C-sharp standard guitar, so it's like super low. It's like I just brought the guitar I use for Olivia and
3: chugging. Yeah.
0: We all have low-key a soft spot for like noisy, like he has
1: more bands need to be noisy.
0: No, not saying we have all. He has like a Souk shirt. Me and Georgie were talking about Cult Ritual. Ooh. We love Man as a Bastard. Like, we do have a soft spot for a lot of those bands.
1: Oh, yeah.
0: Trust.
3: Sick.
0: Trust. Yeah,
1: and then the next after that is just the tour.
0: Oh, and I want to say Funeral Service

0: It's coming from Texas. I've never met them. I've only talked to the kid Joe. Shout out Joe, if you're listening. On the phone like 2-3 times and just to like go over stuff. I don't know anything about them. I just really like that band. And they're coming over from Texas. They're playing some shows in SoCal. Please come out. There is no like real like... There's Pena and Alex helping me like with the LA show. But it's just kind of me figuring it out like for them to like at least just leave with gas to go back to Texas. So please come out of that. There's a LA show on July 18th. And there's a OC Long Beach show July 17th that isn't announced. Both of them are not announced. But please come out of that. Straight up.
1: Bakersfield the 16th.
0: Ventura, the 19th. Yeah, that's crazy.
2: San Francisco, if you're from the Bay.
0: Oh, yeah, in San Francisco.
3: Shout out the Bay.
0: Shout out Otto.
1: Funeral Service, they're an awesome band.
0: Sure, crazy band.
2: Shameless plug, but if you are from the Bay, on June 6th and 7th, California Kicks will be happening. Olivia will be playing. Shameless plug.
0: Crazy.
2: Shameless plug.
3: Shout out to those guys for real. They do a lot. They do so much.
2: The Pine is cool, so you guys should.
3: Lowercase is also awesome.
2: We may be there. Maybe all of us will be there.
0: Hey.
3: I think we are.
2: Sick. Are you guys going or no?
0: I don't think so.
2: Never mind. Me and George will be there.
4: Quick, since it's the top of the hour, I just want to say you're listening to KUCI 88.9 FM in Irvine. This is Broken Sound, and we are joined in studio by the guys in Youth Decline. So you guys kind of already touched on it for the tour, but like piecing it together and stuff. But how does it feel to like have a tour coming up once again? Like implementing all these principles, like doing it your way, the DIY way, not focusing on like the internet so much to get the word out, just putting these dates together, bringing out a band from Texas that you haven't even met yet and doing shows. Like, how does it feel to have it put together? Talk more about the process.
0: I know a lot of people say like, oh, like music is about having fun and like do this for your friends. But then I got to experience it in real life. And shout out In Time. Cam, Nick, Luis, they took me on tour when I was like, I want to say just out of high school. They're all older than me. They all took me on tour up to Seattle, and they were like, you know, had played some of the like most random shows ever, like most random shows you can think of. And I got to experience like, okay, like, you know, people say like touring is like, oh, it's supposed to be this, supposed to be that. But then when it comes down to like actually doing the things, you kind of want things to run a certain way. But those people In Time showed me what it was to like literally just go have fun. That's why, like, you know, that's when we started being more of a band and doing more shows, I was like, we got to go to Seattle. I just don't really, you know, going to put my bets on what the band's future is going to be or any of that. But I just knew, I was like, okay, let's just do this. Let's have fun. Let's go out. Let's just do stuff. It's probably not going to be great, but I really want to have fun, if that makes sense.
4: I mean, when I had In Time on the show, I think that's when you and I first met, that In Time session. They talked about that tour and just said, like, how it was just fun. Like, every night, just, like, laughing their asses off, like, having a good time as friends, even if the show was good or not. Like, that was their highlight when I asked that question about, like, what was your highlight as a band? They said it was that tour because it was so fun.
0: I've never, like, even encountered a group of friends like that again, I think. Like, they had zero ego, zero expectations, like, all from, like all ages, straight up. Like, one was, like, I was, like, 18, 19, and like, the oldest person was, like, 31. Like, literally every age. It was, like, I don't know. I just hope more people can experience like genuine friendship and zero ego and just like go have fun. Cause I don't know.
2: Life's
0: short.
2: It's fun to have no expectations. Like, if it flops, it flops. If it's cracked, it's cracked.
1: I'm excited for this tour because the van we're renting, it's my friend's van. The AC does not work. The audio system in it is pretty trash, but it plays tapes. So everybody bring their tapes or a Bluetooth speaker. It's gonna be fun.
2: It's gonna be.
1: It's a 2004 Toyota Sienna.
3: Yeah, I'm excited for a lot of the in betweens, like when we're not playing or we're not driving to
2: jump in a lake.
3: Yes, dude. Like just sit at a curb, get a cup of coffee, talk about like a song or whatever, or maybe take photos of each other when we're all asleep, and then just like make fun of each other later.
2: That's only gonna be us too.
3: Yeah, probably. But yeah, a lot of those little in betweens. I feel get overlooked a lot when you're in a van for several hours with friends, but arguably, to me, I think that's my favorite part about the whole thing. Just the ride there. So.
2: And you have to hit a sitting on the curb eating food in San Francisco. It's Woo! One of the best experiences you'll ever have in your life.
3: Oh, the best.
2: Even if you're not in a band, go do that because it's fun.
3: Just go. Take photos, write in your journal, draw something, talk to someone on the side of the road or in front of the venue. Whatever, man. Just be there.
2: Yeah, it's going to be fun to meet new people, especially people online who are helping that, like, just known online only. That's always, like, a really fun experience when it comes to booking shows and stuff.
4: So. Yeah. It's a way of, like, kind of just, like, bringing the network to real life. Like, this is this person who's helping us out, but now I meet them, and they're a real person. Mm-hmm. And they're part of a whole nother scene and a whole nother place that I get to learn about and contribute to.
3: Yeah,
4: that's cool.
1: Yeah, what else is real is cheaper gas prices outside of California.
4: Oh yeah, that's gonna be nice. Yeah. I bet.
3: Oh man,
0: you have no idea how much gas I spent like trying to go to Bakersfield trying to fix the car. Like, man, we lose money going to playing shows
2: for sure,
0: straight up.
3: Hey, but it's for the love, man.
4: It's for the love of the game. It's always been.
0: I mean, if it wasn't for the love, I wouldn't be doing it, you know. Straight up.
4: Straight up.
2: Yo, shout out Bakersfield.
0: Shout out Noah. Yeah. Oh, yeah. Noah's our, like,
1: Our unofficial
0: fifth member. Yeah, Noah. Yeah, Noah declined.
2: Noah will fill whenever
3: Noah
2: we need.
3: Noah Bakersfield.
2: Noah has played for
0: both
2: me and George whenever something, like very important happens. Thanks, Noah.
0: Yeah. Shout out Noah.
1: And also a huge shout out to Ben for letting us borrow the van.
3: Thank you, Ben.
4: Sick.
0: So. Shout out.
4: Cool. Well, that's all I have for you guys, like, questions-wise. Any last thoughts you'd like to share? Any last shout-outs you'd like to give?
1: Shout-out Sean Lim. Shout-out Chris Kirk.
2: Yeah, 100%. Shout-out Screamo.
4: Real Screamo.
2: Real Screamo specifically.
4: Yeah, specifically.
0: Shout-out to the real hardcore kids. Shout-out to the punk. Shout-out youth crew. Actually, shout-out Demo Core.
4: Yeah.
0: Shout-out to a lot of the people who put me on. Brax, Donnie, Alex, Sarah.
4: Apsara, dude.
0: Apsara.
4: That's a shout out.
0: Wise Distort. A lot of, I'm forgetting some names, but shout out to all you guys. You guys really put me on to style and cool stuff. Thank you.
2: Mm-hmm.
3: Yeah, shout out to everyone that's, sorry.
0: Oh, sorry.
3: No.
0: I was trying to end it cool.
3: Oh, my bad.
0: Hey, shout out Robert and David and Jackie and Raquel.
2: Yeah, shout out. Yeah. Everyone, yeah. Yo, shout out my cat.
0: Yeah.
3: Shout out everybody doing this. Everyone.
2: Yo, shout out life.
3: Shout out life, yeah, dude. You know, yeah, just shout out life.
4: Cool. Well, thank you guys for sitting down doing this with me. I very much appreciate it and hearing your guys' perspectives on things and hearing all the memories and stories. I'm going to go ahead and throw on a couple of those PSAs we have to do every hour.
0: Shout out, please don't go to hell. Sorry. Big shout out.
4: Hey, sorry about that. I never want a shout out to be missed, dude.
0: Sorry.
4: You're chilling.
0: Love you, Daniel.
4: So I'll throw on those PSAs, some background music while you guys get set up, and then after that, boom, you're playing.
3: Fire.
0: Cool. Thank you, Tatami. I appreciate you.
4: Yeah.
2: Thank you for having us.
4: Of course. Thank you, guys.

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4: 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If you feel you may be offended, please tune out now.

Yo. This next song is in Spanish. Goes out to all the brown kids. All the kids from LA who grew up in Watts, Compton, Southgate, Huntington Park, South Central. All the kids grew up with a single mom, single parent. Todos que cruzaron la frontera. Descendencia juvenil. 1, 2, 3.

fucking, where the let's make up is go go. 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

Welcome back, everybody. You are listening to Broken Sound right here on KUCI 88.9 FM in Irvine. My name's Tommy, and I'm your host for tonight's show. If you're just tuning in, you just heard Youth Decline live here in studio. That was an awesome set. I really hope that all of you that heard that enjoyed it. If you have not yet done so, definitely check Youth Decline out. They have a new tape out now called The Screamer, and that is out now courtesy of Emotionless, The City Lies. You can check that out on the Emotionless, The City Lies Bandcamp page. You can also check out their demo on that same Bandcamp page. And if you're interested in catching Youth Decline at a show, they have quite a few coming up. The first will be on June 5th at Oblivion in Highland Park, where they'll be playing with Black Knot, Side Channel, Vatican Boss, Bayonet, and Grave Rust. And if you can't catch them at that, they'll also be playing on June 19th at the Midnight Hour in San Fernando with About Face, Watch You Fall, Slow Fire, Pistol, and Method of Doubt. They also have a show coming up at Program in Fullerton in that same date range that is yet to be announced, so keep your eyes peeled for that. And if you want to catch them later on in the summer, they'll be doing a whole West Coast tour July 16th through July 28th. They'll be hitting cities like Bakersfield, Fullerton, LA, Ventura, San Francisco, Reno, Portland, Seattle. And yeah, so that's that. Check out Youth Decline, catch them at a show. So with that, we have about 30 minutes left in the show, two sets of music left to play. Should be able to get through both of them, but yeah, this next set is going to be made up of all new hardcore music. We're going to kick it off with some new music from a band called Engine. The song is called Pitch Black. That's off of their demo, which just came out courtesy of Rebirth Records. Then we're going to follow that up with some new music from Temple Guard, as well as some new music from Start Today. And after that, we'll close out the set with some new music from Division of Mind. So definitely get stoked for all of that. Also want to take this time to remind you all that we are currently in the middle of our spring fun drive here at KUCI. So if you would like to support the station and help us stay on the air and bring you all of the awesome underground music and talk that you all know and love us for, as well as continuing to give us a platform where we can do things like we did tonight, where we bring on a cool local band and let them talk about their journey during an interview and play a cool live set, please consider donating. 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All the information on how to donate will be right there. And yeah. So with that, we'll go ahead and get into this next set. Stay tuned, enjoy the music, and thank you all for listening.

0: 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You are listening to Broken Sound right here on KUCI 88.9 FM in Irvine. That last song you heard was called Bright Out, and that is by a band called Division of Mind, and that is off of their new record entitled Exoterror, which just came out courtesy of Triple B Records and Streets of Hate too. Both labels collabed on that. And if you've never heard of Division of Mind before, they're a hardcore band from Richmond, Virginia. Then before that, you heard a song called What About Now? And that's by a band called Start Today. And that's off of their new record entitled Nothing to You, which just came out courtesy of Rebirth Records. And if you've never heard of Start Today before, they're a hardcore band from Los Angeles, California. And if you're interested in catching those guys live, they'll be playing at this year's Warped Tour, which will be taking place in Long Beach on July 25th and 26th. And if you can't catch them at that, they'll also be playing at this year's Sound and Fury Fest, which will be taking place at Exposition Park in LA on both August 15th and 16th. Then before that, you heard a song called Blood Makes the Rain Fall. And that's by a band called Temple Guard. And that's off of their soon-to-be-released new record entitled Citadel in Flames, which will be out on June 11th, courtesy of From Within Records. And if you've never heard of Temple Guard before, they're a hardcore band from the UK. And finally, to kick off the set, you heard a song called Pitch Black. And that is by a band called Engine. And that is off of their demo. And if you've never heard of Engine before, they're a hardcore band from right here in Southern California that features current former members of Wise, Leave No Doubt, Encased, and Staple. And yeah. So thank you all for listening to the show tonight. I very much appreciate it. I hope that you have all enjoyed all of the music that you've heard on the show so far, including the Youth Decline live set and interview. If you're interested in checking out tonight's playlist, just log on to brokensound.kuci.org. I update the playlist all throughout the show so that you never miss a song. So if you tune in late or you miss a back announcing or I talk about the songs that I just played, it's all good. You can just log on to that website and see every song that's been played so far tonight in order. Full playlist will also be posted on Spotify shortly after tonight's episode comes to a close. And on top of all of that, if you're interested in staying updated on other news and happenings related to the show, you can follow me on Instagram at Broken Sound Radio. And yeah. So we have just about 15 minutes left in the show. One set of music left to play. I should be able to get to all of it. But either way, I'll be back on the mic one more time before we get into Sounds of the Underground with DJ Green, which will take you from midnight to 2 a.m. And yeah, I also want to take a second to remind you all once again that we are currently in the middle of our spring fun drive here at KUCI. So if you would like to help us acquire the resources we need to continue to stay on the air, bring you underground music and talk and do all the cool things that we do for the community, please consider donating. You can go to KUCI.org, and on that front page, all of the information will be there for you that can show you how to make a donation. And yeah. So with that, we'll go ahead and get into this next set. I'm going to play one quick commercial and then right back to the music. So stay tuned, enjoy the music, and thank you all once again for listening.
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for Cumberland, which just came out courtesy of both Death Wish and Sunday Drive Records. If you've never heard of Mad Honey before, they're an alternative slash indie band from Oklahoma City. Then before that, you heard a song called Fool's Errand, and that's by a band called Fentanyl, and that is off of their new self-titled album, which just came out courtesy of Convulse Records. And if you never heard of Fentanyl before, they're a hardcore slash punk band from San Francisco, California. And if you're interested in catching those guys live, they'll be playing at The Smell in LA on June 21st. And finally, to kick off the set, you heard a song called Eraser, and that's by a band called Tuffy, and that is off of their soon-to-be-released new self-titled EP, which will be out on June 9th, courtesy of Sunday Drive Records. And if you've never heard of Tuffy before, they're an alternative slash indie band from Minnesota. And yeah, so that does it for me. You've been listening to Broken Sound, your number one stop for punk, hardcore, pop punk, and emo music in Orange County, right here on KUCI 88.9 FM in Irvine. 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If you're interested in staying updated on KUCI news and happenings, definitely give us a like or follow on social media. We're on Instagram, Tumblr, and Facebook. Just look up at KUCIFM and you should be able to find us. We post lots of cool stuff on all those websites, like info about ticket giveaways, album reviews, concert reviews, archive footage of live sessions, all that good stuff. So if any of that interests you, definitely give us a like or follow. Coming up next, we have Sounds of the Underground with DJ Green, which will take you from midnight to 2 a.m. So definitely stay tuned for that. But before I go, I have one song left to play, and that song is called Punishers, and that is by a band called Pseudo Youth, and that is off of their record entitled Nobody Gets Down Like Pseudo Youth. And if you've never heard of Pseudo Youth before, they're a punk band from Los Angeles, California. Had them on the show last September. Great band. We heard Youth Decline earlier talking about how they've been staples of the scene, and both bands get along really well and play a lot of shows together and are all just kind of in the same vein. So if you enjoyed the Youth Decline set, I'm sure you'll enjoy this song as well. And yeah, that's kind of the final note I wanted to leave you guys with, is thanks again to Youth Decline for playing on the show tonight. I hope that you all enjoyed their live set and interview. Definitely check them out if you've not yet done so. You can find all their music on their label's Bandcamp page, emotionlessthecitylies.bandcamp.com. They have a bunch of shows coming up. June 5th at Oblivion in Highland Park, June 19th at the Midnight Hour in San Fernando, as well as an unannounced show at Program. I believe they said June 13th, but keep your eyes peeled for specifics. And then they'll also be doing a West Coast tour this summer from July 16th to July 28th. So be on the lookout. Youth Decline will be coming to a city near you. Go check them out, as well as the band that they'll be playing with, Funeral Service. And yeah. So with that, I want to say thanks again for listening to Broken Sound. My name's Tommy, and I'll catch you later. Stay safe, everybody.

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Welcome to Sounds of the Underground on KUCI 88.9 FM in Irvine. I'm your host, DJ Green, and go by DJ Green for a reason, because I believe in reducing, reusing, and recycling. Gotta protect our planet one piece of trash at a time to build a better, cleaner, safer tomorrow. This is your first time tuning into Sounds of the Underground. Welcome. Sounds of the Underground. We're bringing you the raw sound of SoCal, the hidden gems, the underground waves, the artists you haven't heard of yet. This is Sounds of the Underground. We don't follow trends, we find them. And today, we're going to be doing some emo. That is right. But before we get into that, we're going to be talking about something very near and dear to me, which is KUCI is doing their annual fund drive. 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You should be prompted to go to our e-giving page, but if not, I'll help you out during the next ad break. I'll walk you through it. We'll talk more about this. So if you running late, you don't want to do it right now, don't worry. We'll talk about it again. I'll be talking about it for the rest of the show. So just sit tight and we'll keep working on it. All right, but let's get going with the music. That's right. I said today we're going to be listening to some emo. So we're going to start right now with Fault Supply right here. Actually, no, we're starting off with E-Sex right here on Sounds of the Underground on KUCI 88.9 FM in Irvine.

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Hey there, welcome back to Sounds of the Underground on KUCI 88.9 FM in Irvine. Right now, we were just listening to Essex. So here's my thing. I don't know if it's pronounced Essex or Essex. Because here's my thing. Because it's spelled E-S-E-X. All one word, but the S is capitalized. So, I don't know. You tell me. And if you're listening out there, Essex, Essex, let me know. I wanna get it right. But we're listening to their album entitled My Heart Is Pure. That last one we listened to was called Bumper Sticker. Before that, we're listening to Juliet, I have a long titled song for you. And starting us off, we're listening to For Your Own. Once again, that was Essex. I'm gonna call him Essex for now. What can I tell you about Essex? Well, rock and roll band, Sacramento. And that what we just listened to is came out. Give me one sec. Sorry. That one we just listened to, My Heart Is Pure, actually came out yesterday, or I guess 2 days ago now, because today's the 19th now, because, right, new day. It came out on the 17th, which was Sunday. So that was your first listen to My Heart Is Pure. There is a total of 8 songs, and we listened to 3, so there's 5 more songs for you to go check out and listen to. Once again, that was My Heart Is Pure by Essex. We listened to Bumper Sticker, Juliet, I Have a Long Title Song for You, and For Your Own in reverse order. For listening order, it was For Your Own, Juliet, I Have a Long Title Song for You, Bumper Sticker. First 3 songs of the album. All right, cool beans. All right, now there's something I want to talk to you. We kind of just briefly heard about it right at the end of that set. I was talking about the KUCI Fund Drive. That is right. We are currently asking for donations to help promote and support this radio station. And KUCI has been around for a while. I think we're celebrating our 53rd year, something like that. I forget the. Actually, I have it right here somewhere.

Sorry, I have it. For nearly 50 years now, since, yeah. So, 19, no, wrong date. As a legal radio station, KUCI was originally broadcast from a closet. Sorry, I'm trying to find, there we go. KUCI beginnings. In 1968, UCI engineering student Craig Will began the process of applying for the FCC for a legitimate broadcast license and started the chain of events that led to KUCI becoming a legal broadcast station. Due to the pressure of school, Craig left the project and turned it over to Earl Arbuckle, who bought the station's first chief engineer. Some fun facts before that is KUCI actually began as an underground radio station in the late 60s, broadcasting illegally from a dorm room on the UCI campus for a few hours each afternoon until the FCC, the Federal Communications Commission, shut it down. So KUCI was originally a DIY underground radio station, and we've become what we are today. But just because we have grown in size, that doesn't mean we haven't stuck to our roots. We have been on the forefront in many different aspects, such as we have been a huge part of the history of breaking music artists. Such artists that have previously been on KUCI, such as the Violent Femmes, U2, the Pixies, the Police, the Pretenders, the Smashing Pumpkins, the Goo Goo Dolls, Green Day, Metallica, Alice in Chains, Blondie, Death Cab for Cutie, Nine Inch Nails, Nirvana, and so many more local, non-local bands. And that's just a little bit of how KUCI has been a huge impact on the community, on the greater SoCal area. 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That is right. Going to KUCI.org. And you can go donate there. Thank you. All right. Up next, we're going to continue the emo theme for the day. Theme? Genre? Genre. We're going to be listening to Fault Supply right here on Sounds of the Underground on KUCI 88.9 FM in Irvine.

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0: 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My name's Hillary Donay. I'm the music director at 91X in San Diego, but I got my start at KUCI many years ago when I was a student at UC Irvine. 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
3: 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My bad for quieting Hillary down. Hillary will be back on the mic in the next hour, so stay tuned to listen to what Hillary has to say. But as Brian mentioned in the beginning, we are once again in the process of the KUCI fund drive, so please, I'll talk about that in just a few seconds, though. Before that, let's get into what we were just listening to. We were listening to Fault Supply. Fault Supply with that last album entitled Insider Trading. Insider Trading was released May 15th. What is that? That puts it at 4 days ago. 4 days goes to Friday. Saturday? 18... 17, 16, Friday. Yeah, so from Friday, they just released Insider Trading. We listened to three of the four tracks. Little tracks we just listened to from last to first was Kicking Rocks, before that, Fall Away, and starting us off with Shelved, or in listening order, that was Shelved, Fall Away, and Kicking Rocks. Once again, that was Fault Supply with their album entitled Insider Trading. They're a San Francisco based Midwest emo band. Alright. As I mentioned, we are in the process of our KUCI fund drive, so please donate to our... If you're interested in donating, please go to the KUCI.org. That is KUCI.org to do a mobile donation. And let me tell you why you should donate. Well, the reason why you should donate is because KUCI is a pretty cool hub. The main reason I got to KUCI, was pretty much I got an email one day as a student saying, hey, are you interested? And I was like, sure, why not? I didn't have any real friends at the time. Well, I had a couple friends, but I wanted a bigger group, wanted to explore myself. You know, I felt like I was hanging out with the same crowd every day and really wanted to broaden my horizons. And, you know, I've always been into like media, so I was like, why not? A cool way to show off music, learn new music, hang out with people, explore the genre. And that's pretty much what I've gotten. I've met some great people, met Tommy for Broken Sound, great person. Keith Bolin, who I believe is tonight at 10 to midnight, so come back in 22 hours for that. I've met a lot of cool people here at KUCI, and with that, I've been able to meet a lot of great musicians, and make a lot of connections, really just network. It's been really cool. Been able to talk to bands. I've had a couple of bands come in to the station. I'm looking forward to doing some more of that hopefully soon. I have one guy in my mind who I'm going to reach out to sometime later this week, so hopefully I can get that going. But yeah, that is why I think you should help support KUCI, because we can do more cool stuff and you can help people like me really branch out, find new music, share with you new music, and we have both a good time. 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Yeah, it's all good. 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Box 4362, Irvine, California 92616. And yeah, and this fund drive is going on this whole week, so yeah, please donate anytime. We would love to have you. And yeah. All right, let's keep the music going. We're going to go back into listening to Isolate right here on Sounds of the Underground on KUCI 88.9 FM, Irvine. Actually, scratch that. Before we do that, we're actually going to do some KUCI new releases. We're going to listen to Weird Nightmare right here with their album entitled Hoopla right here on KUCI 88.9 FM Irvine.

Hey there, welcome back to Sounds of the Underground on KUCI 88.9 FM in Irvine. We were just listening to Weird Nightmare with that album entitled Hoopla. From them, we were listening to Forever Elsewhere, that was the last one we just listened to, and starting us off, we were listening to Baby Don't. Once again, that was Weird Nightmare with the album entitled Hoopla. We got two more of those of tracks from Weird Nightmare in the next hour for our KUCI new releases, so stick around to hear more from the album entitled Hoopla. But while I have you here, let's talk about one thing real quick. We'll talk about the KUCI Fun Drive. That is right, KUCI is doing our annual Fun Drive. So, why do we need a Fun Drive? Well, the answer is because over the years, KUCI has been fortunate to receive financial support from the UCI campus. The campus is not able to provide us all the financial support the station needs to operate at the highest level. Luckily, KUCI can generate additional operating funds through private gifts. 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Alright. So, let's get right back into the music. We have about 13 minutes left in this hour, and we're going to be listening to Isolate right here on Sounds of the Underground on KUCI 88.9 FM, Irvine.

Hey there, welcome back to Sounds of the Underground on KUCI 88.9 FM in Irvine. Wow, we were just listening to Isolate with that album entitled Quiet by Nine. Now, Isolate is an emo, alternative punk band, and post-hardcore band from the Inland Empire, that's right, the IE, blending raw emotion with gritty intensity. Their sound is a beautiful mess. Earthy guitar tones meet high-energy riffs that can just as easy move your soul as start a mosh pit. With a style that's both melodic and powerful, Isolate delivers music that's as vulnerable as it is unrelenting. Alright, from Isolate, from their Quiet by Nine album, we were just listening to Theron Song. Before that, we're listening to Nothing Left, and starting us off, we were listening to Down the Hall. Once again, that was Isolate with their album Quiet by Nine. Quiet by Nine is a pretty new release. It was released earlier this month on May.

first. So you just listened to 3 of the 6 songs. So there's 3 more songs you can go check out. Definitely go check it out. Quiet by 9 by Isolate. All right, it is the top of the hour. You know what that means. That means we're going to do some PSAs, some quick intros, legal stuff. And then we'll be right here back here talking. All right, see you in a bit.

0: 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If you feel you may be offended, please tune out now.
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Yo, what is up? I'm DJ Green. I go by DJ Green for a reason, because I believe in reducing, reusing, and recycling. God protect our planet one piece of trash at a time. That is right. 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What? What is Sounds of the Underground? I'll tell you. Sounds of the Underground is bringing that raw sound to SoCal. The hidden gems, the underground waves, the artists you haven't heard of yet. This is Sounds of the Underground. We don't follow trends, we find them. And today we're listening to some emo. That is right, that is our genre of today. So, we'll get right into it in just a few seconds. But before we do, I just gotta tell you about something that we're talking about today. This week is a KUCI fund drive. 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I know, that's right. I feel like people always get weirded out when I say I don't drink coffee, but it is what it is. Anyways, enough about that. 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You'll see the Instagram page. Give a like. Give a follow. Go follow there. I know I've been backlogged. I need to upload a couple playlists and stuff. I'll do that tomorrow. Trust. I know I said that last week, but this time I'll actually do it. All right, but let's get right into music. I know what you guys want to listen to. 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

My name is Cynthia, and I first started working for KUCI in the mid-90s. I was with the station from 1995 until 1999. At first, it was a way for me to get involved in something totally different from school. What I found was a dedicated community of volunteers who were passionate about bringing you, the listening community, all the best in music from every genre you can imagine, and then some. 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

Hey there, welcome back to Sounds of the Underground on KUCI 88.9 FM in Irvine. We were just listening to Like Roses. That last one was called Nowhere. Before that, we were listening to Wrist. And starting off, we were listening to Easy. So in listening order, that was Easy, Wrist, Nowhere, all by Like Roses. Like Roses is a Bay Area emo band. That is right, Like Roses. Once again, we listened to Easy, Wrist, Nowhere, reverse order. Nowhere, Wrist, Easy. Perfect. As you just heard, we were doing our KUCI Fun Drive. I've been mentioning it all this show. So here's a quick little history about KUCI. As a legal radio station, KUCI was originally broadcast from a closet in the Physical Science Building, but in 1971, the studios of KUCI moved to the third floor of the Gateway Commons Building. Earthquake renovation in the summer of 1994 caused KUCI to relocate to temporary location in the Humanities Annex. Finally, right after Thanksgiving in 1995, KUCI moved to its new permanent location in the engineering facility. The triple Y trailer module was forced to move in 2004 when the Anteater parking structure was built in our location. We've been stable and happy in our current space since April 15, 2004. That is right. KUCI has moved many times throughout UCI history, but we still stand here proud and strong. And so please, we ask you to help donate to KUCI during our Fun Drive week this week. 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All right, we're going to be listening to some more music. We're going to be listening to Low Sweep. Right here on Sounds of the Underground on KUCI 88.9 FM in Irvine. And I just want to say thank you to all my listeners out there. I appreciate you all. Hope you guys are enjoying the set. Let's listen to Low Sweep.

Hey there, welcome back to Sounds of the Underground on KUCI 88.9 FM in Irvine. We were just listening to Low Sweep with that album entitled, Of Course I Love You. That last song we listened to was called "The Winter Till Winter's End." Before that was Of Course I Love You. And starting us off was Crown of Flowers. Once again, that was Low Sweep, band from the IE. With the album, Of Course I Love You. Once again, Till Winter's End, Of Course I Love You, Crown of Flowers, or in listening order was Crown of Flowers, Of Course I Love You, and Till Winter's End. Once again, right now, we are here at KUCR during our annual fund drive. 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The next break. But right now, we're going to listen to some KUCI new releases. 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

Hey there, welcome back to Sounds of the Underground on KUCI 88.9 FM in Irvine. We were just listening to Weird Nightmare, part of the KUCI new releases, with that album titled Hoopla. The last one we listened to was called Might See You There, and starting us off was Head Full of Rain. Once again, that was Weird Nightmares, closing us out for our KUCI new releases for the day. Alright. Well, as we just heard from Hillary, we are during our KUCI fund drive, our annual fund drive. That is right. We are asking for donations to help support our program. So, let me tell you what KUCI means to me and why I think you should help donate. Well, KUCI has been a great place for me to network. I've met so many great people. I've met artists. I've met like a lot of different musicians. It's always a great opener being like, hey, I work for a radio station. I want to talk to you more. It's pretty great hook. There's been that. I've been, able to network with people, listen to a lot of new cool music, music I've never even listened to. Part of my show, we're constantly finding local underground artists, going to small shows, going to small venues, really trying to support the local community, the local DIY scene, which has been great. And pretty cool. I love going to shows. I try to go whenever I can. I haven't gone to that many recently, but I'm hoping to go back to more shows in the near future. And I personally really enjoy buying merch from small artists. So if you guys have merch, always have it up and ready. I'm always down to buy, especially cassettes. I'm in a cassette phase right now. So if you guys have the ability to put your music on cassette tapes, I'll get that. That's my thing right now. Yeah, and that's a relatively cheaper method to get your music on a hard media. But anyways, why KUCI one? Why donate? Like I said, it's been amazing. I've met a lot of cool people, and I get to share all my music with you guys. And I hope you guys enjoy listening to all this music. So yeah, help me keep doing what I love doing, what I do here. I'm no longer a student here at UCI. I'm kind of just doing this for fun, and it's kind of one of the highlights of my week, just coming in here into the studio, hanging out, listening to music, rocking out, talking to you all. And I hope I can continue to do this with your help. We do really enjoy all the help and the support we can get, because it is through these, because we do get financial support from the UCI campus. However, the campus is not able to provide us all the financial support the station needs to operate at the highest level. So, luckily, KUCI can generate additional operating funds through private gifts. It is private gifts that allow us to maintain the status quo and make improvements and to move forward. 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That is KUCI.org. Okay, well, we have about 20 minutes left in our show together. We got a couple, I think we could probably do maybe two sets, maybe one and a half. We'll see what we can get into. We're gonna be listening up next to Nate Funk right here on Sounds of the Underground on KUCI 88.9 FM Irvine.

Hey there, welcome back to Sounds of the Underground on KUCI 88.9 FM in Irvine. We were just listening to Nate Funk with that album entitled Rewind. That last song we listened to was called Hey. Before that, we were listening to Clout, and starting us off, we were listening to Unseen. Once again, that was Nate Funk with the album Rewind, which came out on April 22nd of this year. Once again, the songs were Hey, Clout, Unseen, or in listening order, that was Unseen, Clout, and Hey. Alright, we are in the last 9 minutes, so I think it is time for my closing announcements. As always, my name is DJ Green. I go by DJ Green for a reason, because I believe in reducing, reusing, and recycling. 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Or you can go to directly to the Instagram page at Sounds of the Underground _ KUCI. That is at Sounds of the Underground _ KUCI. And you can keep up with all things happening Sounds of the Underground. Like I said, I'm kind of delayed with some stuff, but I'll get to it tomorrow. 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That is KUCI.org. Thanks. All right, closing us off, we're going to be listening to Poppy Field. They'll be taking you into the next show to the top of the hour. We're going to be listening to Don't Take These Songs Away. That is

0: We here at KUCI would like you to know that the material playing on this show between 10 p.m. and 6 a.m. may contain inappropriate material for some listeners. 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

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It is the first week of winter quarters. So happy for the new year. Heck yeah, 2021 up in the house. Whoop whoop. Guys, it's been a hot minute, but music, lots of music coming your way. And a bunch of new releases and a lot of stuff from the KUCI archives. Great music sent to us. So check it out. Stay tuned. Listen, first song up is Adrienne Lenker with Anything.

kisses the cheek of the maestro as he walks down Dalston Lane. He came here from Forest Hill, looking for the grayscales, looking for a place to stay.

That song that we just heard there was Aterizar by Mint Field. Before that, LA Salami with What Is This? And opening up the show is Adrienne Lenker with her song Anything. A couple new releases there in that set, and a few more to come in the next one. So stay tuned for some more music here on Phonic Passport with me, Carrie, on KECI FM 88.9 in Irvine.

0: Last song we heard there was Cut Me Off by Peach Kelly Pop. Before that, L'Apathie by Fena Lily. And opening up that set was Dusk by Alice Phoebe Liu. All of these songs, by the way, from the KUCI archive sent into us. Maybe this might be even the first time you guys have heard this. I don't know, because there are two new releases there, so kind of hoping that it is the first time you've heard it, because that is what we do here, bring you great music that you may or may not have ever heard before. Oftentimes you probably might not have, because again, that's how we roll here. So stay tuned for more music here on KUCI FM 88.9 in Irvine on this show. What's this show? Phonic Passport with me, Carrie. Stay tuned after these PSAs. Or just the one. I don't know. 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

Welcome back from that sound trip of electro pop, electro fill in the blank as you like. The last song we heard was an artist, a song actually that you've definitely heard on here before if you've listened in. That was Chet Faker with Love and Feeling. Before that, Lucia Tachetti with Todo Está Donde Lo Deje. I hope I said that right. Before that, Afro Beta with Down for the Night, Pira with Limousine Lies, and Colorfields with Pendulum from the same titled EP. I hope you enjoyed that. I know I did. What's up? I'm going to switch it up a bit for the next set though. And how am I going to switch it up? This one, I don't know. I feel like it's an experimental set. Psychedelic rock out of Brazil and a pop, rocky, indie, I don't know what genres are, out of San Diego. So stay tuned. Of course, more great music coming up here on Phonic Passport with me, Carrie, KUCI FM 88.9 in Irvine.

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2: That there was Blitherings with Night Bright before that Transviolet with Undo. And that there closes up the first hour of the show. 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

every meeting sat in. Tell the pastor, say this ashes, sat in class with me, who? First row. And if ashes turn to ashes, then I'm back in my first form with a dust storm, with a corn and coat. Morbid or late,

The last song you heard there was 28 Butts by A Little Jackie. Before that, Forever Yours by Nona. Sambolo before that with Old Soul, an acoustic version. And opening up that set was No Name featuring Saba, Smino, and Felix with Shadow Man. 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

That there was James Vincent McMurrow with Rising Water. Before that, Dry Cleaning with Scratch Card Lanyard. Before that, The Bats with Warwick. And opening up the set was Mountjoy with Astrovan. Coming up on our last set here, filled with new releases from the KUCI archives. Hope you enjoy. 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

0: That there was Belle and Sebastian with If She Wants Me. Before that, Freetown Collective with Space for a Heart. Judeline and Twiste with De Una Manera. And before that, Laura Groves with Infinite Wisdom. All of that new releases, all of those rather, are new releases from the KUCI archives. So, yay for some great music and some more great music to come, even though I have to say, it's the end of the show. That is everything for this evening. So thank you for tuning in. But of course, remember that there's more great music to come. Phonic Passport with me, Carrie, may be over, but there is still great music here on KUCI FM 88.9 in Irvine. So stay tuned. The next show coming up is Past the Ox. Enjoy it. Cheers, everybody.
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3: 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Great to have you with us. Your host just wants to let you know some of the content they're going to play for you during the next hour may be inappropriate for some listeners, especially younger audiences, so your discretion is advised.
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Good morning, good afternoon, good evening, wherever you are, whatever time zone you happen to be tuning in from. Thanks for tuning in. It's great to have you on board. This is the Jazz Connection, your one-stop shop for classic jazz from the 40s, 50s, and 60s. In our next segment, we're going to have music from Dave Brubeck, Joe Henderson, and Johnny Griffin. But up first, a track from 1960's Gettin' Together release from Art Pepper. This is Bijou the Poodle, right here on KUCI.

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You're tuned in to Fruit Salad Radio here at KUCI 88.9 FM in Irvine. I honestly wish I could tell you what jazz songs those are, but it's a pre-recording from somebody else. So apologies. I was running a little bit late, but I did leave the recording went on for a little bit because I did enjoy it. A very jazzy theme is a good way to start the show. But yes, I just wanted to tell you guys, good morning. I'm glad you're all here. You're early birds. Could not be me. I'm trying my best. I'm trying to do better at that, but yes, was it yesterday? Oh, now it's 2 days now, because Saturday, no, oh my goodness, it's too early that I'm mixing up my days. Saturday night, my roommate complained that I had a million alarms, which I did, and I just have no recollection of snoozing them. Until the last one when I heard her sigh and I was like, oh, I should probably get up and go to work. Yikes. But yeah, if you guys are new to KUCI, or if you are what I like to call veterans, thank you so much for supporting KUCI. If you guys didn't know, KUCI is run by volunteer staff. So we really just love music and love supporting underground artists. So we just sign up for slots. We choose our own themes to talk about for PA shows. And our current staff exceeds 140 volunteers, primarily UCI students. For example, me, I'm a third-year student at UCI. And KUCI is the only eclectic alternative radio station, OC. But we're also FCC licensed non-commercial education radio station on the air since 1969. And at the beginning of that, it was a UCI engineering student called Craig Will. I want to say it was illegal. At the beginning, he just started in... I feel like the story goes on that it was, like, in a closet. Using, like, the telephone lines, something like that. But the first song ever broadcasted was Sugar Sugar by the Archies on October 16th of 1969. That was the first legal broadcasting. But yeah, I just love how it all started as like someone who really enjoys music and wants to broadcast their favorite songs. And that's what we're doing now. We're continuing the legacy. But yeah, I'm just saying all of this because we are doing our fun drive that started yesterday, and it goes on till the 25th, I believe. And if you guys are interested in donating to KUCI, we will be greatly, greatly appreciated, as it takes a lot. Again, we're volunteers, so we don't get paid, but it takes a lot to just have the show on air. As we're broadcasting 24 hours a day, we try to keep the lights on and have more storage or have like the best equipment for you guys. So yeah, we just greatly appreciate it. And if you go to our website, you'll go straight to like it doesn't start off with the homepage. If you just go to KUCI, it goes straight to if you want to donate, and it would be greatly appreciated.
yeah, that it just, if you guys are just interested, just keep that in the back of your mind. But yeah, let's, for the first hour, I'm thinking of doing finals. So let's tune into some. I decided of a new method because I take too long picking them. I decided to close my eyes and graze my hands through a random shelf and then tell myself to stop, and whatever it lands on, that's what we're going to listen to. So this one is by Rick Sabu, and it is just a person wearing a suit, but the head is like an eagle, and they're coming out of a car. So I somehow always find a way to pick the most randomest album covers, but I love that. So yeah, let's just tune in to the music.

Hello, hello, everyone. Welcome back. So, what you just heard was very short. I did not expect that. But it's by the band Cheshire. I don't believe it has an album name. But the song was called Spokes Crayon. Spokes as S-P-O-K, comma S. Not comma apostrophe S crayon. And then before that was by the band Floating Features singing California Finally from their album La Luz. Before that was by Jennifer Rush singing I See a Shadow, Not a Fantasy. And before that was by Rick Sabu playing 3. Trust me, I tried looking everywhere and it just said 3. So I'm hoping that's what it was. But yeah, let's go over the fun drive again. You guys are gonna hear this for every show, probably every time I'm gonna back announce. But yeah, it's just a little bit of fun and like a little history course on KUCI, if we will. But sorry, I was like looking over the notes because there's like so much history. I found it. So as a legal radio show, KUCI was originally broadcast from a closet in the Physical Science Building, but in 1971, the studios of KUCI moved to the third floor of the Gateway Commons Building. Earthquake renovation in the summer of 1994 caused KUCI to relocate to temporary location in a humanities annex. Finally, right after Thanksgiving of 1995, KUCI moved into its new permanent location in the engineering facility. This triple-wide trailer module was forced to move in 2004 when an anteater parking structure was built in our location. We've been stable and happy in our current space since April 15 of 2004. And in August of 1981, KUCI nearly escaped a near-death experience. Station KCRW at Santa Monica College and KUCI shared the frequency of 89.9 FM. Yikes. KCRW applied and received permission from the FCC to move its transmitter to the top of Mount Wilson, the tallest location for transmitters in the Southland. This allowed for a massive increase in coverage for Santa Monica's community station and essentially wiped out KCI's coverage entirely. Because how are we gonna share it? Current frequency. But thanks to the efforts of Chief Engineer Dave McHugh and Station Manager Sue Simone, KUCI had applied and luckily received permission to change to its current frequency of 88.9 FM. But yes, that was so scary. But you know, we've gone through many challenges and many obstacles, but everyone's having fun. I'm having fun. I hope you guys are having fun. But yeah, let's kick back into the music. You're gonna hear a little promo. Ooh, wee, that song. Okay, you're gonna hear a little promo, and then we're gonna listen to Bobby Bear singing "Put a Little Lovin' on Me." And yeah.

Hi, this is Brad Stone. I was the jazz director at KUCI back in 1984-85. I had a regular jazz show then, and also did an electronic music program called Electronic Meditations that aired late on Sunday nights. As someone who has been doing university and community radio for 35 years now, the better part of my lifetime, I can tell you firsthand the importance of non-commercial radio to a community. The other day, I got into my car, and when I started it, the radio came on with the station I had on the previous night while I was listening to a hockey game. It's a so-called album-oriented rock station, and some lame song came on. I can't even remember now what it was, so I had to switch the station right away. Actually, it's not so much that the song was lame, but that I'd already heard it 1,800 times, so do I really need to hear it again? Can you imagine what it would be like if that was the only radio programming that you could get? 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

searching for balance on a frontier that used to be new. I now realize I feed off of you. Would you like some? I feed off of you. Would you like some? I feed off of you. Would you like some? Would you like some? Would you like some?

This is how we groove. Hello, how are you? Welcome to the moon. This is how we do. This is how we groove. Hello, how are you? Welcome to the moon. This is how we do. This is how we groove. Hello, how are you? Welcome to the moon. This is how we do. This is how we groove.

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This is DJ Ellie. You're tuned in to Fruit Salad Radio here at KCI 88.9 FM in Irvine. So the song that you just heard is a new release. It's by the artist Honey Dijon singing Welcome to the Moon featuring Course from the album The Nightlife. And before that was by Stiff Little Finger singing Gotta Get Away from the album See You There. Before that was by the band Propaganda. And the instrumental was The Last Word / Strengthen to Dare, Strengthen to Dream from the album A Secret Wish. And I really

0: by Quarters, singing Supersonic from the album I Hope This Isn't the End of the World, and that was a new release. So we are now hitting 5 o'clock. This hour went by really quick. But yeah, I don't really have much to say. I don't know. I hope you guys are having a good time. We're moving on to CDs now, which is honestly probably my favorite part because they're the closest to me. The studio that we talk live to, the walls are all covered with CDs. And we actually had a little volunteer-a-thon on Saturday, and for the first time I was shelving CDs, and let me tell you, some of these shelves are like cramped. It was hard to stuff a new CD in there. But yeah, so if you guys submitted a CD, I probably shelved it. And I actually searched some, I also had to listen to some CDs to see what times they were appropriate for, during safe harbor hours or regular hours, and the genre of the songs. And some of them I really enjoyed. They were up my alley. So I searched them up on YouTube because those CDs were probably not shelved. I knew that they wouldn't be shelved in time. So I was like, let me look them up and then put them part of my CD second hour. But yeah, so you guys are going to hear a little bit of that. I really enjoy them. I think I downloaded like 4 songs. So I probably will do that towards the last like 20 minutes of this hour. But yes, again, guys, don't forget to donate or just browse or help us spread the word to donate to KUCI. Just send your family, friends to kuci.org. And there's different tiers if you want to be a part of that, or you could just donate any amount that, you know, you really wish to do. But yes, we deeply appreciate them. I'm like scrambling to find stuff. It's like very organized. It's just I am not organized. Oh, I see. Okay, so yeah, let's tune back in.
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3: 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Langston Library, the Science Library, Middle Earth, and Mesa Court. 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We'll give you the tools you need to succeed on your next paper. So come check it out. You feel me?
4: Hey, pal. Where you been? Haven't seen you in class lately.
5: Hey, I haven't felt like coming to class. And I don't have the energy.

0: motivation to go. School and work have really been stressing me out, and to make things worse, my girlfriend and I have been fighting a lot.
1: Oh man, that sounds rough. Have you thought about visiting the counseling center on campus?
0: I'm not sure if that's for me. Plus, I don't think I can afford it.
1: Dude, don't worry. I've been there before, and it's really helpful. The counseling center offers so many great resources like individual, group, and even couples therapy. And it's free to attend since they're included in our student fees.
0: Huh. I didn't know that, but I'm not even sure if I have the time for it.
1: 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They also offer urgent care for students who are in need of speaking to a counselor as soon as possible.
0: Okay, you're making a lot of good points. I'll check it out then.
1: The Counseling Center is open Monday to Friday from 8 a.m. to 5 p.m. You can call them at 949-824-6457 to set up an appointment. And if you ever feel that your situation is urgent, you can request to see the on-call therapist as soon as possible. 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

0: 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You're tuned in to KUCI 88.9 FM in Irvine. So the song that you just heard is titled High Fever by the artist Electric Circus from the album Rights. And then previously was the song titled Wicked Babylon Must Go Down from the artist Dub Moans from the album Horace Andy, The Voice and Sound. And apologies. And I just wanted to tell you guys a little bit about what KUCI means to me. It means a lot through this. I originally started with a PA show. It's on Thursdays from 9:30 to 10 a.m. And it just made me really come out of my shell. I'm very introverted. I have generalized anxiety. And it has just boosted up my mood. And I also like interview. So far, mainly I've interviewed professors and staff here at UCI. So it just made me very social and have those like professional email writing skills or professional talk. And I really tried to bring them into the studio so that they could also admire it. And I want to say 100% of them come in and say like, oh, I didn't even know this was here. But yeah, it just helped me a lot. And through this music show, I've learned so many new songs and I've discovered more of my taste. I see that I like electric music that I did not know about. I like some rock music, which is a lot of them, they're mixed in with like indie or pop. But yeah, I am just growing, and I got involved because there's a lot of, there's a lot of artists or songs that I like that a lot of people haven't heard about. Like before, like a really big one is The Last Dinner Party, which is now getting more popularity as they're opening for Olivia Rodrigo's tour. But before that, not let people know, and I just love them so much. I picture all of their songs in, oh my god, why am I forgetting the name? I could picture all their songs in the show called Yellow Jackets. Like, every single one to a T, it fits in. And I just, like, imagine it in my head. But yeah, like, a lot of people didn't know about them. Or the Army, the Navy, I love them. And here, when I did my training, like, one of them knew The Last Dinner Party. And I like, immediately, like, sat up. And I got so excited. She noticed. And she's like, yeah. Yeah, you're in the right place. So it was just so fun to me. But yeah, we all have our different stories and we all enjoy KUCI. But yeah, you should guys look into also other music times or also other podcast times at KUCI.org. You could see our schedule that runs from Monday to Sunday, and you could see a little snippet of their themes. And some of them have their own blogs that get linked to. So yeah, you guys should take a little peek at that. But that is all for me, and then let's kick back into the music. I got some really good CDs.
1: 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I'm Dr. Alan Levy, a longtime listener and friend of KUCI and former public affairs host here. 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

by thoughtless men. And I heard they could pick it up on its intent. And I step out of the bar with my two friends as they held up a paper and pen and said, well, use these tools to burn your misery and shatter your heart with a song and sing.

my girl. 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But your eyes were too blind to realize this ending. Well, I'm not the one you're stumbling for. Your heart is bound for a better poem.

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So the song that you guys just heard is called Nothing Matters by Van Gogh. I absolutely love this song and this album in general. I can't remember what... Honestly, it might be called Nothing Matters. But the cover is like a... how should I say it? I think they were like just the muscle of a person to like the chest up. And it was just very colorful, honestly. I loved it. I went through their whole album and I honestly loved every single one. So there was that one. And then before that was by the band In Angle singing Born in a Bottle from their album We Can Breathe Under Alcohol. And I was so shocked that this album was in May 24th of 2005 and I wasn't even born yet. I was born in October. So I was like, I need to play that. And then before that was by Bora K Planet, that's the album, from the artist Blackbird Blackbird singing Happy With You. I really enjoyed that one. And then before that was by DJ Shadow from the album Our Pathetic Age singing Rain on Snow. And it's titled electronic, but I honestly want to say it's rap. I just had fun with it. This one I really enjoyed. It says all songs are clean. I don't know if you guys recall, but it was not clean. But it was still fun. I still enjoyed it. But yes, and then we're gonna tune in to another one of my favorite songs that I recently discovered. And oh wait, we can't forget about the Fun Tribe, everyone. Yeah, there's a Fun Tribe, and then I'm gonna share with you guys a fact. So KUCI has a history of breaking music artists. Did you know that artists first heard on KUCI before hitting commercial radio includes Nirvana, REM, The Smashing Pumpkins, The Cure, Sublime, Red Hot Chili Peppers, and so many more. It is honestly wild to say. Honestly, we have a CD here that's from Phoebe Bridgers that blew my mind. And it's under Rock A. And if something is A play, means that they're like very underground. And at some point, that was her. And I'm assuming her record label submitted it. And it's honestly so amazing. But yeah, that's what we bring to KUCI. Everything is new, something new. And yeah, you guys should look into it. Our website also has a little history of KUCI if you guys want to go into a little rabbit hole, if you will. But yeah, let's get back into the music.

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You're tuned in to Fruit Salad Radio at KUCI 88.9 FM in Irvine. So I fear this is a wrap of the show, and I hope you guys really, really enjoyed this mix of random songs. We listened to quite a few, so you guys heard a little snippet of Hey Wait by A Doll's House, and then before that was by the artist Kastiek singing Further from the album Further, and then before that was Melody's Echo Chamber singing The House That Doesn't Exist from the album Unclouded, and then before that was by Emily Hines singing Cedar on the River from the album These Days. And then my personal favorite was by Carmen Villain singing Infinite Avenue from the album Infinite Avenue. And I hope you guys very much enjoyed it. And don't forget, we are doing our little fun drive. If you guys want to learn more, you could go to kuci.org. And my one word to describe the station was colorful, because there is just the whole rainbow is here, whether that is through vinyls, the CDs, the people, we're all a mix. And I feel like that's very unique to this station, and I really, really love it and I appreciate it. And I hope you guys will come back either to this radio station, come back to the show time, or to somebody else's, as long as you support KUCI in some fashion. We appreciate it very much, and I'll leave you guys to it. But yes, I hope you guys had an amazing time. Oh my goodness, I cannot find what I'm trying to looking for. This happens every single time. I don't know how. We're just gonna repeat one song and then give the upcoming DJ some appreciation. La Creatura.

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Great to have you with us. Your host just wants to let you know some of the content they're going to play for you during the next hour may be inappropriate for some listeners, especially younger audiences. 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

0: Welcome, welcome back to KUCI 88.9 FM here in Irvine. You're listening to The Blind Spot, and I'm your host, La Creatura. You were just listening to Take Me Back by King Prawn, then before that was Risk Worth Taking by Slackin' Idle, then Architects of Comfort by Melonball, and to start things off, I played Moment by The FUs. No, that's not the first time I've played The FUs. I think I just pronounce them The Fuse, actually. I mean, that's more punk rock anyway. And speaking of which, in case you're not familiar with my show, The Blind Spot, the way I do things here is I host a poll every week on the Instagram at La Creatura 88.9, and that allows you guys to vote on which genre I choose from my grand compendium of music to put on air the following week. And this week, punk rock won. If you couldn't tell by the early new releases that I just put on for you guys. Take Me Back, I liked all of these songs. I should preface this by saying this is my first time listening to them along with you guys, because here at KUCI, we like to start, well, it depends on the host, but personally, we like to share with you guys a handful of new releases released within the last 3 months or so, of, you know, whatever genre we're playing. Before, at least the way I like to do it is I like to start you guys off with the songs, with the new releases, before I get into the songs that I curated. So that was my first time listening to them too, because we have all the new releases sent to us regularly, and we have them stored on this folder that we have here in the studio. And so I like Take Me Back. I mean, I'm not going to call it like, it's not generic, you know what I mean? But it feels like something that you would hear in like a 2010s feel good kind of, or 2010s like coming of age movie. I heard somebody call the 2010s the 2010s recently, and I can't get that out of my head now. I think I'm gonna start using that. Then before that, Risk Worth Taking. I enjoyed that one as well. When I first heard the names King Prawn and Slackin' Idle, I first thought that that both of those kind of sounded more like ska artist names. I'm not complaining. If you caught my ska show last week, I love ska names. I think they're hilarious. Same with a lot of house music. Just good creative artist names tend to be comedic and funny. I even like Melonball. But Architects of Comfort, I need to say something about this one. I don't know if any of you guys caught that or felt that. Let me know. Tell me on the Instagram how wrong I am if you disagree, but I felt like that one kind of reminded me of the new, relatively new, I think it's technically old news now, but of the new vocalist for Linkin Park. But I'm kind of a poser because I haven't listened to much of their new stuff outside of, what was it, Emptiness Machine? That's like the only song of theirs that I know, but it, or new song, I mean, of course, not classic Linkin Park. Have to know that. But I thought the vocalist kind of reminded me of that. That one's going on my personal playlist. I don't know about you guys. But let me tell you guys a little bit about what's going on special this week from the 18th up until, from the 18th yesterday all the way until the 25th next week. Do you want to feel good about yourself? Of course you do. Well, better than you should feel about yourself for already waking up this early to tune into The Blind Spot, starting your day off right, of course. But if you want to feel even better about yourself, KUCI is hosting a fund drive where you can donate and be a part of this fantastic radio station, this genuine public service that, you know, the station provides, providing, you know, spreading excellent music and giving up-and-coming artists their chance to shine, especially, you know, allowing them to make it big. I'm going to talk a little bit about the history of KUCI in a minute, after a couple songs, of course. It's not just going to be me yapping this whole show. But just to list off a few artists, because I actually have a list here. a few artists that were heard on KUCI before hitting commercial radio. You guys are going to want to listen to this. The Red Hot Chili Peppers, Sublime, The Beastie Boys, The Clash, The Cult, The Cure, The Offspring, Green Day, Guns N' Roses, Nine Inch Nails, Nirvana, Oingo Boingo, Pearl Jam, The Smashing Pumpkins, The Talking Heads, U2, Alice in Chains, U2 is in like the letter U, the number two, you know the band, Alice in Chains, Death Cab for Cutie, Depeche Mode, Devo, it's insane. So if you want to be a part of that, which you totally should, you can donate to the fund drive at kuci.org, the same website where you can listen to me every Tuesday, 6 to 8 a.m., just like right now, if you find yourself without access to a radio. Now, having said that, I've got some personally curated punk rock. Now, the poll said that it would be international, and it is. It is, technically. But you know the nature of punk rock. It is technically mostly, like, British, but I got some Canadian in there. I got some American in there, and I've got, actually, after a little bit, I've got about four songs taking you straight back to post-Soviet Russia, if you can believe it. So tune it, stay tuned, and enjoy.
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0: Welcome back to KUCI 88.9 FM here in Irvine. You're listening to The Blind Spot, and I'm your host, La Criatura. That was Ladies with Appliances by Dow Jones and the Industrials. Okay, you see what I mean when I said earlier, like, I feel like I say this every week because I end up finding artists with the coolest or funniest names. Like, you just can't beat creativity like this. And that's what we provide here at KUCI. No, I'm kidding. I'm not going to plug just yet. Do donate at KUCI.org, though. I'm going to go into why. Because, again, it's the fund drive, man. Fund drive with a D. But, hey, who says we can't make it fun? That was Ladies with Appliances by Dow Jones and the Industrials. And then before that was Door in My Face by Fruit Eating Bears. What do I know about that now? I'm just kidding. I love those. Love bears. And then to start things off, I played You Make Me Sick by Satan's Rats. The funny thing about Door in My Face, going back to that one, is if you look on, like, most platforms, because I encountered this when I played... I encountered this when I played Alternate Indie Rock, and then I encountered this a lot when I played Horror Punk and Ska, is there are these artists that for some reason label their, like, entire, not their entire discography, but, like, they'll label entire albums at a time as explicit, but when you go through the lyrics, you sift through, you read them, like I did, to make sure, you know, can't have you guys listening to anything crazy after 6 a.m. There's nothing explicit, like, Not even the context of the song itself. It's crazy. I don't know why they do that. Maybe it was like some rebellious thing back when they came out. Because these are all older songs that do this too. But, you know, I also have a tendency of listening to or of playing, you know, older music to begin with. But I think I've actually got some fairly recent, I mean, recent by my standards, like 2016 in this playlist. But regardless, now that we've played that out of the way, let me tell you guys a little bit about the history of KUCI. Now, KUCI, thank God, we've been here for a little bit. And, you know, we've been primarily run by volunteer staff. We've actually got about 140 volunteers right now, myself included, but they're primarily UCI students. We are also the only eclectic alternative radio station in Orange County. So we are officially a niche alt radio, so you can't call any of us posers. And we are an FCC licensed non-commercial educational radio station as well. Now, like I said, we've been on the air since 1969, but our beginnings were actually with this engineering student in, like, 1968, I think, who was broadcasting illegally, or I don't know if it was 1968, I think it was earlier than that, who was broadcasting illegally from his dorm room on campus he could only do it because, you know, he's a student with classes like any of us, but he could only do it for a few hours each afternoon. And it's funny because, you know, obviously people tuned in, but he would end up having to play the same music because it was all his stuff, his own, like, vinyl records and such. It was crazy. But eventually somehow the FCC heard about it and tracked him down and shut it down. But then in 1968, he actually applied for a legitimate broadcast license, and that would, you know, ensue a chain of events that led to KUCI becoming a legal broadcast station as it is today. And eventually, you know, the original creator, I think his name was Craig, turned away the leadership role to somebody else. He, you know, passed the torch on between school pressures and, you know, kind of the snowball of what he had created, really, or what he had started. And in October of 1969, KUCI received test authority from the FCC and made its first legal broadcast, airing Sugar Sugar by the Archies on, get this, October 16th, 1969. Obviously not quite the year, but that day, that's my birthday. Well, it's kind of an interesting case because I was born... I actually didn't know that. That's insane. Well, I knew that it was my birthday, but I didn't know until, like, maybe 40 seconds ago that it was that we began officially on my birthday. I mean, technically, midnight of the 16th, 17th, something like that. Fun fact about Sugar Sugar by the Archies. It's not a real song. I mean, it is a real song. You know, it goes on for however many minutes. But it's not like it's a fictional band. It's... I think it's the first song by a fictional band to become as wildly popular as it did, you know. So K-pop Demon Hunters, eat your heart out. Just kidding, I love K-pop Demon Hunters. But yeah, I already went off a little bit also about the bands that we like low-key discovered. I mean, I'm not gonna say discovered, you know, but I mean, am I gonna say if they would have been as popular had it not been for us? Who's to say? Not for me to say. But just saying, if you want to be exposed to more of those bands, and if you want to be a part of it, you know, a part of the station, because it's not cheap to run a station. Donate at KUCI.org. In the meantime, though, I have yapped for far too long. Let me play a little bit another. Of these little, it's not really technically a PSA, but it's something along those lines, and then I will get you right back to the music, I promise.
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0: 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You're listening to The Blind Spot, and I'm your host, La Critura. That was Commuter Man by the Molsters, because that is their name. That is their band name that I am allowed to say on air. And then before that was Band from the... I knew this would be a problem with punk rock bands. Or with punk rock, horror punk, you know, this sort of thing. Then before that was Band from the Pubs by Peter and the Test Tube Babies. You see, for every one of these ones, there's a Peter and the Test Tube Baby. I love that. I love names like Peter and the Test Tube Babies. But, you know, as a sign of creative, I think, liberty and, you know, creative embrace, They name themselves stuff like that. I mean, you know, it fits the vibe. And then before Band from the Pubs was End of Civilization, also by the Molsters. And if you like the music that I'm playing, excellent. If you don't like it, even better. Let me know at La Creatura 88.9 on Instagram, or if you just want to know these songs, you know, a refresher on these songs, I can send you the playlist. I've been meaning to post it on Instagram, but I'm also tempted to be evil and keep it proprietary. I don't know. But yeah, those were all pretty good songs. I really loved the guitar later on in Commuter Man, personally. Now, for, again, circling back to the KUCI fund drive that's going on this week, I wanted to talk a little bit about, you know, what KUCI means to me and what really got me to join. And personally, it's, you know, early on in the show, I think one of my little one-liners was like, you know, here in KUCI in Irvine, the city by everything, the city that's asleep by 9 p.m. You know, it's no secret that this city, for as nice as it is, it's made of plastic, you know, and that's just kind of the general, like, I mean, it feels like that sometimes. And so I wanted, and it's beautiful and it's lush, but it is also a victim of urban planning, of like modern urban planning, policy and practice and stuff like that. And I'm kind of biased because that's actually kind of what I'm learning on. I'm taking a class in that right now. It's cool stuff. I recommend it. A lot of really neat social history to that as well. And so because of that, you know, it's just as, I guess it's, well, there's a lot to do here as well, but you know, I guess I've also never been like the best at creating, like, how do I say? Well, no, I've always been kind of social as well. I don't know, man. I just wanted to meet artsy people. I just wanted to meet real, tangible, you know, human beings with souls and whatnot. And it's not to say that Irvine doesn't have a soul, but it is owned by a corporation, and that's no secret. And that is honestly exactly what I found here. And I know, oh yeah, and it's also got more types of programming than any other station around I'm not going to say around the world, because who knows, but you know, I mean, over the years we've played like alt and indie rock, punk, rap, hip hop, reggae, world, overall beat, international, ska, I mean, the list goes on, psychedelic, gothic, grindcore, underground dance, acid jazz. Here, let me pull up the list we've got, because we've got some real eclectic genre names. Acid jazz, I mean, I've heard of acid jazz, but I can't say I've actually listened to it properly. I mean, just stuff that you're not going to hear anywhere else. So, you know, donate to the fund drive at kuci.org. And matter of fact, if you want to donate by check, here, there's an address here somewhere. If you message me on the Instagram, I can get it to you, or I will get it to you at the next mic break. But it is just about pretty close enough, I would say, to the top of the hour. So I think I'm going to have to apologize, because I got to put you through the legal mumbo jumbo before getting you to the next batch of songs. So, but hey, it's educational, it's good for you, and I've got... I don't know if any of these are funny, but, you know, I don't think so, actually. I think these ones touch on some relatively heavy stuff and preventing heavy stuff. So, you know, it's good for you. It's educational. Go learn something and come back to me.
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1: 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That was Pissed Punk's Go For It, in parentheses, by Peter and the Test Tube Babies again. Then before that was In My Love For You by Satan's Rats. And then to start things off, I played Can't Stand the Midwest by Dow Jones and the Industrials again. I've never actually been to the Midwest, unless I have, and I'm just forgetting. I know Canada's one of those places that I've been to when I was younger

0: I just don't remember because I was that young. But I don't know. I always thought that the landscapes were very pretty. Was I really paying attention to listen to the rhetoric behind why they can't stand the Midwest? No. Do I think that I would enjoy it? Yes. Am I saying that from a privileged point of view coming from Irvine, California? Yes. But, you know, who doesn't love... I mean, I say that also kind of probably biased because here we've got, like... Here in our stretch of SoCal, we're like an hour from, you know, the forested mountains anyway. So we've kind of got like our own little... And that's not to say that that's all that there is to the Midwest, but that's like what first comes to mind with me anyway. Now, it is the second half of the show. And so I think I'm just starting from the top as far as the fun drive goes. And you may be wondering, La Creatura, what are you talking about? Oh my goodness, I forgot to introduce myself. I'm your host, La Creatura. You're listening to The Blind Spot. And you may be wondering, La Creatura, what are you talking about? Fun Drive? What? Just kidding, you're probably not wondering that. 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Let's give ourselves some credit here. But I digress. This is... Actually, I think I'm going to put you onto a little bit of a promo for this fun drive, and then we will get back into your regularly scheduled music. Thank you, and enjoy.
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0: I'm sorry, I'm going to put you guys back onto the music really quick, but I had no idea that she was going to say that punk rock at breakfast. Dude, that's exactly what we're doing. Come on. All right. Now, enjoy Last Guy by the Viletones. Actually, there's no "the" in their name. It's just Viletones. Maybe we'll find out why.

0: Welcome, welcome back to KUCI 88.9 FM here in Irvine. You're listening to The Blind Spot, and I'm your host, La Creatura. That was Here Comes the Night by The Rivals. Before that was Set Yourself on Fire by Dow Jones and The Industrials. And to start things off, I played Last Guy by Vile Tones. Not The Vile Tones, like I would expect, personally. I liked all of those. I think of those, I don't know, I can't really pick a favorite. But I'll tell you what I can pick a favorite for. 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Donate to KUCI.org. I'm sorry, I can never take myself seriously when doing things like these. But seriously, though, KUCI, you know, just circling back to that, KUCI, we're hosting a fun drive from the 18th, yesterday, last Monday, this Monday, last, yeah, it's technically this week's Monday, so this Monday, by extension, to the 25th, next Monday, and, you know, to kind of inspire, or not, you know, to kind of explain why KUCI is such a, is so vital culturally for SoCal, let me show you, let me give you a list, just a couple hand choices from a list of artists that were first heard on KUCI before hitting commercial radio, because I did not believe this when I first saw it. We've got Alice in Chains, Death Cab for Cutie, Depeche Mode, Devo, Goo Goo Dolls, Green Day, Guns N' Roses, Metallica, Motley Crue, New Order, Nine Inch Nails, Nirvana, Oingo Boingo, Pearl Jam, REM, Red Hot Chili Peppers, Sublime, The Beastie Boys, The Clash, The Cult, The Cure, The Offspring, The Pixies, The Police, The Pretenders, The Smashing Pumpkins, The Talking Heads, U2, and there's more. There is more than this. This is all that we could fit on one sheet of paper, because we did write this down for us to have in the studio. And also as like the only eclectic alternative radio station in, what was it, Southern California or California as a whole? One of those two. Yeah, the only eclectic alternative radio station in Orange County. Close enough. That's like, you know, that's most of Southern California anyway. I'm joking. But yeah, and we had really humble beginnings too, as far as university radio stations go. We started off as an illegal broadcasting project from an engineering student in the 1960s, I think. And until eventually the FCC actually shut him down. It's a funny story, though, because back then, you know, it was his own personal project, and he only had so many records to play in because he was a student as well, you know, operating, balancing, especially an engineering student. I mean, you know, those of you who know, that's an insane undertaking, especially as an optional, completely optional extracurricular with, like, it's a passion project. I think it does it a disservice to him to call it an extracurricular. It's a passion project that really snowballed into something great, in my opinion. You know, am I a little biased? Well, I'm the voice on the radio, so you tell me. But, you know, that is no small undertaking. And because he only had, it was his own personal music collection, he could only operate with, you know, only a handful of albums and so many songs every afternoon for only a couple hours. And eventually the FCC did shut him down, but he filed some kind of, not an appeal, but he filed to get legal, like, broadcasting rights and, you know, testing approval. And, you know, evidently, we're here today. So if you want to donate and become a part of that legacy, and, you know, and there's history that's gone on from then in, like, 1968, 1969, something like that. The history goes from then to this day. It never really stops unfolding or there being new events. I mean, there is honestly so much I could talk about. But if you want to read it, but, you know, you're not here for me. You're here for the music. But if you want to read about it, or if you want to donate and become a part of that vast, sprawling musical history here local in your, either your hometown or the town that you're calling home for now, go to KUCI.org and you can donate to the fund drive. Alternatively, you know, circling back to the music, if you like the music, great. If you don't like it, even better, let me know at La Creatura 88.9 on Instagram, and I can And you can vote for what music I play next week. 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I think the station would prefer that. And I would too, because I want to keep this thing going. You want to keep this thing going. You want to keep listening. So, you know, let's all make a contribution to the things that we love. In the meantime, here's a promo and some more music. Enjoy.
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Welcome back to KUCI 88.9 here, 88.9 FM here in Irvine. You're listening to The Blind Spot, and I'm your host, La Creatura. That was Rocking Farmers by Dow Jones and the Industrials, right here at 7:30 in the morning. Is exactly, to be fair, punk rock is exactly what you should be listening to start your day anyway. And then before that was Getting Nowhere Fast by Zeros, parentheses, 1977. Then before that was Screamin' Fist by Vile Tones again. I think the most standout song, for better or worse, was... Oh, no, okay, this is all good music, let's be real here. But the most standout song, in my opinion, was definitely that last one, Rocking Farmers. It felt kind of dystopian to me, you know what I mean? Like, almost like a satire, kind of. Like, it was more punk rock in spirit, if that makes sense. Now, before we move on to the next batch of songs, I wanted to talk a little bit about why I got involved with KUCI. Now, to put it, you know, plain and simply, I got an email sent out to, you know, the students at large saying, hey, is this right for you? You know, you could be a DJ host. You could be a radio host. And I'm like, what? And also, you know, I honestly, it kind of slipped my mind that we had a radio station at first. And I thought to myself, man, you know, because it was like the beginning of my second year, and so, you know, it's still new beginnings, and I was struggling to socialize a little bit or make friends, you know, as people do in university, and, you know, Irvine's subject to it as well. I mean, there's a lot to do in Irvine, but it's also no secret that it's owned by a corporation, so take that for what you will. And so I thought to myself, man, you know, if there's anywhere that I'll find cool, eclectic people, you know, with, like, that would just be, like, cool to be around, and that I could really, really relate to and bond with, and also share music with. You know, my whole life, I have, like, eat, sleeped, and breathed music my entire life. So I thought, man, how cool would it be to, you know, see what I have, like, what bands and genres I have in common with these people. And that is honestly exactly what I got out of it. I mean, everybody here has been really cool, super supportive. It's just an excellent, you know, environment and community. And if you're in a position to consider getting involved, I would highly recommend it, you know. But the simplest way to get involved, if you don't have time, is to donate to the fund drive at KUCI.org, running from yesterday, the 18th, to next week, the 25th. By all means, donate, and you can be part of this excellent, you know, I mean, you're already part of this excellent radio station just by listening, but, you know, you can help keep us afloat, because it is not, it's not cheap running a radio station, and it's even less cheap running a cultural pillar of Orange County, you know, not to toot our own horn or anything. But now, these next couple songs are all by the same person. They're all by Sector Gaza with a K, and they are all straight out of post-Soviet Russia, if you can believe it or not. I found these are kind of choice findings. I thought they were pretty cool, and I was introduced to these, and I thought, man, you know, I could make an international punk rock playlist with this instead of keeping it in any one place or any one language. So all of the names are in Russian. But I tell you what I'm going to do. I am going to Google Translate these and get back to you with their names after I play them. Enjoy.

Welcome, welcome back to KUCI 88.9 FM here in Irvine. You're listening to The Blind Spot, and I'm your host, La Creatura. That was four songs in Russian by an artist named Sektor Gaza, Sektor with a K, and I just translated all of them with Google Translate. Now, like I said, this Google Translate, so take it with a grain of salt, because all of these, like I said, are just in their native Russian. But the last song that we played was Russian Matv, as in M-A-T-V. Before that was Java, and then before that was Balls. And to start things off, I played Fool. the names probably make more sense in Russian, but hey, you know what? I think all of that music was pretty good, and, you know, if the translations aren't good enough for you, then so be it. But, yeah, so I think I've got enough time for about maybe one more set of songs before I have to pass the torch off to the next host. So I think... Oh, and of course, if you want the actual like song names or the playlist, then message me at LaCreatura88.9 on Instagram. Or if you want to vote for me to play something else entirely, then you can also visit the very same Instagram account, LaCreatura88.9, and you can do either or both of those things. But in the meantime, here's Danger Boy by Vile Tones.

Welcome back to KUCI 88.9 FM here in Irvine. You're listening to The Blind Spot, and I'm your host, La Creatura. At least I was for the past 2 hours, but I'm afraid that I am just about out of time for my segment. So I am very glad that you guys were able to listen. Thank you very much for tuning in. That was Hand Grenade Heart by Zeros, and before that was Danger Boy by Vile Tones. Remember if you want to contribute to, you know, KUCI and what we do, bringing out eclectic artists or, you know, undersung artists. I mean, just last week we had a really, really good band that I can't believe I haven't heard called Royal Jag. I highly recommend you check them out. They have an excellent sound. We had them live at the station last Friday, and I was able to meet them. They're super great people, a band based out of, or at least they're from San Bernardino, so they're local. And, you know, we are able to, you know, and we're able to continue giving bands like that the spotlight that they deserve, you know, because they're super, super undersung. So, you know, if you want to contribute to that, donate at KUCI.org. And if you want any of the songs that I played today, be sure to check out the Instagram, La Creatura 88.9. But first and foremost, donate to the station. In the meantime, I'm going to tide you over to the next host with some Latin jazz this time, because the jazz that I thought was smooth jazz last week was not so smooth. So hopefully this should be nice. I mean, that's not to say it's bad. I love big band and brass and, you know, that sort of thing, if any of you even remember. But here, some Latin jazz to soothe you over to the next host. Thank you so much, and remember to check your blind spot.

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3: 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Box 4362 in Irvine, California, 92616. And yeah, that is our fund drive. So I will be talking about that a little bit later today. But as you can see, today I am solo again because I'm still recovering from what was tech week. But I promise next week I will have a fun little moment, a fun little story or a guest. I will have more for you guys. But I actually do have breaking news, urgent news, if you will. And, well, urgent news in my life, urgent news in my life, not actual, like, real life event news, but, like, not, I think today I woke up and I was like, let's beat a dead horse, because why not beat a dead horse on a show about situationships and all that? Because isn't that what us college kids like to do? Beat a dead horse. I know that's what I like to do. So yeah, today we're going to be talking about relationships.

0: again, but more specifically, the concept of being ready or not ready, which is something I talk about a lot on my show because I am salty and and I don't get over things. But I had breaking news in the world of Matthew McCambridge earlier this week. So let's start from the very beginning. Oh my god, I have sound of music stuck in my head. Okay, no guys, I can't get off track because I'm on a very tight schedule. Okay, so boom. So I guess for starters, I had my play this weekend. And so my dad came to visit all the way from the good old town of Pennsylvania, Allentown, Pennsylvania. If you know, you know. Raise your hand if you know where Allentown, Pennsylvania is. Can't see anyone raising their hands, but I imagine nobody did. And I don't blame you, so it's okay. But yeah, my dad visited from Pennsylvania, which is very far from California, obviously. And I spent the weekend with him, and it was very nice, you know, very relaxing. You know, I got to take my mind off of the stresses and the daily tasks of being a college kid at UCI, as many of you will remember. And, you know, I was just having, like, a fun old time eating fried chicken tenders in his hotel room from, I think it was Vons. I'm not sure. I low-key don't know the geography of California. Do we have Vons down here? I feel like we do. Anyways, I was eating chicken tenders from an unnamed grocery store, living my life, you know, sipping on my Starbucks. It was awesome. I was having just a wonderful time reconnecting with Peter. That's his name, by the way. I like Peter the Anteater. He always says that every time I say Peter. It's so beautiful. Anyways, but having a wonderful time. And then I decided to go on Instagram. My first mistake. Never go on Instagram. Never go on Instagram ever. And so I go on Instagram and, you know, I'm scrolling, and then all of a sudden I decided to look somebody up because I wanted to look at their profile because I don't know why. And so I'm typing in their name, and then who do I see in my search bar but Russia? Do you guys remember Russia? I don't know if I feel like I have talked about Russia before, but, you know, Russia was a guy that I went out with, and then he broke up with me in the Target parking lot, and I was very sad about it, and I stopped being sad about it, like, a month ago. So, you know what? That was Russia. Basically, to sum it up, it was good until it wasn't, and then it was sad, but you know what? We live and we learn, so period. And the reason why Russia and I stopped talking was because he was like, oh, you know, Matthew, like, you know what, I really do like you, and, like, I'm having, like, a lot of fun with you, but it's, like, you know, like, I just haven't been single for a while, and I feel like I jump from relationship to relationship, and, like, I feel like that's not very healthy. So it's, like, I think for my personal sake, like, I need to be single for a while just so, like, you know, I can be, like, a better person, like, for you. Because, like, if it wasn't for you, like, I just, like, I know you deserve, like, the best, and, like, you deserve someone who will, like, you know, treat you well, and, like, I know I wouldn't be able to do that if I, like, jumped into a relationship with you, and, like, blah, blah, blah, blah, blah. And I was like, okay, you know what, like, I've heard this before, but you know what, it's fine. You know what, it's fine, because I thought Russia was, like, a very, you know, a very nice, I dropped my phone, very nice person. And, you know, he's a very nice person. He actually is very nice. I'm not going to say anything bad about him that I already haven't said before. But anyways, he's a very chill guy. No, he's very chill. And we agreed to be friends, and, like, you know, it was awesome. It was fun. Like, we would send each other game pigeon, and, like, he would beat me in 8-ball, and I would beat him in archery, and, like, you know what, it was beautiful. It was fun. Like, you know what, okay, yay. But then after that, we didn't really talk, and I was like, okay, weird. And then I had a moment of weakness where I was driving in his hometown, and I was like, hey, your hometown has horrible parking, and I just wanted you to know that. For context, his hometown is Huntington Beach, so you can imagine. And he left me on red, and I was like, you know what, awesome. And so I took that as my initiative to just kind of be like, okay, you know what, like, I'm just gonna let it go, because I already embarrassed myself enough, and I don't need to be doing all that. So, you know what, it's fine. But I'm scrolling on Instagram, And I come across Russia's Instagram profile. And I'm like, oh, like, I haven't, like, thought about him in a while. Like, oh, like, let's go see what Russia's up to. I go on his account, and I see his profile picture changed. And I'm like, wow, his profile picture changed. That almost never happens. And then I see it's him and a girl. And I'm like, huh, that's weird. Like, is that, could it be, like, friend or something? Nope, it's his girlfriend. And you know how I know that? It's because they're sitting in like a little aesthetic flower field and she's kissing his cheek. And I was like, okay, no it's fine, like, I'm not hungry, thank you. And I was just like, oh, okay, like, that's very interesting, because, like, you know, the last I heard from you, like, you just said that you didn't want anything. And you know what? I could be a dead horse about this all day. I could be salty all day, and I could be like, oh my god, like, why wasn't it me? And, like, you know what? Was I like that for a while? Yes. And will I be a dead horse about it off the air? Probably yes. But for the sake of conversation, I'm going to decide to be mature, and I'm going to figure out why. Why did this happen? Just kidding. I don't really care. Well, I mean, like, I do, but I don't. Because it's like, I just think it's very interesting. That, like, I don't understand, like, me personally, I just don't understand. Like, not even just in my situation, but it's, like, when people say, like, oh, I'm just, like, not ready for, you know, a commitment, and then commit. And then it's, like, that just makes me wonder, like, I feel like Carrie Bradshaw whenever you say, and then I began to wonder. Like, anyways, but it just makes me, like, wonder, like, what changes people's minds, like, when it comes to being ready for a relationship or not? Because, like, when Russia first broke up with me in the Target parking lot behind UTC, I was like, okay, so it gotta be me. Okay, so I'm chopped. Okay, so I'm like, I'm too unfunny. Okay, so, like, I'm cringe, like, I'm boring, like, he doesn't like me, like, I'm awful, I suck, like, whatever. But then I was thinking, like, no, Matthew, that can't be it. That can't be it, Matthew. And I was like, you know what? Let's not be so negative. Like, let's think logically. Because he was also telling me, like, oh, no, it's not you. Like, trust me. Like, no, trust me. Like, you're great. Like, it's not you. Like, it's me. He hit me with that line directly, actually. It was kind of beautiful. And I was just like, okay. Okay, well, no. Okay, received. And you know what? I was like, oh, let's take it at face value. Like, I'm not gonna take it personally. Like, you know, like, I'm grown up. I'm in college. I don't take things personally anymore. So I was like, let's be mature, okay? Because if he says it's not about me, then it's not about me. And you know what? That's all. Like, maybe he could be lying. Maybe he could be lying to my face. But do we know that? We don't. So I think part of me thinks it's like, okay, so if it's not me, then maybe it's like, just like, people change. And you know what? That's okay, right? Because, like, I'm thinking, because, like, we went out, like, in winter quarter, and this is, I'm thinking, very recent. So it's like, oh, and I forgot to mention, in my Hinge adventures, I seen that his profile, oh, yeah, and then I saw his profile was updated, like, 2 months after he said he wasn't ready, and I was like, okay, weird. Okay, that's weird, because you're not ready, yet you're actively, like, updating your profile on Hinge, like, hashtag weird. And then I saw he deleted it, like, a few months after that. And I was like, okay, you know what? Maybe he, like, came to his senses and, like, he realized, oh, he's not gonna be looking for anybody. Well, guess not. But anyways, but I guess he found his partner, and that's okay. But I'm just thinking, like, because me personally, if I was ready for a relationship, or if I was thinking before I wasn't ready for a relationship, but, like, I really liked somebody, I feel like in my mind, at least, like, this is me personally, like, I would want to be like, okay, well, like, I might not be ready, but, like, you know what, I really like this person, so it's like, I guess, like, I'll give it a go, because, like, I really want to make it work with this person. But then I was thinking, like, hey, Matthew, let's have some empathy. Like, maybe not everybody works like that. And so maybe Russia works differently. Maybe Russia works differently, and I just, like, didn't know about that. So while I think about what to say instead of blabbering about the same thing over and over again, I'm gonna play a little fun drive cart for you guys, so you guys can listen to that and learn about our little fun drive at KUCI. So yeah.
1: 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We want to keep the lights on here. Thank you very much.
0: Hey, no one heard that. Anyways, but yeah, that was a little information about our fun drive here at KUCI and why it's so important to have gifts from you guys to keep the lights on, obviously running, and so we can support so many fun DJs and hosts and talk shows like this one and other shows like it. So, well, not like mine, but like, you know, just other shows and fun things at KUCI that we like to do. And anything, any donation helps, anything at all, even if it's just $1 or $100 or like whatever you have, any $10, that's fine. And also, just because the fun drive is going on right now, you may be thinking, oh, Matthew, like, I'd love to make a donation, but like, you know, it's a little tight right now. That's fine, because we support donations all year round, but this is just our week where we like to raise as much as possible and we like to make it fun for ourselves. So yeah, that's a bit about why our fun drive is so important. If you like our show, or you like the other shows you hear on KUCI and you like to support us, then do consider making a donation. It really helps us out a lot. But anyways, back to my blabbering. I just think that it's very interesting, because it's like, I think like it's so hard to not take stuff personally when like you're dating, especially like at the college age. Like, it's so hard to not take stuff personally when somebody says something like, oh, I'm not ready, but then like you see someone dating someone else, because then you like, in my mind, like the logical answer is just to be like, okay, well, duh, like, why, like, you lied, like, why are you ready with them and not me? But then it's like, you like, it's sometimes it's just not like that. Like, sometimes like stuff happens, sometimes like you have an epiphany and you realize that you know, maybe you're just not like right for each other or something, or like you're just not like, you have an epiphany, you realize like you are ready and like you just need the right person to like prove that you are ready, or like maybe you were just like scared of something else, or there was something else going on in your life that was preventing you from being ready, but like now you feel ready, and like, you know, just like all that stuff. So anyways, I just think that it's a lot more complicated, and I think this may not be good show business, but I'm just saying for my own personal sake that I think it's better to just kind of like let it go, because I could so easily crash out for the next like 12 minutes and like whine about like, why wasn't it me and like all that kind of stuff. But like then I wondered, I was like, would it have been like, do I want it to be me? Because like, like, no shade to this girl. I'm glad you're happy with Russia, and I hope that you and Russia are very happy in your flower field and your color coordinated outfits. That was very cute and awesome. But I was just thinking, like, what I really, because I was thinking about my time with Russia, and I was like, you know, it was fun, but like there are definitely aspects of it that I did not miss and that I did not want to like carry into a relationship. And so I'm thinking, this is a very common saying in theater, or just like life in general, is that rejection is redirection. And I'm just like, I think that definitely applies here, because while yes, it did not work out the way I had wanted it to in my head, I think it definitely worked out for the better, because would I rather be going driving myself crazy, thinking about, oh, like, why wasn't it me, like, blah, blah, blah, blah, knowing that I could fix it myself by talking myself through it on KUCI 88.9 FM in Irvine live on air? Or would I be driven crazy by somebody else out of something that's out of my control and something that I could very well not prevent? But with this, I can prevent it myself because it's not real, in a sense. Like, it's not something that's, like, actively happening. Like, yes, it happened, and, like, yes, like, it was a little shocking to see, but, like, who cares if he has a girlfriend? Who cares if he's doing whatever? And, like, then I realized, you know what, we're in college. Like, and you know what, that's what college is all about. It's about making mistakes and finding the right path for you. And I always tell that to myself, and, like, I always tell that advice to myself whenever I, like, do something that I'm not so proud of, or, like, I make a choice that's, like, not really the best for me. But then, like, and, like, I apply that same logic to my friends, too, because, like, I love my friends. But then I didn't really think about applying that to, like, my situationships, because in my head, situationships are just, like, sent from above to, like, test my will and, like, something like that. But then I was realizing, like, you know, we're all in college. Like, we're all, like, out trying to find someone who makes us feel like we belong. And you know what? If he finds that with Flower Field in the Flower Fields, then you know what? Good for you, Russia, period. And if that happens with Rock A, who, you know, still hasn't paid me my $35 that he owes me, and he would like to maybe find someone who potentially owns Zelle so he could Zelle me the money that he owes me, you know what, that would be great too. But you know what, we all make mistakes and we all make bad decisions. So I'm just thinking, you know what, I realized it's not about me, and it's not about the reason why he said he wasn't ready and then decided to be ready. It's more than that. So I think that it's just kind of like a, I don't know, it's sometimes it's more than you will realize. It's sometimes it's bigger than you, and sometimes you will never know the reason. But you know what, it's better sometimes, I think, to not know the reason why something happens and get over it yourself so you can forgive them in your head and be happy for them, actually, instead of coming on to here and crashing out about it on air because you are a little salty. And you know what? Am I a little salty? Yes. But can I also be happy for him now and move on with my life so I can find other material to complain about on this show? Yes. And that is what life is all about. So, yeah, pretty much. And while we are coming to a close today, I'm going to take the rest of the time to talk about the fun drive yet again. Anyways, I just think KUCI is very important to me because I was a lost little freshman in winter quarter, and I was running out of things to do. You know, I was, like, running out of hobbies. I was, like, getting rejected from plays, and I didn't really have anything to do. And then I got the KUCI email, and it was like, hey, training sessions for talk show hosts and DJs. And I was like, talk show host, like Ellen, like where I can just, like, talk about anything I want on air and everyone just has to sit and listen to me. Sign me up. And so I got the idea for the show actually right when I got that email, because I had just survived a, I don't know if I've talked about Chapman on here. It's gonna be his code name, Chapman. But I had just survived, maybe that's a story for another time, but I just survived a really bad situationship at the time that was on my mind. And so I was like, you know what, that'd be really funny, actually, if instead of just complaining about it to my friends, I could make it fun for myself and I could talk about it on air. And then I could talk about other people's situationships on air, because that is just so fun and glamorous. And let's build some community, because I know everybody has bad situationship stories. And so my pen isn't working. Anyways, but oh no, it's working. Okay, yay. Yeah. And I think that KUCI has given me an outlet for all of that in a way, and it's made me very happy to have this show, and I'm very grateful to have this show, because it's given me a lot of fun. It gives me a lot of stuff to look forward to on what would be a boring Tuesday. I get to come here and talk with you guys. And among that, not even just me, KUCI has some very impressive alumni. Like for PA shows, we have interviewed Ariana Huffington, Bob Odenkirk, Cesar Chavez. Oh my God, I'm sorry, I can't talk right now. Like David Lynch, His Holiness the 14th Dalai Lama. Hello, like what if I interview the Dalai Lama about his situationships? Like hashtag crazy. Like John Lovitz, Circus, and so many other like music artists have been played before they got hit it big right here on KUCI's radio station, like Alice in Chains, Blondie, Death Cab for Cutie, Depeche Mode, Goo Goo Dolls, Metallica, Nine Inch Nails, Nirvana, No Doubt, Oingo Boingo, Pearl Jam, Smashing Pumpkins, Red Hot Chili Peppers, just like so many like big name artists now that like you would never think of being like small like indie artists before, got their first beginnings being played here on KUCI, which is why it's so important to support your local college radio station, because we started out being broadcasted illegally in someone's dorm in Mesa Court. And now we have our own frequency on the air, and it's crazy and so fun. And we are also one of the only alternative, like, eclectic radios in Orange County, which is so fun. And just goes to show how much diversity we have here on the air, which is why I think it's so important to support KUCI. 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And that is all the time I have left for you today. This was PR Damage every Tuesday from 8 a.m. to 8:30 a.m. Tune in next week to hear me talk about someone else's story for a change. And yeah, thank you guys so much for listening. Bye now.

0: Hey, I was wondering, are you doing anything tonight? Are you free?
1: 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Why?
0: You want to go out on a date?
1: Ooh, a date, huh? Oh, actually, yeah, I did have plans. 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
3: Good morning, everybody, and welcome back. I'm your host, Kayla Schwartz, and you are listening to Anytime, Anywhere, Anyplace on KUCI 88.9 FM in Irvine. And it's week 8 already. The quarter's coming to a close, and this Tuesday is a pretty special Tuesday. I have a special guest with me. If you are a regular listener, you know and love her. I talk about her. I think I've given her a shout out for these past 8 weeks. I'm here in good company with my good friend Angelina. Good morning, Angelina. How are you doing this fine Tuesday?
4: Good morning, Kayla. I'm doing great this Tuesday, actually. I'm so excited to be on the show. I'm a pretty loyal listener, if I do say so myself.
3: Yes, so. Tuning in every 8:30 a.m. every single Tuesday for this past quarter. How could you not? I'm always talking about you. But like, to be fair, we are always together all the time. And you know, I think we have a pretty good show in store for you all, listeners this
4: Great
3: morning.
4: Show.
3: So I think if you all know I'm in this internship and Angelina is in this digital marketing internship. If you know me, you know that has become my personality. And actually that is how me and Angelina met. We met way back August, September?
4: I think it was like first week of September.
3: September?
4: Like the week before move-in.
3: Okay. So, yeah. A good couple weeks before school started. During men's volleyball media day, actually, which is, I just think, so full circle, where we started to how far we've come. But yeah, let's just dive right in or whatever,
4: yeah.
3: I guess. Okay, men's volleyball. Okay, let me take you back. Let's paint a picture. Let's go back. It's September. School's not in session. It's men's volleyball media day. The players aren't there. We're all setting up. Go.
4: So I was not living in Irvine, obviously, because school hadn't started yet. And I drove up from San Diego to work this media day because I really wanted to work volleyball media day. And I didn't know anybody in the internship yet because, again, I was still in San Diego. So I remember getting there. I met Jake. Shout out Jake Hamlin.
3: Shout out Jake Hamlin.
4: Met Jake. And I just remember walking outside and seeing this group of girls. Also, shout out Annabelle and Isabella.
3: Shout out Annabelle and Isabella.
4: Love them. But I remember seeing this group of girls outside, and I thought, I should just talk to them. I should just introduce myself. I don't know anybody here. They look really nice. Kayla was one of these girls. And they were setting up a backdrop for something. Setting up a backdrop, and I went up to them and went, hey, do you guys need help with that?
3: But, like, I vividly remember meeting Angelina because I knew during men's volleyball media day, I remember the crew was so big and it was just girls, which is so funny
4: yeah.
3: to me. And, like, it was so many new interns. I remember seeing, like, the list of new interns that were coming. And I'm setting up with Isabella and Annabelle, two other girls in the internship, and we're setting up, like, a camera, a backdrop or something outside. And out of nowhere, someone just spawns behind me and is like, do you guys need help with that? And we're like, yes, please come. And it was Angelina. For a good second, I thought you were like, she was a part of like a different internship. There's like the Fan X internship. So I was like, oh, like, because
4: yeah.
3: I think there's a bunch of people there. Like, so a bunch of new faces.
4: Yeah.
3: And then we took a little, what's it called? A little field trip to the office.
4: First ever trip to the office was with Kayla, actually. And we were getting, it was like a tribe.
3: Something. We were getting something
4: that Jake forgot.
3: I remember how we had to like FaceTime Jake too or something like that. But on our little field trip, we were talking, getting to know each other, like, where are you from? You know, like
4: small talk, you know.
3: First year here, that's crazy. Oh, where are you living? And we found out that we actually live in the exact same apartment building. Angelina is one floor above me. And we have only started using that convenience 8 weeks ago.
4: I know. So you would think we would use it like throughout the whole year, but you know,
3: considering we found out even like before moving, like that's yeah. like, so crazy. But in our defense, we never saw each other. Like we never saw each other in the building. I think the first time we saw each other like one time
4: in the elevator, and it was like a 2 second interaction.
3: She's like, the elevator was closing. And then like the second time we saw each other, it was the laundry room that one time. And that's like, yeah, that's like week one, like peak, like that's what really like
4: brought
3: started,
4: us together.
3: That's really what started this little friendship, if you will. But I guess, yeah, I think our friendship, yeah, it's been I'd say like our friendship really started flourishing, I'd say like probably this quarter.
4: Yeah.
3: I think it's fair enough for both of us to say, you know, it was a rocky start to the spring quarter. You know, week one it was kind of rough for me. Week two,
4: it was just
3: kind of rough for you.
4: Yeah.
3: But you know, the week three is really when the peak yeah. hit. Because of this internship, we you know, we shoot a lot. You know, we would do a lot of volleyball games together and stuff like that. And because of that, you know, we became pretty, like I said this before, especially last week, we became pretty good friends with a couple of the players there. Shout out Nick. Nick Shot and Cove
4: over at 39.
3: Let's
4: 39th
3: go.
4: Squad.
3: Actually, sidebar. Let's sidebar for a second. 39th squad. Those are our close personal
4: close
3: friends.
4: Close personal friends.
3: We were supposed to take over their house actually next year.
4: Oh, I know.
3: But unfortunately it slipped through our fingers. But don't worry. Don't worry.
4: We have plans in store.
3: We have,
4: don't you
3: we
4: worry.
3: Have plans in store. We'll wait back till fall. Yeah. we'll come back till fall, let you guys know.
4: Well, yes.
3: But anyway. Our adventures, I come in Studio A and let all my listeners know the adventures I go on. And really, they're all with Angelina. Let's start with week three. Week three was really when, like, the peak happened. That was Long Beach.
4: So good.
3: That was such a fun weekend. That was, like, oh, my gosh, yeah. I've told the people, like, my side of it. It was the positive. That was, like, the positive yeah. poly start of, like, that's really when I started putting the positive poly mindset into action, if you
4: yeah.
3: will. And I said, like, on the show, that was kind of, like, we took a couple of L's. How did you see that weekend?
4: Yeah, so that weekend was really, really fun. I remember we decided to go to Long Beach and watch our volleyball team play because Long Beach is so close. And like Kayla mentioned on her show before, it really was just L after L after L. And like not in a super bad way, but you know, Japanese Friendship Garden was closed, bookstore was closed,
3: like
4: student
3: the,
4: center
3: like,
4: was closed.
3: Yeah. The student center. We like we get there, it's like closed till 2028. What do you
4: like,
3: mean
4: okay,
3: closed
4: amazing.
3: To 2028? Anyway. Yeah, it wasn't even like necessarily, it was just like the plots for the day, like the adventures
4: yeah.
3: for the day, like. And then we also took the L, like, in the right? Right? Yeah.
4: What do you mean?
3: Like, in the game?
4: What do you mean? We
3: the volleyball?
4: Won, obviously.
3: Oh, no, yeah, yeah, yeah, of course. Of course, we won.
4: No, but yeah, we did lose, sorry.
3: But we lost, was that the, when we went to five?
4: It was five sets, which.
3: There were, like, a rough five sets, too. But,
4: you know.
3: It was still a great day.
4: What's
3: your TBH and rate? If you could go back to week three, TBH
4: okay.
3: and rate.
4: Okay, week three weekend, including Saturday, which we'll get into in a second.
3: Yeah, yeah, yeah.
4: Rate. Like low key a 9 out of 10, or is that too positive? I know.
3: No, I think a 9 out of 10.
4: I think a 9 out of 10 would be a 10 out of 10 if we won on Friday and Saturday. But
3: agreed.
4: Great weekend, I
3: agreed,
4: think.
3: Agreed. Oh yeah, because Saturday if we.
4: Yeah.
3: Oh yeah. Anyway, the next day, that same week three. This is week three. It's Saturday, and we have like we had this little date idea. We went to Costa Mesa and the wait, was that Booth by Brent?
4: Yeah.
3: Was that the morning? Oh, wait.
4: It was.
3: Hang on, wait. Oh my gosh. It's all coming back to me. Oh, my gosh. This was such a fun week. It was Aroma, right? We went to Aroma
4: yes,
3: Cafe.
4: Aroma first, and then.
3: That was a lot of fun. Yeah, Angelina stained her pants green. But it's okay. It's okay. We got a Tide pen, and it's
4: yeah.
3: the stain's gone. And then we went to the lab in Costa Mesa. Yeah, little date idea I stole. And
4: so cute.
3: We went to Booth by Bryant. Hey, go visit. What's your Instagram?
4: Oh, hey, everyone, go follow at Pics by Angelina on Instagram. I think it's Pics by .Angelina on Instagram. That's my photo account with all of my athletics media stuff on it. So go ahead, give it A little follow. Maybe a little like if you're feeling generous.
3: And what's the main? What's your main?
4: Oh, my main.
3: No, wait, yeah, what's me?
4: My main is at angelina.m.sanchez on Instagram.
3: Guys, go visit the recent. Go visit recent on Angelina. What'd you say?
4: angelina.m.sanchez. Cannot get rid of that username. I've had it since 8th grade.
3: And so. Go visit Kayla_Schwartz with 3 Z's, and you'll see our Booth by Bryant pictures. That was a great day. The lab photos,
4: so
3: too.
4: So fun.
3: And then we shot for Long Beach. And that's when... Was that when we met our close no. friend?
4: Wait, it was...
3: wait, was that?
4: Wait.
3: I'm trying to remember. Was that when you took the photo?
4: No, that was the next weekend. But okay. That was when I first...
3: discovered... There's this one player on Long Beach men's volleyball. Shout out Wojciech Gajek, number 44.
4: 45.
3: Sorry, oh my gosh. It's 45. Angelina would know. But that's when we like, guys, week 3, I remember we had a pure hatred towards Long Beach just because they were so good. And like there's this one player, Wojciech Gajek. Is he outside?
4: Opposite? Yeah.
3: Sorry, oh my god. She would know. Angelina.
4: Oh my gosh, it's just because I know volleyball. I promise I'm not like crazy.
3: No, yeah, we're not crazy, guys. We promise. But anyway, that's when we discover, like, he's insane. Go look at his highlights right now. I mean, he was unstoppable. Was that when did he diss us that time? Woj? Or was that at the pyramid?
4: It was at the pyramid and then the next week, which we'll get into. But yeah,
3: okay.
4: He has these really, really creative, like, celebrations to like diss other people's fans, and it's like we'll get into it, but it's just, how do you think of that?
3: I feel like he thinks of it on the spot too.
4: Yeah.
3: Oh gosh, take me back. Anyway, week 4. What was week 4? Was that San Diego side quest, or was that week 5?
4: Week four was San Diego side quest, Big West tennis championship for our men's tennis team.
3: Yeah. That was week 4?
4: Yes, that was a week.
3: Oh my gosh.
4: After Long Beach. Crazy, I know.
3: That's crazy. Yeah. So that's when we went to San Diego and I met Angelina's parents when she wasn't there. The squad. But that was also so much fun. That was so random. We were in San Diego, but we were not in San Diego. We were there for like
4: it was literally
3: like
4: what, less than 2 hours.
3: Yeah.
4: 2 hours, and tennis usually is around 3 hours. And we finished in 2 hours, and we're just like,
3: yeah, we took that. Wow. We took a pretty hard beating that day. But it was like, it was fine. It was a good like little side quest. Like Annabelle was there. Shout out Annabelle again.
4: Love Annabelle.
3: Yeah, we got some good photos. Wish we had won. But then we had, was that 39th Watts? Or was that, was there?
4: It was also Big West men's volleyball tournament week.
3: Right. Yeah. And that was when, was that, we were playing CSUN.
4: Jordan Lucas. Oh my gosh.
3: Shout out Jay Luke.
4: Cute.
3: Yeah. Yeah. Anyway, our king. But anyway, that was when we met our close personal friend.
4: Wojciech Gajek. So I, for context, okay, I'm not crazy, I promise. I made friends with this girl who was doing media for Long Beach, and after our Big West tournament game where we played Long Beach, lost unfortunately, but that's not the point. I was kind of joking around with Kayla. I was like, how funny would it be if I took a picture with this guy? Like how funny would it be? So I go up, I'm kind of walking over to the Long Beach side, which is really awkward because I do have a UCI shirt on.
3: Yeah, I mean, like, it's like bold,
4: like
3: UCI.
4: I do have a big UCI
3: it's
4: shirt
3: like
4: on.
3: It's like blue, like.
4: And my close personal friend, Woj, is kind of in the corner. Not in the corner, but on my side.
3: Yeah.
4: And shout out Kayla for being the one to get his attention and be like, hey, can you come take a picture?
3: Hey, you want to take a picture with us?
4: So I hand Kayla my phone, and I take a great picture with my close personal friend.
3: And didn't your, like, phone stop working, or was that,
4: oh,
3: like, a
4: oh, yeah,
3: time?
4: My phone stopped working as I was trying to take the picture, so Kayla had to take it on her phone.
3: But, yeah, it worked out. The picture's pretty fire.
4: My close personal friend.
3: TikTok.
4: So, you know, naturally, like, in good fun, you know, I decided to post a picture on TikTok. you know... Just for fun.
3: Because then this was like, this was, was this, that this
4: the
3: was
4: day the, after the Big West Championship, where Long Beach did win. He won MVP of the tournament, and you know, I made a joke that this is what happens when you take a picture with me. Everybody take note. If you want to take a picture with me, you'll win. So I posted on TikTok, and within 20 minutes, I get a notification that he liked and commented on it. And I was with Kayla, and we were dying laughing.
3: We were supposed to be, like, locking in or something. And, like, or I'm, like, doing something, and I just see Angelina's face. She goes, oh, my gosh. Oh, my gosh. He liked it.
4: I sound
3: he commented,
4: too. The comment really got me, because I was like, whoa, okay. I was like, hey.
3: But, yeah, that's why we say close personal friend. It's kind of like our, I see inside joke.
4: I think so. And he has no idea.
3: He has no idea the impact he has on our lives.
4: We reference him almost every day.
3: Every day. Whoa. It's like a vocal stim at this point. Also, during the Big West Championship, it was against Hawaii.
4: Oh, my gosh.
3: And it's fifth set. And Hawaii cannot get anything down. It's like, Long Beach is about to win. It's like 10 to like, I forget, 3 or something.
4: Yeah.
3: The score was crazy. Woj hits like this kill or something. He looks at the Hawaii fans, puts the shakas up,
4: then
3: puts them down.
4: Puts them down.
3: And it was upset. Too bad Hawaii won.
4: I know,
3: well,
4: it did come back to get him, but
3: yeah.
4: You know.
3: But that's kind of, that's our secret handshake, actually.
4: Hawaii fans, don't come for us, please. It's just a fun little inside
3: it's
4: joke.
3: It's just an inside joke, guys. Please don't cancel us. And then week five? What was week five? Was that birthday? Birthday?
4: No way.
3: Birthday and then UCL. No.
4: Wait, was it actually?
3: Birthday. Week five? What was last week? What's this week? Is it week 8? we're trying to remember.
4: We're trying to think, guys. Was it?
3: We might be like skipping.
4: Oh, UCLA, Penn State game.
3: Okay. Oh, yeah. Because that was 2 different weeks, right? That's when we went to Pauley Pavilion
4: for the first time.
3: That was great. That was great. No, actually, like after volleyball season ended, Angelina and I literally are trying to grasp at the little memories that we have.
4: We just keep beating the horse, and every day it's like, hey, remember when?
3: Hey, remember this? Remember that? It's just like, I do. Next year, though,
4: next year is going to be amazing.
3: Next year
4: is
3: going to be so fun. We're
4: going
3: to be going.
4: Working every game, actually.
3: Leading every game, you know. Put it.
4: Put it out there.
3: Jake, if you're listening.
4: Schedule those interviews if you're listening, Jake.
3: Jake. Also, if you want to join the internship, I guess it's open.
4: Check your email.
3: Check an email. There's a new one now. If you're a graphic designer, go. You get paid too.
4: Yeah. So apply. I think it's a great internship. I 100% say apply.
3: You'll be good friends. Good
4: You'll
3: close
4: make
3: friends.
4: Great friends
3: with
4: us.
3: Me and Angelina. So I feel like that's always a plus. Not to you know toot our horns.
4: You know.
3: But
4: you know.
3: Anyway, Pauley Pavilion. That was a blast. Was how we? I feel like there was something else we did.
4: No, because was it 39th?
3: Was that 39th squad hangout?
4: I don't remember. No,
3: I don't remember.
4: 39th squad hangout was Big West Championship weekend.
3: Yeah, you're right. And then it was birthday weekend?
4: And then it was birthday weekend. Which
3: was that 2 weeks ago? That was week 6.
4: Oh, don't say that to me.
3: Yeah, guys. Everybody tell Angelina how old and unk she is. She's 20 now.
4: Oh, my goodness.
3: Basically pushing 30.
4: Unk.
3: Ancient senile old lady over here. Her birthday weekend. That was week 6?
4: Yes, I think we...
3: Yeah, 6.
4: Yeah.
3: Because then...
4: yeah, week 6.
3: Because then week 7 was... that was a natty. Like, Monday was a natty, right?
4: Oh, yeah.
3: But yeah, week... How was your birthday? Like, give us the spiel.
4: I had an amazing birthday. So, for context, for my birthday originally, I was just going to go down to San Diego, you know, have dinner with my friends. Didn't really have, like, that much planned. The week before... My friend tells me I had a show for my Filipino cultural night thing. Shout out Pakin, shout out Kaba. And I went on stage to do my performance during the UCLA game where our men's volleyball team played UCLA. I come off the stage. My friend runs up to me. She goes, UCI won. I look at her in the eyes. I say, you're lying. I check my phone. Immediately, I have to go. I know I have to go.
3: No, actually. Like Bruins.
4: The final four was on
3: Bruins
4: my birthday.
3: Down. And the final four was on the birthday.
4: Yeah, the final four was on my birthday, so... Naturally, I have to go. Like, I'm a super fan.
3: That was, and also, like, because of our close personal friends, 30,
4: shout out
3: once again, we get the tickets for free, save an extra $15, you know what I mean? Just use it up on gas, I guess.
4: Yeah.
3: But that was a great week. That was incredible. A really long weekend, but in a really good way. Like, it was like, oh, that was such a great weekend.
4: Such a great weekend.
3: Such a great weekend. And then we lost the Natty. But it's okay.
4: Which, yes.
3: The fun never ends.
4: The fun never, ever ends, you guys.
3: You know what we have in store this week? Tomorrow is Wednesday.
4: Which
3: is crazy. It's basically already Wednesday.
4: It's basically Thursday. It's basically Friday.
3: But tomorrow we have a cute little get together. Guys, give us some cute ideas. What should we do with our good friends, Isabella and Annabelle? We've been mentioning them quite a bit. You know, they're part of the internship.
4: Love them.
3: Our queens, honestly. It's going to be so fun. That's going to be a little look at the Instagram. Maybe there'll be a post or something. Who knows?
4: Stay tuned, everyone.
3: And then we have a little friend get together on Thursday, which will be, it's a friend collab, I think, you know.
4: I think it'll be really fun.
3: It'll be a fun little outing. And then Friday, Angelina is abandoning me for the entire weekend.
4: I'm going home. I'm so sorry.
3: I will not see her for like 5 days. I think that's the most we've gone. That's like
4: not seeing each other.
3: That's like such long distance.
4: I know.
3: But yeah, Friday. I think Friday will be a good day though.
4: I get good vibes from Friday.
3: I like that. The date is really like, it's a really cute date to me. I don't know, like 5/22/26. Yeah, no, I agree. I don't know. There's
4: really
3: just,
4: cute day.
3: Yeah, I agree. Anyway, who knows? Maybe you guys. Maybe something will happen.
4: We'll see what happens
3: next week. But as our time is coming to an end, we just kind of give you a rundown of like volleyball
4: our past couple weeks.
3: But I think these past couple weeks, especially this quarter, Angelina and I talk and such. We've had this conversation of how like this whole year has been such a year of just really both of us finding ourselves in ways that we don't think we would have experienced. We've had, you know, we've all had a roller coaster. You know, I bet everyone can say that about their second year or even just this year in general. And I think it's been such a blast learning the ups and downs of just like, you know, myself. I'm sure that everything that you've learned and like just learning everything about Angelina and just relationships and friendships in general. I feel like college is really the place where like you truly can like you have an opportunity to find yourself and find who you are. And I think this past year we've both done that in our own ways, and it's like I'm so glad even if we wasted those 10 weeks before, like I'm so glad we've utilized this last quarter to really grow together, if you will.
4: I agree.
3: How do you, what's your take, what do you think of that?
4: I agree 100%. Just like some brief background, you know, I transferred here this year. This is my first year at UCI. I came from San Diego, where I played volleyball at community college and had a really tight-knit group of friends back at home. And I remember coming here my first couple weeks, fall quarter, this is really dramatic, but I was really miserable. And I...
3: No, that's so fair. That's not dramatic.
4: I was so real. Like, miserable and sad as before me and Kayla got really close. I really, like, did nothing. I went and did my internship and I went home. But, you know, as the year has gone on, I remember my mom telling me, just wait a couple months. Like, I promise you, it'll be fine. And now I'm looking back at it a couple months later. And you know what? Everything in college is really there for you to just try and experience. And you really do, like you said, find yourself. And even if it takes time and even if it's hard, like, just stick with it. And I did it. And I know everyone listening can do it too. So, yeah.
3: That's a great spiel you got there. Oh my gosh. I completely agree. I feel like we've seen it. I think we kind of rub off on each other. We've seen it in each other, I think. Like this, we both, I feel, carry this positive poly mindset. I think, not to glaze you or whatever.
4: Oh, thanks.
3: Angelina, she really puts that. I mentioned this a lot, the Ted Lasso mindset. Have you watched Ted Lasso?
4: I have not. Maybe that can be next plots as we watch Ted
3: I think
4: Lasso.
3: It should be. I'll give you my login. Yes. But, like, she really puts that Ted Lasso mindset into action. She really, I feel like in the obstacles that, you know, that are thrown everyone's way, I feel like Angelina has a good head on her shoulders, a smile on her face, and honest kindness in her heart. So it's been so fun. It's been so fun to learn and grow. And just
1: grow with you. I got so savvy. Oh my gosh.
4: Love growing with you, Kayla. And next year is going to be even better.
1: Next year is going to be so much fun. We're going to come back with you next fall quarter with like so many like Newport plots when we get our house. We are getting our house. Like even if all the odds are against us, we're getting our house because, you know, with the positive Polly mindset, it really does come. Briefly, our time's coming to end, but can you briefly explain, back me up on the parking for like a couple weeks, the good parking,
4: oh my gosh. Okay, context really quick in a minute. We are so positive. Every time we came back to the VDCN parking lot to park, we found a spot easily. Every time we found a spot easily right in the front.
1: And that's like, I'm telling you, I'm at a loss of words because for like the last, I think it was like week 3, 4, or 5, I was talking about parking. I'm finding all this parking. And I just sound crazy just talking about parking. But I swear, guys, you're coming home at like on a Thursday night at like 11 p.m. You're not going to find parking at VDCN.
4: And we find parking every time. And we find parking
1: every single time without fail. Basically without fail. I think like maybe there's one time we had a trek. But
4: we find parking every time.
1: And it's that positive Polly mindset. So if your takeaway of the day, you know, positive Polly, just be who... It's so miserable just being bitter and angry all the time. And you're not going to find parking if you are anyway. So
4: stay positive and find that parking.
1: Stay positive and find that parking. I'm going to put that on a t-shirt. Anyway, as our time is coming to an end, Angelina, thank you so much for joining us this Tuesday morning.
4: Thank you so much for having me out with us.
1: And thank all my listeners for tuning in, starting your Tuesday morning with the sound of our beautiful voices. I hope you all have a great week 8. And a great rest of your day. If you don't, you can talk to me about it anytime, anywhere, any place.

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7: Good morning, everyone. Welcome to Perspectives. I'm your show host, Danielle. Traffic was insane today. On my way here, I was kind of like worried. I was like, oh my gosh, like I'm scared. There's like so many cars and we're just stuck there. But I made it. And so today's topic is going to be on the ocean. So I recently had this camping trip at the Crystal Cove State Park, and it was so beautiful. It's like right by the ocean. And so the campsite was on the other side of Pacific Coast Highway, because Pacific Coast Highway runs right through, and there's the ocean to like the right hand, and then to the left is Crystal Cove State Park. And it's a really beautiful park. Like, it's so beautiful. And the campsite was just like, we could oversee, like overlook the ocean, and it was just so beautiful. And so I think that, this is what I'm going on about. So essentially, we crossed, somehow, since we were on the other side of Pacific Coast Highway, we had to cross over to get to the, like, actual beach. So we kind of went through this, like, little trail and then this parking lot. And then we had to go through this tunnel. And this tunnel, like, it had ankle-deep water. And it said it was, like, a storm drain water. I don't know. There was, like, I feel like it was a lot of water from, like, when the ocean kind of, the high tide comes in overnight. Because it looked like it was not really connected to anything. It was just there. And it was really cold. But there was, like, seaweed in it, and I don't know. We just had kind of crossed it, and it was really cold. But we crossed it, and we walked a little bit, and there was the ocean. And it was just Crystal Cove, and it was so beautiful. The waves were so blue and clear and just so, like, just beautiful. Like, such big, beautiful waves. And it was kind of like sunset. I think it was, like, 6 p.m. or something like that. And just, it was just a beautiful scene, and you could see the foamy wide, and there was this guy, like, fishing, but he wasn't really catching anything. He was just kind of throwing the line back in there, and there was some people swimming, and it was really, really beautiful. And

like, not even Newport really looks like this. Like, unless you go to, like, Corona Del Mar and kind of go more to the side, you see, like, the big, like, by the tide pools, you see, like, the big, beautiful, like, cliffs and stuff. But Crystal Cove just has this beautiful, like, cliff, and, like, there's a house at the top, and, like, it's just, it's so beautiful. And there's just amazing wave after wave, and just, I don't know. It literally looks like a painting, like, literally like a painting. And then sometimes there's like a little sailboat there, so it makes it look so much more like a painting. And so as I was walking, I was looking down kind of at the sand, and I saw so much like plastic. I saw so many little pieces of foam like all over the floor. So I began picking it up, and I was just like trying to pick up as much as I could. I couldn't pick up every single little piece. But like, I'd feel bad. I'd be like, no, like, if I see one like tiny little piece, I'm like, wait, like, it's too small. Like, but I'd feel bad, and I'd literally walk back and grab the piece. And it was a lot of foam. I saw so much foam there. And I don't know, it was so hard for me not to just pick it up, and you know, because it's so beautiful there. I didn't want to like leave that, and I just felt so bad. So what I'm trying to get at is kind of well, the perspective I'm offering today is every little bit matters. Like, every little bit matters, whether that be for example, I was kind of thinking of a way to explain this. I was like not sure, like, yeah, I was just kind of like thinking like, okay, what would be a good example to like think like every like to kind of show how every little bit matters, like what would that every little bit be? And so I was thinking, like, let's say you're having a beach day and whatever, and you see this child, and they're playing with like a foam cup, because that's something that a lot of people take to the beach, like foam plates, plastic plates, and the foam cups. And you know, when you like tear those apart, they kind of like start coming off in little bits and pieces, and sometimes you have a little bead of foam over here. So I was thinking, like, let's say you see like a child that's playing with this foam cup, and they're like tearing it apart and whatnot, and some pieces are flying away, and there's just like a mess in the sand. And so you go tell the parent like, hey, like, this is going on, like, your kid like has this foam cup, and like they're just letting it go like all over the place. And the parent's just very dismissive, and they're like, no, it's fine, it's not a lot. And like, it's not, you know, it's not a lot, it's fine, it's a kid. Like, no, it is a lot. Like, that excuse is said to so many different things. Like, I get it if an accident, or like if you just kind of like lose your train of thought, you know, it happens to like all of us. But what I'm trying to say is, like, it really is such a like big deal. We should all be trying to take care of the world around us. So that's like, a little bit is a lot. And it's like, you know, and it happens. And sometimes people, like, you can, let's say you like were at the beach, and you had your stuff set up, and then you packed up, and you're like, for example, at Crystal Cove, and you cross that tunnel, and you go through the cold water carrying your chair in your back, maybe carrying a cooler or something. And you were like, oh man, I left my bag of trash across on the other side. Like, you know, you'd be like, oh, it's fine, it's whatever, I'm just gonna go, you know, maybe kind of expecting someone else will pick it up, or like, it's not a lot of trash, it was just a couple plates, a couple cups, you know, it'll be fine. But you know, that shouldn't be the case. I think, you know, thinking like that, it won't be harmful. Like, a little bit just really does affect it. Like, if everyone had that mentality, I think it'd be a really big deal. And it is kind of a big deal. Most people do have that sort of type of mentality. So I think it's pretty important to keep, like, ourselves accountable. And even if that water was super cold and you had just carried everything, I think it is really important that if someone left their trash there, they should go back and grab it.
And that's just kind of an example to get, like, the idea across. And so, like, that when I was picking up the trash, I was literally, like, walking. I'd stop. And then there were some times where I'd, like, sit and I'd, like, try to pick out every single little piece of foam. Like, if it was just, it was, like, literally just beads. Like, one little bead or, like, circular thing of foam. And so I'd pick it up and I'd put it in my pocket. And my pocket got really full. My jacket pocket was full. And it was just plastic. And there was, like, so much plastic. And those really tiny little bits of foam, like, there's probably little fish and little tiny animals that were like, oh, like, this is some sort of food. And they eat it, and it probably has harmed them because it's not food. It's plastic, you know? And this is something that's been talked about a lot. And there was this Save the Turtles, like, with the straws, and, like, is it 2020, 2019, and we have the Visco girls and metal straws and whatnot. And it was super popular and super big, and there was a lot of, like, environmental sustainability stuff that was going on. And so with everything that's been going on and, like, changes and new regulations and whatnot, I think now it is more important to be proactive about our environment and our beautiful world. I think we should take care of it more, and a little is a lot, because it just kind of keeps happening, you know, and that's how we end up with, like, so much plastic in such a beautiful place like Crystal Cove. Like, Crystal Cove is a treasure. Like, people come to visit this place. It's beautiful. And local people, we should be really proactive about keeping it beautiful, and also those who come and visit being respectful to the place and those that have been there, you know? And I wouldn't say I didn't enjoy my day at the beach. Like, I could hardly kind of look up too much, and it was really beautiful. Like, sun, like, the sun was going down and the waves were high, and the colors were so beautiful in the sky and with the blue of the ocean. And I just was so hyper focused on trying to pick up as much trash as I could, and I spent most of that time looking down, you know, but that shouldn't be the case. We should already have a clean and beautiful beach and be able to look up and enjoy the nature. So I really believe it's up to us to try to take care of our world and improve on as much as we can. And it's important to really take action, you know, like throwing, like, those little things of throwing away trash and being cautious when you're at the beach, and like getting a bag and designating it for that specific trash and putting it in there. And I know earlier I mentioned how a little goes a long way, meaning, like, or a little does matter. It could also be seen on the other side, where a little bit of help does matter. Like, a little bit of, like, picking up trash or being cautious and letting other people around you that you maybe go to the beach with, and you see they're being a little bit careless, being like, hey, like, explaining the dangers and how harmful it can be and how a little bit does matter, and just putting your part, even if it doesn't seem like a lot, it does matter, and it's so important. Like, for example, the trash I picked up, if you, like, cup your hands together, like, within, like, I think it was, like, 40-ish minutes, I picked up that amount of trash, and it would fit a little bit, like, it kind of spill a little bit, but it fit in, the, like, if I put my hands together, and it doesn't seem like a lot. It's, like, two handfuls versus, like, a whole stretch of the, like, sand, but it does matter, because it's two handfuls less than what was already there. So if we all did that, it'd be so many more handfuls less than, what the trash that's already there. So every little bit of help matters, and I think it's, like, being proactive and just picking up as much as you can. And so I made a little joke, well, half joke, saying to my partner, like, maybe we should get, like, a giant sifter machine and, like, every night go through the sand and sift it and take all the trash and plastic and foam out and just do this every night. Maybe that's how the beach will be clean, but I don't really know if that's possible. That I was just thinking of something that could help clean the beach up more efficiently. But I think it really starts with us as individuals, and I think that's something we really need to be focused on, and how we can do our part, and how if we live in our world,
we're like responsible just in like simply being a part of this world. And even if you love going to the beach and you're a beach goer, maybe helping out and picking up trash. There's a lot of volunteering where they do beach cleanups, and I think it's important to get involved in these type of things and be very attentive to our world. And it's really important to kind of keep that in mind. And alongside this, I wanted to bring up that this week, from the May 18th to Monday, May 25th, we have our KUCI Fun Drive. And if you're interested in helping out and supporting the community of KUCI and the station and allowing for students to be able to express ourselves, whether that be music form or in like show, like PA show forms, I think it's really important to support these type of things. And if you're interested, please go on to KUCI.org, and every little bit matters. Like, just the same thing with the help and with what I was talking about, every little bit matters because it really does accumulate and it really helps. So that's something that would be appreciated. And kind of like going back to what I was saying, there's this thing I heard on the internet. I kind of forget where I heard it on, but that, okay, also Laguna Beach is right next to Crystal Cove, and it's also such a beautiful place, and it has become a very large touristy spot because it is just really beautiful, and it's also getting to be, like, pretty unclean, and just, like, the ocean and everything itself is just getting kind of not great. So I saw that, like, I think it was a joke. I think it was like someone had edited this thing, like saying like they're gonna charge like people who are not locals to get in the beach or to get in the area or something like that. And so I was kind of thinking, like, not thinking that's like a good idea because it is public, but people are really desperate to see, look for ways to help, have other people care and just support these causes, because it is a really important thing that we should focus on. And so I think in just being vocal about it, and that's what I'm trying to do today and offer this perspective to people, how even though some people think it's not such a big deal, it is. It can turn into a big deal if a lot of people are doing it. It's just like when people say like, oh, don't pick up seashells or like leave seashells, or I've heard stuff about like Glass Beach and how everything was picked up because people would go and take things home. And I'm not saying that I haven't picked up seashells and stuff. Like it, you know, it happens. Like the other day I went to this beach and there were so many sand dollars, and I was like, wait, I'm going to take one. And I made sure it was dead. It wasn't alive, but I kind of felt bad. I was like, oh, maybe I shouldn't have done that. But like with the whole seashell thing, like if a lot of people are taking a lot of stuff, because sometimes you're like, oh, this one's beautiful, but I can't leave this one. Like I have to take both, or I have to take this third one that I found, or I have to take, and it just kind of keeps accumulating and your pockets are dragging and you're like, oh, I just took the whole ocean. Maybe like limiting, you know, it'll be hard to tell people like, don't take anything, you know, but there's restricted areas where you should not be taking anything, and that's where you should be careful. Like, look it up and respect the rules. But I think being proactive and acknowledging it, that it happens, and there's some people who aren't aware and will continue happening, but being able to express and let them know, you know, share the knowledge that you have with them in a non-judgmental way, of course, and being like, hey, like, this and this, and be also being like, hey, like, it happens to me, and I've done this before, and whatnot. I think that's very important, too. So I'd really appreciate if, I think a lot of people would appreciate if we all started coming together and really being aware and acting, you know, taking action. And it literally just starts in the very smallest form of action.
any beach day you have, beach days can range from like probably like hour or so to like a few hours. I say take 30-ish minutes, maybe less, and just walk around from one end, like, as far as you want to the next, and try to pick up as much trash as you can, you know, kind of making that part of the routine. And I know it's like a, like, oh, like, I don't want to do that, like, I want to enjoy my beach day, I'm there to relax. But if you're walking through the sand and you're already like there, might as well just kind of, you know, pick it up, take a little bag, put it in there, and toss it on your way out. And it just, it takes, like, those little moments, you know. And if that's not something that you can do, or just, you know, it doesn't happen, then being proactive about your own space and your own sort of, like, what you bring, making sure you take it back. It's like, I've always heard this from my middle school teacher, where it's like, when you leave somewhere, you should always leave it better than you found it. Like, you go somewhere, you leave it better than you found it. And he'd always talk about that when, like, going to different classrooms and stuff, like, leave it better than you found it. And I think that's a mentality that we should take to the beach. And just also anywhere else we go, I think this can apply to, like, forests and just anywhere. Like, I know things happen. You probably took something out of your bag and you had a piece of trash in the pocket and it kind of fell out when you took, like, your phone out or something, or your water bottle, and you didn't see it. But maybe having a designated pocket where you don't put anything else but trash in there, and it has like a zipper, or you have a Ziploc or some sort of bag that you have that you just put it in there and make sure that you have that there. And so I think it takes a lot to be part of this and to do all of this. So I really think we should all be more proactive about our world, and I think we'd all appreciate it so much more. Like, imagine if we went to the beach and there was no plastic and no foam, and you just enjoy nature as it is, just like its true form, and be a part of that, because that's where, that's our whole world. And that's what I wanted to talk about today, and offering that perspective of every little bit matters both ways. It could be a little bit of trash matters, and how it's very important how every little bit of help matters, even if it's small. Like, just the tiniest bit helps, and it's one step towards the right direction. And even if you think, like, no, whatever, it doesn't matter, no, it does. And I'd appreciate it, as will everybody else. And it's just the small things, you know. And I just wanted to offer that to you all today on this Tuesday morning on KCI 88.9 FM. And I appreciate you all for listening. I just wanted to once more just kind of talk about the fund drive. And if you're interested in donating, a little bit goes a long way. It's kci.org. And I just wanted to talk about kind of like how I kind of chose to get involved. Like, I thought it was a very special thing. Like, one, I'm a journalism major, so really this helps me be able to explore different forms of journalism. And I think it's so much fun being able to just like express myself. 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And thank you so much for joining. 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I said that like 3 billion times. 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Bye.

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5: Hello, hello, everybody. Good morning. My name is Renee Daramarian, and welcome to Skimmed, a show where I read a highly rated book, so it might have been popular this year, a classic, etc., and I will give you my honest review of it. So while I do talk about my own opinions in the show, I also want to give you the space to form your own opinions, and in order for you to do that, you have to go and read or listen to the book, that I'm reviewing, and that's why I review both in order to help you. I'm sorry. I have a guest in the studio today. It's distracting me. That's why I review both in order to help give you a good idea of where you might want to start. And don't worry, I'll give you the title for next week's book at the end of the show so you can compare and contrast your notes with mine. Okay, after that rough intro, hello, everybody. This week, we read/listened to Harry Potter and the Sorcerer's Stone or the Philosopher's Stone, call it what you want it. But I have a very special guest with me here today. Her name is Sydney. Sydney, how are we tonight?
6: I'm good. How are you?
5: We're good. Notice I said tonight. We're pre-recording this. Sorry, gang. I know it's tomorrow morning, but also a little disclaimer. There is a band performing outside of the studio right now, so you might hear some background noises of drums and a live performance. So please pardon that. Okay, let's get into it. It's not going to be our usual show today. I usually have a pretty structured show, but I think we're just going to go where the wind takes us today. Any thoughts?
6: No, I'm ready.
5: You ready?
6: Yeah.
5: You've been locked?
6: Yeah.
5: Okay, great. So, like I said, Harry Potter. We usually do a little bit about the author, J.K. Rowling. That's going to be hard to talk about this week because there's a lot of controversy around the author for this book. I don't want to mention too much on the radio about it, but there...
6: You can go look it up.
5: You can go look that up. Go search up J.K. Rowling and see what comes up, and you'll know what's going on. So, anyways, I am not a Harry Potter reader. Unfortunately, I didn't grow up reading the books. I did watch all of the movies, and I only liked the first four. So,
6: wow.
5: Yeah, wow. The last ones are bad.
6: The last ones are perfect.
5: No, they're not. They're boring and dark.
6: That's the whole point of Harry Potter, though.
5: But I just want my happiness.
6: Then watch the first one and... stop there.
5: No, I like Prisoner of Azkaban a lot.
6: Girl, that's when he first loses his innocence.
5: That's fine.
6: Okay.
5: That's cute.
6: What?
5: It's a great time. And I like Goblet of Fire.
6: Yeah, but that's also when he really gets into it because...
5: Yeah.
6: I can't spoil.
5: Yeah, it's not that much of a spoiler. If you haven't seen the movies at this point, you live under a rock. So we're... just gonna call it a day. And I know it's usually spoiler free reviews, but today is gonna be a little bit different because we have a lot to talk about. Okay, so Sydney, I'm assuming you read all of them.
6: Yes.
5: And do you like all of them?
6: Yes.
5: Do you like the first one?
6: I do like the first one. I think my favorite book though would probably, it also matches the movie, the fifth one.
5: Oh really?
6: Mm-hmm.
5: Oh.
6: Which is also controversial because a lot of people think that Prisoner of Azkaban is the best, but
5: yeah.
6: I disagree.
5: Oh, I'm so basic. I just said that was my favorite. Call me out on the radio.
6: But it's always between the third and the fifth one.
5: For your favorites?
6: For everybody's favorites, for the most part.
5: I just named both. No, Half-Blood Prince is the fifth one, right?
6: No. Goblet of Fire is the fourth one. Half-Blood Prince is the sixth one.
5: What's the fifth one?
6: Order of the Phoenix.
5: Oh, yeah.
6: Yeah, that one is like... I can spoil.
5: Yeah, you can spoil.
6: That's when Sirius dies at the end. And that's like his literal last like piece of innocence and humanity is like gone. Like his childhood is like gone.
5: Destroyed, actually.
6: Yeah. He's an orphan again, basically.
5: Isn't that when he goes back to live with the Dursleys afterwards?
6: Because he has to.
5: Yeah, because he has to.
6: He was going to move back after the third one, but since they couldn't clear Sirius's name, he was forced to live with the Dursleys. Mm. And then he was like, okay, like I'll wait it out a couple years, and then they killed him, so now he's like stuck again.
5: Dang. Well, R.I.P. Sirius Black.
6: No, literally.
5: Literally the light of my life. I listened to this book. I didn't read it. Contrary to, we talk about this a lot on my podcast, Sydney, and it is that I find no controversy in reading versus listening, because I think if you're getting the book either way, you know what's going on. I am going to, let's see how long this book is, because I listened to the one that's the full cast audio edition. You know that? You know about that?
6: No, because I read them. But my dad listens to audiobooks, so maybe he downloaded the
5: Sydney,
6: that audio.
5: You don't have to roast me on here. It's
6: fine. Sorry.
5: Yeah, no, it's okay. Let me find it. It's on here. Full cast edition. J.K. Rowling. Sorry. She who shall not be named.
6: No, literally.
5: It's an 8-hour, 41-minute listen. And actually, it's really good. Like, you feel like you're in the movie. It's and the voice actors.
6: I will say, if you have, like, an audiobook and you have a whole cast doing all the different voices, it makes it better.
5: Yeah, much easier to follow. It's really good. I would probably give it a 5-star listen, but it's 4.8 stars out of 14,000 reviews. That's pretty impressive. Absolutely beautiful, no notes. These are taglines for the reviews I'm reading. Brilliant, overall great performance, fantastic cast. Yeah. So it has some pretty high reviews on this. I'm going to look at Goodreads right now. I'm going to try to find it. But when was the first time you read the first book?
6: I think I was in elementary school. I think 5th grade is when I first started to read them. But I had grown up watching them. I got pulled out of school early to go see the Deathly Hallows Part 1.
5: Really?
6: There's a picture of me and I'm very young.
5: And I'm a fetus.
6: Literally. And I have a Harry Potter Hogwarts scarf. Aww. And then I'm, like, holding a paper that says where I'm at.
5: How cute. Bro, that's actually adorable, though. Yeah. Like, I know people who used to be, like, obsessed.
6: Yeah, my parents pulled me and my two older sisters out of school, and my dad took work off.
5: Oh, this is a family affair. We're all going.
6: It was at, like, I want to say it was in the afternoon is when we saw it, because we got pulled out of school.
5: She was matinee. A matinee performance. Matinee viewing.
6: But we were second in line, and the first people in front of us got there like 3 hours before viewing, and they brought paint, and so they painted like little,
5: like,
6: Harry
5: the
6: Potter
5: paint
6: themed.
5: By numbers thing?
6: No, they like face paint, like painted on our face.
5: Oh, what?
6: Yeah. For like I think they painted a golden snitch on my sister or something.
5: How cute. Yeah. You had a great experience for that movie.
6: Yeah, for all of them.
5: Yeah. Okay, wait. I just pulled up the Philosopher's Stone, Harry Potter and Philosopher's Stone. 4.47 out of 5.
6: Goodreads is brutal.
5: What I will say is usually there are like thousands of reviews. Guess how many reviews there are for this book? 11 million.
6: Jesus.
5: Reviews. That be brutal. brutal. I'm trying to, I can see if there are like bad reviews. It's mostly 5 stars. Like, the charts are like, there's like very little 1-star reviews.
6: And I feel like those people just want to be different.
5: I feel like those people are just talking about J.K. Rowling.
6: Yeah, that too.
5: Yeah. One of them is You're a Wimp, Harry. Harry is a perfectly bland character.
6: Oh my god, I have so much to say about how he's not.
5: How he's not. Girl, that's why we're here. We're here to speak our truth. If I were, say, 11 years old, I might think this book was worth 3 stars, but I rate it 1. That's from Peter. Thank you, Peter. Let's see a 5-star review. Let's give it what it deserves, because I honestly think it is. Can you hear me screaming? That's one of them.
6: What?
5: By Miranda. Yeah, everyone. Also, the thing about Goodreads is everyone thinks they need to write, like, a full dissertation of the book. And you're like, I don't want to read your entire like 5-page essay. Like, that's okay.
6: I give a little bit of a lengthy review at the end of my
5: you do
6: reads. not crazy long though.
5: No, not crazy long, but I do it because I don't post it publicly either, because I do it to go, I forget what happens in books a lot, so I'll like recap what happens and I'll have my notes as I was reading, so it's like bullet points, but like a lot of bullet points, and that's how I rate. But
6: I keep mine public.
5: We keep it public. Yeah, there are a lot of 5-star ratings. Like I said, all of them are kind of paragraphs, so it's hard to hard to, you know, read them on here without getting into taking too much of our time. But what I really wanted to talk about today, this was the reason why I decided to do this, was that they're picking up the new TV series for it.
6: Yes.
5: Let's talk about the cultural phenomenon that is the movies, the cultural phenomenon that are the books, and then how, you know, they compare to each other and how this, like, TV series is kind of throwing it out of the loop. We will talk about that right after our short break. We will be right back.
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5: Welcome back, everyone, after that long 20-second break. So what we were talking about before going on break was... Sorry, I just keep hitting things in the room. We were talking about the Harry Potter books, what Sydney has felt culturally through these books, a few reviews. J.K. Rowling is an enigma and you have to look her up. Okay, and now we're going to talk about the TV show and how that's kind of thrown a wrench in the works for this Harry Potter community. I have a few thoughts on this because I feel like they're very good, like Universal is very good at like monetizing Harry Potter because of the theme park, first of all, and everybody goes. And by the way, it takes like maybe 3 hours to stay in that theme park. Like, you could do everything in hours there. Like, get a butterbeer, go on the good rides, bye,
6: literally
5: good night. Like, there's nothing to do in the LA one.
6: Yeah, I went to that one, and when we were done with the Hogwarts area, we would walk around, and I was like, I don't really care about anything.
5: Why am I here? Yeah. Why am I? But the Florida one is crazy.
6: I really want to go. I think I'm going in October, actually.
5: Oh? But are you excited?
6: Yeah, I'm going to freak out.
5: You should.
6: I'm actually going to show up in, like, Gryffindor clothes.
5: Full
6: like,
5: garb.
6: I want to. I want to bring my fake wand.
5: Do the tricks into the windows.
6: Yeah.
5: Oh, yeah. No, I went when I was, like... 9, 10 maybe. Most magical experience of my life, genuinely. Like, you can take the train.
6: Oh yeah, I know.
5: To
6: yeah.
5: Diagon Alley, is that what it is?
6: Yeah, my sister and her boyfriend went on that, and she was sending pictures, and I was just like, really jealous.
5: Get out of my face. Okay, so that's my first thought on how they're like monetizing off this like cultural phenomenon, and now they're making this TV show after we have perfectly good books and perfectly good movies that do not need to be changed, even if they aren't as book accurate as people want them to be. I think they're their own thing, and they're just, like, magical in their own way besides the book. And right now, Hollywood's kind of making, like, remakes of these. It's, like, the era of book to TV show. Like, Boys of Tommen is doing that. We are both on that.
6: Yeah.
5: We both know what's going on with that. We have some words about the casting with that, too, but I already did a review for Binding 13. We won't talk about that today. But what are your thoughts, Sydney?
6: Well, they're definitely monetizing it and coming for a money grab. I do see they're kind of like, they want to take the path of adding more book details into it and taking more time, because usually you have more time to like put things in for a TV show.
5: Yeah.
6: And they want to kind of bring in a new generation, a new crowd for these kids to grow up with that Harry Potter, that different TV show aspect. But to me, there's no real point in remaking it when they've already made the movies and they were such a big success. Because what they did leave out was like very minuscule details. And if people are really pressed about that, then just go read the books.
5: Yeah, that is true. And we were talking about this, say, before the show, that they do leave details in there for people who are book readers, but it doesn't like make a significant change to the plot. If that make, like, you were talking about the necklace.
6: Yeah, the necklace. There's a necklace in Chamber of Secrets, when Harry accidentally says diagonally and he comes into that other shop in Nocturne Alley, he goes by a necklace and he realizes that it's cursed, and you would only know that it's cursed if you read the books. In the movies, it just kind of passes by.
5: Yeah.
6: That necklace is the same one that Draco Malfoy uses to curse Katie in the sixth book.
5: Yeah, and that's like...
6: lore.
5: lore, deep lore, but they have it in the movie. Like, they have a short clip of, like you were saying, like a pan of it, and then that's it. But it's there. It's like there. An Easter egg, I think, for people who do read the book. I don't think that they, like, I think they did a really good job of adapting it into movies, and the movies have become their own thing. Like, genuinely, like, you can't compare it to the book because it's just a different experience, and it, like I like to watch it because it's comfy cozy. Come September, come fall vibes.
6: Exactly.
5: Turn down the lights, get some popcorn, watch Harry Potter. Not the last three movies, but nevertheless.
6: I think the biggest thing that a lot of people are, like, upset about with what the movies left out is, like, the Bloody Baron and Peeves. They're two ghosts, kind of how, like, Sir Nearly Headless Nick.
5: Yeah.
6: They're a bigger part in the books, but it's, like, they're not that pertinent to the plot or the story. Or there's, like, different things, like, in the fourth one. Dobby actually gives Harry the Gillyweed, not Neville. So there's, like, just small changes like that, but for the most part, they stayed on plot.
5: Yeah, like, the main plot is the same.
6: Yeah.
5: We're there.
6: Yeah.
5: And I've heard this from a bunch of people who have read the books when I wasn't reading them, that Ginny, like, this is my main, like, qualm, that, like, Ginny, I from everything I've heard about Ginny from the books, I want to see on the screen. Like, that is one thing I hope the show does, like, right. But some tea here, they actually just announced that the girl who they cast for Ginny in the first season, she did the first season, but she's dropping out, and they're gonna have to recast her in the second because something happened. I don't know why she dropped out, but she chose to leave, and I don't know what happened. So that's, and she was a good casting too. I don't know if you've seen her, but she's, like,
6: a little redhead girl. The
5: book nerds approve, and I think that's something that was hard to find, and then to recast is going to be a little bit difficult to do.
6: I think the biggest qualm with Ginny in the movies is that she wasn't done justice, which I can agree, but at the same time, if you know what you're looking for, you can find it with Bonnie Wright, who played the original Ginny.
5: Yeah, like details?
6: Yeah, like there's one aspect when, so she starts to like him right around the fifth one, and she's, like, walking, they're walking across the bridge, and Hermione brings up how when they had gone to the, like, Pig's Head or something like that, where they make their plan for Dumbledore's army, and they, like, need to find a place to practice defense against the dark arts. Hermione's talking to Harry, and she's like, something good came out of today, like, Cho couldn't stop looking at you, which is the guy that Harry has a crush on.
5: Yeah.
6: And Ginny, like, looks at him and, like, literally looks sad and looks away.
5: Period.
6: So, like, if you know where to look, or in the sixth one, they added in a moment where the burrow, which is where the Weasleys live, it burns down, and Ginny runs out of the house to, like, go after Harry because there are Death Eaters in their, like, grass out there, and it's, like, tall weeds.
5: Yeah.
6: And she runs after him. It's, like, everything's on fire. She runs after him, like, doesn't even hesitate.
5: And that's not in the
6: book. It's not in the book. But I thought it added to Ginny's character because she does have that kind of personality in the books.
5: Yeah, it translates well. Well, you know, at least they're getting something right in the movie. Like, of course they're getting something right. They wouldn't be as popular as they are.
6: Yeah.
5: And the casting was perfect.
6: The casting was perfect. And even though J.K. Rowling, a.k.a. who shall not be named... she appreciated all of their casting. She actually reached out to Emma Watson before she took the part because Emma Watson was about to turn it down, and J.K. Rowling called her and said, please come do it. You are Hermione.
5: No way.
6: Yeah.
5: She, poor Emma Watson. I think she got the worst
6: experience. She almost dropped out because everybody was paying attention to what she would wear on red carpets and if she had a crush on Daniel or Rupert.
5: Tom,
6: that was a really heavy one too.
5: Yeah. I remember that, and I remember, like, when you look at, like, news stories and stuff, it would always be, like, her being, like, harassed in some way. Poor girl. Yeah. But she went to, like, Yale or something and Ivy League nonetheless. And she's, like, super well-spoken and just, like, such a great woman.
6: Yeah.
5: I freaking love her.
6: Dude, I love her. Person being a wallflower.
5: Perfect. No notes.
6: Another book.
5: Go read that too.
6: Yeah.
5: But dang. Yeah. I love the movies so much. They're so cozy.
6: I know. I think they're really just doing the show under the guise of, like, oh, we're adding more book details. They're doing it for a money grab.
5: Yeah, 100%.
6: Like, I don't think that the kids growing up with this generation are going to get what like other kids growing up with the movies got, because that was like a phenomenon. But now that Harry Potter is like so well known, the show's like, okay.
5: It's like a rite of passage though, as like a kid, to watch those movies. Like, yeah. I feel like it was such a like universal experience for all of us to be like, did you? And now, like I said, I'm so basic because every person is like, you know, once it starts getting cold, put on the Harry Potter movies and enjoy. Like, you could watch them year round, but that's what it's become. It's become this like comfort movie for everybody. But it also, like, what's interesting is they already have a built-in audience, so they know that they're going to get money out of this thing. They're spending all this money because they know who they're going to get. And I'm going to talk about something, and this is controversial.
6: Okay.
5: I do not like Sirius Black's casting. Not Sirius Black. Snape.
6: Except for Snape.
5: Snape.
6: Yeah, I mean, so there's issues with, also, go look her up, J.K. Rowling being racist.
5: Mm.
6: And homophobic, which is definitely true. I've seen it in like her writing, but also in like articles or interviews that she's done, whatever. But people wanted it to be more inclusive and like diverse, and I love that. But with who they picked for Severus Snape, it just didn't translate very well, because also it's supposed to be like Harry's afraid of him. He doesn't know why, but he just doesn't trust him in the first one. Or like Harry's mom leaves Snape because she falls in love with James, and
5: they
6: like,
5: can't make it public.
6: And they can't talk about it, and like James doesn't like him for no reason, and they don't want him around their kid. Like,
5: it just does not translate.
6: It was
5: well.
6: Really tone deaf, mm-hmm. in my opinion. And I mean, they're with like Cho Chang is like the only Asian girl in the whole entire series, and that is her name, which is so inappropriate. But then it continues on with Kingsley Shacklebolt, who was also played by a black man.
5: Mm-hmm.
6: So it's like, it's prevalent in her writing and her castings or whatever they had for the movies. And so I just kind of wish that the TV show took that with a little bit more care,
5: yeah.
6: and paid attention to what the plot would kind of play out for these characters before casting them, because not only are they entering into Harry Potter, which is very popular and famous, but it's also like very heavy. Like you said, you don't like the last three because it, yeah. deals with real issues that can be translated to today.
5: That, dang, call me out on that. You're like, you don't watch the three first cute little movies, get a light, touch some grass. Watch the last few.
6: The last three are amazing.
5: I mean, I trust you when they say they're amazing. They're just not my... And I think that coming as a person who has not read the books, I think that could be a universal experience as well. Because, like, it's just... There's so much going on, and you see these kids, like, grow up, and you're just like, I don't want to see that. I just want to see them happy and, like, going and doing magic and cute things, not fighting wars.
6: Yeah.
5: I don't want to see that. Yeah.
6: I do have to say, I probably watch 1 through 5 the most.
5: Mm.
6: But I will still obviously watch 6, 7 part 1 and part 2. But I think for, like, every day, I'll put on, like, the 3rd, 4th, or 5th one. And then if I haven't seen the other ones in a while, that's when I would throw them on.
5: Mm, interesting. Yeah. I also, we read, I don't know if we read this book on our podcast. We might have. Alchemized. Have you read that book?
6: So I have the book. I haven't read it, but I know about the, like, fan fiction.
5: So good. It's for everyone who doesn't know, it is a fan fiction about like Hermione and Draco if they were to get together during those last films, and like what it is phenomenal.
6: I have my own thoughts about Hermione.
5: No, it's not, but listen, they change it in Alchemized. They change the characters because it used to be a fan fiction named Manacled,
6: yeah,
5: and that was directly like, oh, this is Hermione, this is Draco. But the girl who wrote it changed the characters to publish it, so she would like basically monetize off of that, or like get the rights,
6: which I'm going to read that.
5: Oh my god, so good, so good. You should. Final note on Snape though, I think the reason why I don't like the casting is because nobody can replace Alan
6: Rickman.
5: Yes.
6: Yeah, he literally was Severus Snape. That's, yeah. another thing with like, you can get pretty close with these other people, but Maggie Smith is Minerva McGonagall.
5: Oh my, I love, like, her. I just got chills, by the way. I have goosebumps.
6: And like, also Robbie Coltrane, which is Hagrid. They recasted mm-hmm. him, and I was like, that dude is not Hagrid,
5: yeah.
6: at all. Who else?
5: They casted Dumbledore pretty well.
6: They did pretty good, but I mean, I love him, but he's an old man with a long beard. Like, that's super hard.
5: It's Gandalf.
6: Yeah, literally.
5: Gandalf or Dumbledore.
6: In another world, yeah. Mm-hmm. But I also, I don't know if they casted her, but Umbridge.
5: Oh, she's, Helena Bonham Carter is also in it as Bellatrix Strange.
6: Yeah.
5: She is amazing in that role, but she's crazy in real life, so it
6: yeah, but, like, nobody's gonna outdo her, and, like, whoever plays, I forget her name, but whoever plays Umbridge did it in such a way that I physically get angry whenever I see that actress, and, like, I know separate art from the artist, but she did a phenomenal job in making you hate Umbridge in the movies. I don't know how they're gonna do that in the show.
5: She's, like, one of the most famous actresses in Britain, by the way. She's literally, just so everybody knows, she plays the final, like, rendition of Queen Elizabeth in The Crown. She's the last one, and she is phenomenal in that role too, but she is so good in those movies. I remember also being like,
6: oh yeah, she I don't like her. That little laugh she does, oh my god, it makes my skin crawl.
5: Okay, well, we have had an amazing conversation, Sydney. We've been doing so well. It has come time to close out for us. Thank you for being here.
6: Of course, thank you for having me.
5: Oh my god. Of course. So that's it for us today. Please go read or listen to Harry Potter and the Sorcerer's Stone if you haven't already. And join me next week, where I will be reading in a very timely fashion The Deal by L. Kennedy. To add to your wonderful Tuesday morning, please enjoy these songs by The Ginger Roots. My name is Renee Darramarian, and this was my talk with Sydney, and this was Skimmed, where every book deserves an honest rating. See you all next week.
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Good morning, good afternoon, good evening, good tomorrow, wherever you are, whichever time zone you happen to be in, whatever side of the international dateline you are on, welcome to the show. It is fantastic to have you on board. I am SoCal New Waver. This is Passed Forward, your deep dive into the history of alternative music. Yeah, we take a deep dive into the history of alternative music. We have a very heavy focus on the 80s. We cover synth, we cover post-punk, we cover new wave, we cover shoegaze. We cover it all. Yep. Yeah, and we do this 2 days a week. So if you have just found us today, strap your

yourselves in. I hope you like what you hear. And if you do, then check us out tomorrow and next week, of course. Yeah, Tuesday and Wednesday is when we do the hangout. Same time, everything, just, you know, just tune in 24 hours from now, 23 hours and 54 minutes from now. Tune in again. Yeah, we got a fantastic show lined up for you today. All kinds of great stuff. And also, today is fundraising day. Well, that means tomorrow will be fundraising day as well. It's actually fundraising week here at the Radio Oasis. So if you have not heard one of these before, if you've not done this before, you're going to get a whole lot of like a historical KUCI info. We'll tell you about some of the bands that KUCI has broken. Talked about the kind of the spirit, the ethos of what we do here at the Radio Oasis. And, you know, and ask for money. Yeah, that's going to be part of the thing. But we're not going to be insufferable. It's not like if, you know, some of those TV channels, it would like switch, like they'd go away for a week. And every time you turned on to watch your favorite show, like it wouldn't be there. It'd be someone in a suit, you know, asking for money. And there would be someone like eating fire behind. And then they'd switch to the phone banks. And, oh, look, everyone's so sad because nobody's calling. And no, we don't do that. So you're still going to hear the show, but instead of the regular PSAs that you would hear about telling you to eat your breakfast or why you should not invent a cap magnet, because it's already been done, don't you know? You're going to hear a bunch of stuff about KUCI and why you should care. And so there you go. So we'll be sprinkling lots of KUCI-related information in between songs and in between sets. And tomorrow, as part of our fun drive, we'll be having a very, very exciting thing happen, which I cannot tell you about yet. You'll find out tomorrow. So make sure you're here from the beginning tomorrow. But for now, It's Tuesday. It's not Wednesday. It's not tomorrow yet. So we're going to do today's show today, and we'll worry about tomorrow's show tomorrow. So let's kick things off with one of those tracks that you just don't hear on regular commercial terrestrial radio. This is one of the ones that doesn't even make the 12-song Spotify algorithm. No, this is a track you don't hear on commercial radio, and this is why stations like KUCI mattered, because of this one right here.

0: Yeah. You are listening to KUCI 88.9 FM in Irvine. There you go. Some Translator for you. Now, Translator, you might be like, but wait a minute. I've heard that band. They do that one song. Yes, they do that one song. And on occasion, I have been known to play that one song on the air. We do have a rule on the show, and the rule is that if it's, you know, low-hanging fruit, as long as it's not super popular, super low-hanging fruit, then I'll play it from time to time, with the exception that it's only time for you know what I'm trying to say. Today I'm fully caffeinated is all I will say. Every once in a while we'll play it. And the other rule is that I have to actually like the track. Like, I'm not going to play a track just because, you know, whatever I'm supposed to, which is the whole thing about freeform radio. So Translator, they did do that one track, which I have played from time to time. I cannot talk today. Can we start the show over again? Where's the, like, intro thing? But anyway, that is a track that does not get played from Translator. That track was titled Unalone, and it came out on their 1983 album and is titled No Time Like Now. And that's part of my gripe with commercial radio is even back in the day, there were some tracks that just got played. And I got into a discussion with someone from a radio station that used to be relevant but no longer is, that talked about how often on their play guide, they had to play certain tracks that they were actually like, it was written like, you have to do this track every like X amount of time. And I just remember going like, you have all, you know, the latest hits and you have to play them that often, then you don't have time to play other stuff. And so other stuff gets left behind, like Translator's track Unalone. Right before Translator King, there's another one. He had a track that was kind of popular and had some other stuff on there. And that track, I got to admit, I kind of like, I mean, it's a decent enough track, but I like the title of the track. There are some songs that I find more endearing just because of the title of the track or the title of the album from whence they came. That track was titled I Kissed the Spiky Fridge, and that showed up on the Steps in Time, released in 1984. I also play that track because King Kevin, who runs the mighty blowtorch that is KUCI, actually really, really is a fan of King and met King and actually has a King-signed coffee mug that he got from back in the day. Yeah, true story. If King Kevin actually ever shows up, we'll interview him about that. Before King, so now he's definitely going to slow roll his way into the station now. Before King, The Jam, Don't Tell Them You're Sane, from 1977's This Is the Modern World, and we got some CanCon on. Yes, Blue Peter from Canada, Video Verite, from their Radio Silence release from 1980. All right, we are going to take a break and do the social media rundown. We do need to do that still. We're not completely absolved of our responsibilities because it is Fun Drive. But I wanted to talk a little bit about some of the history of KUCI and some of the bands that we've had that we've played on KUCI, like before they ever got big. And a big part of it is because we used to be very heavily into the alternative. Like we've been on the air since before hip hop was a thing. So a lot of the bands that we've broke are going to tend to be alternative or metal or things of that type. So we've not broken a lot of, you know, hip hop or R&B type stuff. But we have had on our airwaves before they were big, and we've got the vinyl to prove it. I've got some of the stuff that we played and like the DJ descriptions on some of the tracks. We played Depeche Mode before Depeche Mode blew up. We played Faith No More before they got kind of big for a hot minute. How about Guns N' Roses? Anybody heard of Guns N' Roses? Yes, we played them on KUCI before they got big. Same thing with Metallica. We played them before they got big. New Order, who used to be relevant but haven't been for a number of decades, before they had their little thing, we played them on air. Yeah, Oingo Boingo. Yeah. Rem. Yeah, we played Rem before they got big. The Beastie Boys, we played them. How about The Cure? Anybody know a band called The Cure? I'm not too familiar with their work, but apparently they have a lot of plays on Spotify. They were played on KUCI before they got big. How about U2? It's a spy plane. It was a there was like a hostage thing, and anyway, yeah. So, this is kind of what we do. You know, we find stuff that's not super exposed to the listener, and we play it. And we've been ahead of the curve for a bunch of artists before they've gotten big. So that's part of the vital function that KUCI does. And that's why we're asking you to donate. And you can go to KUCI.org. Once again, KUCI.org. And boom, there's going to be a little, as soon as you go there, it's going to be like, hey, donate. And then you can click on the link and you can donate if you want to. And if not, that's okay too. We appreciate you listening. But, you know, donating would be nice. And we'll love you forever. All right. Let's do our social media rundown. And we, oh, do I have to play one PSA? Oh, all right. I have to play one PSA. No, we'll do that later. I'm going to do the social media rundown. And then the one PSA that we have to play for each hour, so I didn't read my notes very well. We'll do the one PSA we have to play later. But we do have to do our social media rundown. So we're going to do that, and then we'll be back with more stuff that you will not hear on commercial radio. So sit tight, do not go anywhere. 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We will be right back.
1: 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And a reminder, I am on the Twitter box as well. You can find me on Twitter at SoCal New Waver. That is SOCALNEWWAVER. I post a real-time playlist, so if you're listening to the show and you hear a track that you like, you do not have to wait until the end of the track or the end of the set to know what I've played. 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

0: You are listening to KUCI 88.9 FM in Irvine, the Hooters. She comes in colors. There's another one that commercial radio just overlooked. I know, they played that one track all the time. And there was another one that kind of got some play, but, you know, pretty much that's about it. The Hooters right there. From the Nervous Night release from 1985, She Comes in Colors. Right before that, this is the kind of stuff that we love to play on KUCI, the stuff that's like super under the radar. I should look them up on Spotify to see how many stream counts they have, because I'm guessing it's not very many. The over-under is not a lot. The Homosexuals, yes, that's the name of the band, The Homosexuals. From 1984, a release that they put out that was titled The Homosexuals Record, and the track was titled Soft South Africans, and they picked that name specifically to be provocative, and it did. There were actually members of the band that got very annoyed and left the band because they were like, oh, you're being too provocative. It's like, all right, whatever. Before The Homosexuals, Goodbye Mr. McKenzie. There's another one that we played before they got big. Not Goodbye Mr. McKenzie, because they were never big. Still are not big. But that's the very first appearance of a woman who went on to become Garbage. Yes. The band Garbage. Yes, Shirley. That's her. That's the lady. That was her very first output that she did. She was in Goodbye, Mr. McKenzie. And then she was in Angelfish. And then she was in Garbage. So there you go. The OOG right there. Goodbye, Mr. McKenzie with the track Open Your Arms from 1989's Good Deeds and Dirty Rags release. And definitely did not get a lot of play on the radio. Fad Gadget with the track Jump from the 1984 Gag LP. And I don't know why. But I mean, I don't know why I don't play it more, because every time I play that track, I'm like, oh, I love this song. Why do I not play this track more? And then I'm like, oh, something sparkly. And next time I play Fad Gadget, 100% it will not be Jump. But whenever I get around to playing Jump again, I'm going to be like, I love this track. Why don't I play it? So there you go. Fad Gadget, and definitely non-commercial radio approved right there. All right, we are doing the fund drive thing, and you know who's down for the KUCI fund drive? The Henry Rollins is down for the fund drive.
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0: There you go. The man himself, yes, from the Black Flag, the Henry Rollins right there with the plea to head over to KUCI.org and donate. I want to tell you a little bit about what KUCI means to me and why I got involved. I think the biggest thing for me is that I just loved the idea of a station that's committed to just playing like random stuff. See, you don't have to be the alternative station or the whatever station. You can just be the station that plays whatever. So we have had country shows on here. We have a country show that comes on Sunday nights. It's with the fabulous Wanda. Howdylicious is what it's called. We have live DJ mix shows. The person that I interned with has had a show on KUCI for 11 years, and he does a live DJ set on Sunday nights. We have jazz representation. We have R&B representation. I mean, like I said, that's more recent. That wasn't historically what we did, but we do stuff like that. Now we have a heavy representation of indie. We had a show a couple quarters back, a guy that did an entire quarter of abstract music and music concrete and all kinds of crazy stuff. We had a show on that dedicated the entire show to music that is not done from the Western canon, because there are other types of music that use different tonal scales and things like that. And the entire quarter, that's what he did, is he focused on music from like Asia and India and different musical concepts, and he did an entire quarter of it. So we have this broad palette of all kinds of random stuff that you can pick up whenever you tune in. And so I love being a part of that, okay, yeah, so I'm the alternative guy. But there's a whole bunch of other people that are playing a whole bunch of fantastic stuff. And, you know, I talk about shows that I love listening to, like Shannon's iPod. So there's a bunch of other stuff that happens on here. Then I'm happy to be a part of a group that is into delivering, you know, this outside of the box musical experience to you. So, all right. Well, speaking of outside of the box musical experience to you, I am going to play. Oh, I didn't tell you how I got involved. Oh, no, it says why you got involved. So there you go. That's why I did. All right, so we are asking you to donate. I know Henry Rollins just gave you the website. I'm going to give it to you again, kuci.org, and throw a few quid our way, and we'd appreciate it. And I'm going to play you another track that doesn't get played on the radio a lot, and that one is this one right now.

0: You are listening to KUCI 88.9 FM in Irvine. The Wanderers right there. Yeah, loves me some Wanderers. A Little Bit Frightening from their eponymous release, 1980. Probably recognize Stive Bader's right there on the vocals. He, of course, was also in Dead Boys and a band that we play a lot on the show, Lords of the New Church. So there you go. But that's super, super OG. The Wanderers right there. All right, we are heading up to the top of the hour. We do need to do our legal housekeeping. This is a requirement. We still have to do that, even though it's like fun drive and all that stuff. So I did tell you guys I was incorrect in saying that I only had no PSAs. I actually have one PSA, and then we'll be back with the fantastic second hour, I promise you.
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0: You are listening to KUCI 88.9 FM in Irvine. Sparks right there with the track I Married a Martian. It's one of those bands that it's like, so they had the one song that was like really overplayed a lot. I mean, I know overplayed by definition means a lot, but I mean, it was overplayed a lot, like overplayed squared. And they're one of those bands, they've been around forever, and every couple of years they put out an album, and it's all of a sudden you look like, oh my god, they've done like 25 albums or something. And you're like, how has a band lasted this long? They must be putting out something decent. And it's like, oh, that's right, they do. They just kind of put out a consistent flood of like listenable music. Your mileage may vary, but that's how I feel about Sparks. It's like, you know, I mean, it's never groundbreaking. I'm never going to be like, oh my god, this is the most artistic. But it's like, I just, there's always tracks on their album that I'm like, I just want to listen to. I love that track. And so there you go, Sparks, I Married a Martian. And they've been in a fantabulous documentary that came out within the last couple of years, which I can't tell you to see because that would be a call to action. I'm just saying I saw it and thoroughly enjoyable. So there you go. Before Sparks, I Married... Oh, wait. Yeah. Before Sparks, the Paolas, I Have a Stranger. Okay, that's kind of low-hanging fruit. The Paolas were not popular. Most of the people probably couldn't even tell you who did that track, but they would know Eyes of a Stranger. That's from the No Stranger to Danger LP. Right before the Paolas, New Model Army got some clog rock in with the track No Rest. That effectively is a title track from their 1985 LP, which was titled No Rest for the Wicked. And clog rock was, that was a term that was coined by someone in the show discussion thread. Yeah, listener Pishta was like, oh, clog rock. And so, you know, I think everyone should hashtag clog rock and spread it around the Twitter box and or the book face, whatever you're on, because I think that's a brilliant term and accurate. Before New Model Army, we heard from Midge Ure with the track Dear God. Midge has a new album coming out, and I'm assuming he's going to be touring in support of it. And, oh, you know who else has a new album coming out? And I meant to mention it the other day, and I didn't, and bad me. It's actually been out for a couple months. I just stumbled across it. It came out the end of March, and that would be the Monochrome Set. Yeah, show favorites, the Monochrome Set, have a new album out. And it's got some good tracks on it. There's another one. That's like their 16th or 17th album. And it's like, there's a couple tracks on it already that I just love. And I'm like, man, thank you, Monochrome Set, for a new album. I didn't know you guys were doing this, but thank you. So there you go. All right, that's my recommendation for the day. It's not a call to action, but I thoroughly enjoyed the Sparks documentary, and I thoroughly enjoyed the new Monochrome Set LP, which is available on a camp that has bands in it. All right, well, speaking of calls to action, I got to tell you about the fund drive and the KUCI fund drive, that is. We are right smack dab in the middle of it, and I've got a former DJ and news director is going to give you a little tiny blurb, and then I'm going to be right back and tell you a little bit about some of the history of KUCI.
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0: All right, so there's Eric telling you a little bit about why you should donate. I'm going to give you a little bit. I'm going to give you some KUCI history. I'm going to history explain you. So we have been around for a long time. Over 50 years. So, no, over 60 years. God, what am I doing? Wait a minute. Let's do math. Yeah, like 60 years. Well, not 60 years yet. 57. Yeah, 57. Well, 56. We'll be 57 this year. It began as an illegal broadcast coming out of somebody's dorm room. This is a true story, by the way. This is not like a fake backstory that we wrote for clicks and likes. It's thoroughly documented. It's been in all over, like, newspapers and news and all kinds of stuff. So we began as an underground radio station in the late 60s where we were broadcasting illegally from a dorm room on KUCI campus. And we did that a couple hours. Well, I was not alive then, but the people that were and were doing this were doing a few hours every afternoon. And then, like many things happened, the government got involved. And the FCC stepped in and said, you cannot do that. And so they wagged their finger at us, and we no longer did that. However, at that point, a UCI engineering student by the name of Craig Will began the process of applying to the FCC for a legit license. It's like, okay, we really want to do this. We'll do the paperwork. We'll be official. And we actually got a station. So he actually did not ever get involved with the station. He had too much going on with school, and he turned it over to Earl Arbuckle, who was our first chief engineer. So he's a person that we got a picture of him hanging in the hallways too. So Earl Arbuckle was the guy that finally brought things to fruition. And in October of 1969, we got our test authority, and boom, we made our first legal broadcast. And so there is some argument over what really was the first track. So the accepted lore is that the first track ever aired on KUCI was Sugar Sugar by the Archies. Probably not true. So there's been some research, and it's probably one of those things that will never be, like, really officially settled. But there are suggestions that it might be a couple other tracks, and maybe I'll tell you those in a little bit. But after our test broadcast in November of 1969, we got our first official broadcast license. We were a 10-watt blowtorch way back in the day, and we started on 89.9. Yes, we've not always been 88.9. We started at 89.9, and we'll tell you a little bit about what happened with that in a little bit. But before we do that, I need to play our social media rundown, and we need to play some more music, because I could talk for a long time, and that's just going to bore both of us, both the collective listening audience and me. So I'm going to do the social media rundown, and we'll be back with some more KUCI deets right after this. But here's this. Here's how you can connect with us on social media. Oh, and go to kuci.org, an address I'll give you out in this PSA advert, unless you missed it, then it's coming again. And go check us out and maybe throw a few quid our way. Hey, we'd appreciate it.
2: 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And a reminder, I am on the Twitter box as well. You can find me on Twitter at SoCal New Waver. That is SOCALNEWWAVER. I post a real-time playlist, so if you're listening to the show and you hear a track that you like, you do not have to wait until the end of the track or the end of the set to know what I've played. 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So check me out at SoCal New Waver, and you can stay on top of everything that is happening on the show. And of course, last but not least, you can always check out the mothership. 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

0: All right, you are listening to KUCI 88.9 FM in Irvine. John Fox right there. What kind of girl from the In Mysterious Ways album? Yeah, John Fox, not a big staple of the commercial radio. Camouflage, that's one of those, like, you know, we get to play the deep cut because they had one track. I mean, Love is a Shield is not a super deep track from them. I think it was a single at some point, but they have like one track that got massively overplayed on the alternative radio station back in the day. And they have some other good stuff. And because we have the flexibility, because I don't have a program director screaming down my neck that, oh, this hour you have to play A, B, and C, then I can switch it up and play some different stuff that maybe you weren't expecting. See also B-Movie, who we played right before Camouflage. Yeah, we played the title track from their 1985 release, Forever Running. And this was kind of low-hanging fruit. Not the lowest-hanging fruit from Alphaville. That, of course, would be Forever Young, but big in Japan. And that is from the Forever Young LP, which is a pretty good album from them, I gotta say. That and Afternoons in Utopia are two, like, very, like, not even ashamed, guilty synth-pop albums from the 80s. Alphaville right there. All right, so I told you I would tell you more about the time that we almost died. So as it turns out, so when we last left off, we were broadcasting legally at 10 watts, and in 1975, we started broadcasting round the clock. We were only doing like part-time up until 75, and then 75, we started doing round the clock. Well, in 1981, there's a station that I'm not going to give them any credit because they're asshats, but they moved their transmitter to the top of Mount Wilson, which is that's the tallest location for transmitters here in the SoCal. And they immediately started drowning out our signal. Like, you could not get our signal if you were, like, next door to the Radio Oasis. And so we had to do a whole thing. We had to apply to the FCC, like, all over again, blah, blah, blah, blah, blah. And we got allowed to change our frequency. So that is when we went from 89.9 to 88.9. And then, not that we were out of the woods yet, there's another radio station that I will not mention because they're asshats. They were going to move their antenna. Do you see where this is going? So we finally got a boost and were allowed to increase our power up to our current 200-watt mega blowtorch and upgrade to stereo. We previously had been broadcasting in mono. I know, right? So yes, so 1993, current boss of the Radio Oasis, King Kevin, flipped the switch, and just like that, we went from a 24-watt mono broadcast to a 200-watt stereo signal, and now you know the rest of the story. So now you know about the time the KUCI almost died, but didn't, because here we are. So I appreciate everyone who tunes into the show. I appreciate all of the emails that I get from listeners. I appreciate the calls, most of the calls that I get to the studio, and the people who participate in the show discussion thread. We've had a lot of support over the years. I deeply, deeply, deeply appreciate each and every one of you who listen, who respond, who email, who call, who donate. I personally have donated hundreds and hundreds of dollars. No, triple digits for sure over the time that I've been here. Every fund drive, I opened my wallet. So if you would like to do the same, head over to kuci.org and throw a few dollars our way. It would be greatly appreciated. And we do this once, and then, if you listen to the show, you'll hear it again tomorrow. but then after the week, we're done. So we're going to do one more very quick blast, and then we're going to slide out of here. So here is Heidi Hornbacher. This is short, guys. 20 seconds. Don't tap out on me yet.
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0: All right, now we are done. I would like to thank you all for hanging out for the last couple hours, helping keep the 80s and the KUCI vibe alive. I deeply, deeply appreciate it. And what I said is legit. I've donated well into, I just kind of did a little mental math, well into six figures over my time here at the station because I absolutely believe what they are doing. So I'm going to slide out of here with some Nuada. Right before they started to really get art wankery. And, well, I wouldn't even call it art. But have a fantastic rest of the day, everybody. We will see you next time. Don't forget to bring a friend.

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6: Wow, yeah, since the storm, it's been crazy busy for us. We got all kinds of office desks coming in. Now here's a fancy one right here. It's missing a leg, but that's all right. Whatever. Washers and dryers from a laundromat. Oh, wow, check this out. Another deep

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3: 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Oh, wow, check this out. 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

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And my name's Diaphne. I am your host for the next 2 hours, and I have a few things to mention right now. 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And secondly, I am currently covering Lightning in a Bottle Music Festival, which is happening this weekend. It is nearly sold out, and I am really excited to be going and covering the festival on behalf of the station. And for the last couple episodes, I have been covering artists from the lineup of the festival. And this week will be my last pre-festival coverage episode, where I am going to be showcasing bass artists from this year's lineup of Lightning in a Bottle, and also drum and bass artists. So that's going to be the content of my mix today. I'm starting us off with a new release from Cassian. It's called Grain. And after this, you're going to hear

from a former KCI DJ to just speaking about the fun drive a little bit. And then I will go ahead and get us into my mix for today. So thank you so much for joining me. Really excited for today's episode. And please check out KUCI.org. All right. 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

0: 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I mean, we all know how crowded the media landscape is these days. 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I am the music director and on the air here at 91X in San Diego. But I started at KUCI back in the early 90s when I was a UC Irvine student, and the experiences I had even then were invaluable to who I am and where I am today. 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
1: Kiss, damn, be free, yeah, that's right, let's do, let's get down.

All right, I have ended up with quite a few tracks to catch you up on. The current track is Antimatter by Cartridge. Before that, we had Body Heat by Introspect. Before that was Energy by Flava D. Before that was Sofa Soup by Mary Droppins and Casey Club. I always have to shout out Mary Droppins because she's the one who taught me how to DJ in an online class right after the pandemic. So thank you, Alyssa. Before that was Blue Mile by Of The Trees. Before that was the Of The Trees remix of Perfect by Closey. I think that shows you some of the range of The Trees. Before that was Go Again by Born. Before that was Grindin' by Main Phase. Before that was Prototype 3 by Introspect. Before that was Hold Me Down by Born. Before that was Emotional Healer by Space Ghost. Not a Lightning in a Bottle artist, but a KCI new release. And before that we had Shell by Cassian. And while I'm here, I just want to take a moment to once again remind you that we are currently in the process of raising funds for KUCI via our fund drive this week. And you can go to kuci.org for more information and to donate to keep the station running, keep us bringing new and innovative programming to the airwaves so that we can keep playing tracks that you can't hear on any other radio station. 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

All right, we have reached the top of the hour. The track you're listening to right now is Want It by Peekaboo. Before that, we had Club Girls by Effie. Before that was Sensations by Casey Club. And before that was Bass Temple by Araya. If you're just tuning in, you are listening to my show, Livewire Radio. I'm your host, Diaphne. And right now, I am highlighting artists from this year's lineup of Lightning in a Bottle Festival, which is happening this weekend over Memorial Day weekend. And I will be there on behalf of the station covering on social media. So follow us on Instagram at KCIFM for live updates on that. I'm hoping to show a bit of the festival experience and maybe have a chance to talk to some of the DJs. I am really hoping I can make that happen. So follow along for that. And the other thing I have to mention is that we are in the midst of our fund drive right now, looking to raise money for the station to keep our operations going and allow us to keep on leveling up and bringing new programming and new content to you. And I just want to talk a little bit about what KCI has meant to me over the last few years. I have been on the air in different time slots since 2023, so that's 3 years now. And for those who don't know, I am a PhD student, or I was until quite recently a PhD student. And getting a PhD is pretty hard and pretty exhausting, as I'm sure many of you can imagine. So

0: I had hardly played in front of people when I first started out on the station, and now I've played in front of a lot of people. 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I'm going to play a quick message about the Fun Drive from another former KUCI DJ, and then we will go ahead and get back into the mix of Lightning in a Bottle bass artists. Thank you so much for joining me. Oh, also, before I forget, you can always find my full track list on my Instagram at Diaphne Sounds. That's D-I-A-P-H-N-E Sounds. 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
2: Don't you know, I know you're gone, and I'm gone. 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

0: All right. Here to catch you up on what you've been listening to. Also talk about a little bit of KCI history in honor of our currently running fun drive. Right now you're listening to Bump a Rhythm by Main Phase. Before that was Dilation by Introspect. Before that was Sapped by Easy Baked. Before that was Reach for You by MPH and Chris Lake. Before that was Young Majestic by Inzo. Before that was Am I Good by Ivy Lab. Before that was The Transmission by Introspect. Before that was Labyrinth by Cartridge. Before that was Silence by Born. Before that was When I'm Gone by Daily Bread. Before that was Want It by Peekaboo. And before that was Club Girls by Effie. Preceded by Sensations by Casey Club and Araya by Bass Temple. If you missed any of those tracks, once again, you can always find them on my Instagram at Diaphne Sounds. That's D-I-A-P-H-N-E Sounds. Please check out KUCI-FM on all socials while you're at it. I will be covering Lightning in a Bottle as press this weekend, so great time to follow the Instagram if you want to see a little bit of that, a little bit of behind the scenes. And I have another fun drive message to play from a former DJ right here in a second. But I'm also going to talk a little bit about KCI, because KCI has been broadcasting since 1972. And in 1975, KCI began broadcasting 24 hours a day, which we still do to this day. If you're just a daytime listener, you might not know that we're actually broadcasting all the time. So if you're up in the middle of the night, come to KCI for live radio. It's pretty cool. I'm going to go ahead and play that message now. 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There are so many artists that have been heard on KUCI before they were played on mainstream radio. One of the ones that really stood out to me was Depeche Mode. How cool, you could have heard of Depeche Mode before anybody else all the way back in the 80s. And who knows what you'll hear now that later will become huge right here on KCI first. So I'm gonna play that message real quick and then I will be right back with the rest of my mix.
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0: All right, guys, it's just about time for me to sign off today. Currently, you're listening to Spanish Moss by Of the Trees. Before that, we had Lights Out by Zed's Dead. Before that was Strangers by Alley Cat. Before that was Darwin by Apodon. Before that was Trippy Main by Cartridge. Before that, we had White Claw Wobbler by Casey Club. And before that was Control by Born. And as always, you can find my full track list on my Instagram at Diaphne Sounds. That's D-I-A-P-H-N-E Sounds. Please check out KUCI-FM while you're at it. 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
6: 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I hope you're all rocking out today. We just heard, I forgot this person's DJ name, DJ Diaphne. There it goes. Took me a sec. And now we're going to have a very nice, you know, rock out hour. A couple of hours with you. I'm going to be here from 2 to 4 p.m. I hope you all enjoy. Yeah, I don't know. I didn't really have like a plan for the playlist today. I'm feeling just kind of some classic rock sounds. Don't get too classic on me, though. I'm not going 80s. This is still modern. Just going back to that classic gold rock and roll sound. Let's start with Amber Run, Carousel.

That was Paper Houses by My Kid Brother. Unfortunate note about My Kid Brother, they no longer make music. And weirdly enough, they announced that on their Instagram about a week and a half after I found them and started really, really enjoying their music. Before that, we heard Zombieland by Jake Bugg, and we started off this lovely set with Carousel by Amber Run. Folks, I just want to let you know that this week is a very special week here at KUCI. This is Fun Drive Week. And what does Fun Drive Week mean? Fun Drive means we want money. Plain and simple. 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We have like 2 employees. And we operate on a very, very slim budget every single year, and it's completely listener supported. 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I started here at KUCI my freshman year, and I'm a senior. I'm going to graduate soon. And it's truly been the most life-changing experience ever. I'm very, very grateful for the community I found here. I'm very grateful for the opportunities I've been given. And moreover, I'm grateful for the ability I got to connect with my community in a way that I didn't think was possible. You know, a lot of people come here to UCI from all across California, and I don't think they necessarily have the opportunity to connect with the Irvine community the way that KUCI allows us to. 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Any amount helps. We operate on a very slim budget, and we're trying for $10,000 this year is our goal. And I promise you, even a penny will help us get a little bit closer. But you don't want to hear me keep yapping. Well, maybe. I don't know. But we're going to get back to the music. Next up is Marley by Deal Casino. Let's listen.

0: You just heard Far Away by the Crystal Casino Band, a favorite of mine. They're based out of D.C. And weirdly enough, there is actually a casino in my hometown called Crystal Bay Casino. And I really thought that they were named after that for a while. No, just a name. Happens to be similar. Before that, we heard Smack by Integra Pink from the album Mall Grab, and Marley by Deal Casino from the album LLC. Yeah, like the company. A special shout out there to a Mr. Hayden Greathouse, who I'm hoping is listening. Otherwise, this is going out into ether. I hope we're all having a good day, but him especially. Alrighty, we're going to hear a quick little promotion from a longtime host at KUCI about why you should help donate and why we're worth supporting. 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
1: 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I'm Jarrett Lovell, a volunteer here at radio station KUCI. I got my start at this station in 1990 when I was a freshman at UC Irvine. 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Thank you.
0: Yeah, go donate and take it off your taxes. I officially just started making a little more money than I ever have before and did not enjoy paying taxes this year. It was not a fun experience. So the more you donate, the more you can deduct. Folks, let's listen to some more amazing music. This set, we've got Sure as Spring by La Luce. And guys, I love this band. They're so good. Okay, I'm just going to play it. We can enjoy together.

0: Do you know what you just heard? I hope you don't. Otherwise, why am I here? That was Highline by Kids That Fly, and that's from their debut album, Kids That Fly. Before that, we heard Alibi by James Bruner, a single, and Sure as Spring by LaLuce from the album It's Alive. I love LaLuce. They're the best. Awesome, awesome female outfit. All right, one more promo for us talking about how amazing KUCI is. This is from a general manager that we had way back when.
1: 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My name's Ghazal Hassan. I'm a 1993 graduate of UC Irvine, and in my time as a student, I had the distinct privilege of serving as general manager of KUCI and have continued to work in both radio and media as a writer and broadcaster since graduating. 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
0: You heard him. 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Next up, we have The Vapor by Barnes Courtney. Pro tip, he is an amazing artist, but an even better performer. If you ever have the opportunity to go to one of his concerts, go. It's awesome. He loves to engage with the audience, and it's always a fun time. The Vapor by Barnes Courtney.

0: I love Hotel Mira. That was them, by the way. That was Mama by Hotel Mira. Kind of aptly named, you know? And then before that, we had Drown Me in Emotions by Carver Commodore. And, of course, The Vapor by Barnes Courtney. An excellent, excellent performer. Highly recommend. He just finished up a acoustic tour. His last show was in L.A. I got the opportunity to go to it. It was lovely. I kid you not. Midway through the show, started making up a song about this girl who was standing in the front row and her emotional support boyfriend. It was adorable and very entertaining. It was, I would argue, a little bit like a free comedy show and music show in one, but you'll have to go see him and judge for yourself. We're going to get back to the music, I pinky promise, but first we got some PSAs because I have to tell you to be good people. All right, let's listen.
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0: 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Next up, My Blood by the Glorious Sons.

0: I feel like that's a very cinematic song. I hope to hear it in a movie one of these days, you know? Maybe in a TV show. I don't know what the scene would be, but it would be something kind of dramatic, I feel like. That was Belly Up by Return to Dust from their self-titled album, Return to Dust. And we got another one like that, Everything I Hate to Lose by the Keystones, from another self-titled album, the Keystones EP. And we started the set off with My Blood by the Glorious Sons. Fun fact about the Glorious Sons. Two fun facts, actually. They're a Canadian band, one. And two, there is another band out there called the Glorious Sons, spelled with an E. And it's a Christian rock outfit that I think were probably very upset that when they went to name their band the Glorious Sons, they realized that someone else already took the name. But yeah, there are two of them out there. We're going to hear another quick Fun Drive promo, because guess what, folks? 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I hope you love that we're here. 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
1: Hi there, my name is Cynthia, and I first started working for KUCI in the mid-90s. 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At first, it was a way for me to get involved in something totally different from school. 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

0: I love that guitar solo at the end. That gets me every time. It's an excellent solo. It's an excellent song. That was This Is It by the band, or the maybe the person, I can't tell. Talk, T-A-L-K, all caps. I also just generally like that it's kind of a song you want to like dance around to, you know, you want to jump when you hear it. Before then, we heard Find Me Out by Peter McPoland, like the country, and Boy You Better by Modern Alibi. I am just loving our playlist today. I feel like I'm having a good time. I hope you are too. Shout out to a particular special someone who I'm really hoping is listening right now. The cutest patootie, Hayden. I hope you're enjoying the show. And to those of you who are not Hayden, I hope you're enjoying it too. And I hope you know that I also think you're cute. Just maybe not as cute as him. We are going to hear from a very special someone, Student Center Marketing Manager Brian Petio, who's going to tell us all about why you should donate to KUCI 88.9 FM in Irvine, California. 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
0: It better be your favorite radio station. Are you cheating on us with K-Rock? Maybe K-Jazz? I don't know. But I promise you, we're better. Next up, we've got Hey Honey by Vision Arcade. Hey Honey, let's listen. You

Guys, another banger. Thank you, Crystal Casino Band. That was them singing the song 29. Fun fact about Crystal Casino Band, they did this really cool fundraiser back in, 2024, I think, where they donated all of the proceeds, and I think they still do maybe, of their song Curfew to nonprofits that supported trans youth. And I thought that was a very, very generous thing to do, especially for a smaller artist who already is trying, struggling to get by. Making money off music is, as we all know, a very difficult thing. But I thought that was very, very generous of them to give up some of that for people less fortunate than them. Next up, folks, we're going to hear some more amazing music. I hope we're all having a good day still. And to those of you who feel like the workday is just slogging by and you can't manage to see the light at the end of the tunnel, this is for you. In My Room by The Unlikely Candidates. Let's listen.

you just heard Somersault by The Caves, and that's Caves with two V's, believe it or not. From Settle Down in a Guest Bedroom, before that, Sucker Punch by The Keystones, another song from them, and In My Room by The Unlikely Candidates. Shout out to my boyfriend, who I'm hoping is finally listening, because he keeps having to tune off. And shout out to everyone who's just at work today, and it's just a boring Tuesday. I hope that this is making your day a little bit better. I'm enjoying the music, and I hope you are too. We've got some music coming up, but I did want to quickly talk to you a little bit more about this fun drive. I know I've talked about it for the past 2 hours, but I'm going to talk about it again, because it's really important to us. KUCI is doing fun drive this week, and we are trying to raise $10,000 to keep this station going, so we can keep bringing you independent underground music and talk 24/7, 365. And what I've heard a lot recently is a lot of people at the station thinking about, like, okay, how am I going to talk about why it's important to donate? I'm going to talk about what the station means to me. I'm like, that's great, but we should also probably tell you guys, our listeners, what it means to you, right? Why is KUCI useful to you as our community members, as our listeners? First and foremost, I'd love to remind you that we do not air commercials, and I personally hate commercials. I'm sure you do too. So, excellent benefit right there. Music sans commercials for free. What better than that? Moreover, we also love to announce community events. You can always tune in to hear about community events, but you can also go to our website to hear about some community events. And we love to review local art productions like plays, concerts, anything that is happening in OC. We like to tell you about it. We like to review it. And that's how you can kind of get an idea about the OC music and art scene, is by checking out our website, kuci.org, or tuning in and listening to our amazing DJs and hosts chat about what they've encountered recently. Moreover, too, when I say underground music, what does that mean? Well, unlike K-Rock and K-Jazz, as wonderful as they are, we're trying to play the underdog, you know? If you're an aspiring musician or you know an aspiring musician, KUCI is the place for you, and I hope that all of our listeners here in OC realize that it's really tough to get your start out in the industry. Not all of us can be Taylor Swift or Led Zeppelin, but we all had to start somewhere, and that's where KUCI is. 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

like when they do that kind of like shaky outro, like the I think that's fun. It's a fun way to end a song. That was Not Today by Mattiel. Really excellent, excellent performer in my opinion. Got a great voice live as well. 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C-O with a dot at the end. Like housing company, I guess. Folks, I hope you've had a good time with me today. 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We got some more music for you today, but we're wrapping up. I got about 10 minutes to squeeze in some wonderful songs. Next up is Rotary by Archer O and Cortisol by My Kid Brother. Folks, I hope you've had a great day, and I hope if you're slogging through the workday, know that the end is soon. You've got about an hour and 10, and then you will be free. All right, let's listen to some amazing music.

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0: Hello, this is UCI Chancellor Dr. Howard Gilman. When I'm not busy dealing with the regents of the University of California, I like to unwind with KUCI 88.9 FM in Irvine or online at kuci.org.
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2: 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So today's episode, we're going to first go through some news in urban planning. So recently, there was the Long Island Railroad. They recently had a strike. And so we're going to go over that for the first 7.5 minutes. And then after that, we are going to go into what causes traffic. Traffic is a very important thing. And traffic has a lot of causes that we're going to go over. But basically speaking, we're just going to cover that. So first of all, we're going to have a message from the KUCI team here. So we here at KUCI, we are a nonprofit. Getting funding for KUCI is very important to our operations. And because you're listening to a show currently about urban planning, and it's a very niche show. And if there was a major profit incentive for KUCI, this show wouldn't exist. And so you listen to the show. The reason this show is on right now is because of your funding, and we need more funding because we are a fairly underfunded radio station. We are very low on like wattage, and we're also a very important station for niche artists and everything else. So that's just a quick promotion. We're doing a KUCI fund drive right now, so you can find more info and you can also donate at kuci.org, and that's kuci.org So let's get into the Long Island Railroad strike. So this was a recent strike that occurred in Long Island in New York City. So just to get you geographically situated, Long Island is east of New York City, and it has the Long Island Railroad, which is the busiest commuter railroad system in the country. And it's also one of the busier ones. It's a little bit weird because a lot of other countries don't do commuter railroads, but it's one of the busier throughout the world. But it kind of depends on what you consider commuter railroad, and it's not a succinct definition. So this strike is very important for obvious reasons. It's a very large commuter railroad, and actually just today the strike just ended. So I'm just going to give some information about the strike, why it's happening, what's the future, what the actual outcome or what the resolution actually is, So first of all, why the strike happened. So for the past 3 years, Long Island Railroad locomotive engineers, so the people that run the trains, have not had a pay raise, and inflation has also gone up through that time. So the Long Island Railroad locomotive engineers went on strike to basically increase their pay. But the strike is also very contentious, or was very contentious, because there's a lot of, specifically from the MTA side, MTA runs Long Island Railroad. They're the big company that runs it. The MTA, specifically speaking, didn't want to give a pay raise for financial reasons, of course, but also they specifically listed that they didn't want the increase in pay to cause the other unions of the bus drivers, because they also run the bus drivers union, or sorry, they also run the buses, and also the subway too.

this result is, but they made a resolution this morning, and they both the union and the MTA have not given any information, so that's all we can do on that. But also get into the MTA side. So the MTA, specifically Long Island Railroad locomotive engineers, are actually the highest paid in the country. They're the highest paid in the country, and actually probably the entire world. Long Island Railroad also has they also have the highest fares of any system. They don't actually have the highest fares for any system per mile in the world, but they're up there on the top of the list. The only real competitors to them are the British Railways, which are privatized, and also, there's zero subsidies. The British Railways are very expensive, and I'll actually probably make an episode on the British Railways at some point in the future, but yeah. So, yeah, going back to that, the MTA specifically wanted to avoid any pay, they wanted to avoid any pay raises that would have to result in a tax hike or a fare increase, because they want to avoid going from the highest cost per mile in the country to being even higher cost per mile in the country. So that's why the strike was very contentious. There's a lot of people talking about it. It's made major news. And people from all political spectrums have been talking about what they think about it. I'm not going to comment personally on what I think, but I'll comment on what the different groups are roughly saying. So there's some news sources that lean right. They've been saying that it's a very bad strike, because they think, oh, it's just more money, blah, blah, blah. And then some people that are center leaning, I'm not gonna say everybody, but a lot of people that are center leaning were also against the strike. And that's because, they also saw that there's a pay increase and stuff like that. And they specifically saw that the fare stuff, and they specifically believe that they didn't want to support it for that reason. And then people on the left are largely in support of the strike because it is a union backing it. And I think just in general, a lot of the arguments I've seen in the news and stuff like that, they also somewhat lack a lot of nuance to it. There's a lot of rules in the LIRR's working structure that are pretty weird, I'd say. And they also are why the strike is even happening in the first place, in my opinion. Because basically speaking, there's a lot of archaic rules from the Long Island Railroad. It's actually the oldest railroad in America. Not oldest railroad in America, but it's one of the oldest continuously operating railroads. It basically got nationalized. I forgot which year, but yeah, it got nationalized into a state agency. So now it's but it still was under the same thing. That's why if you actually spell out Long Island Railroad, it's Long Island Railroad with a space between the rail and road. So, yeah. But basically, because of that strike, because of that, there's also a lot of old things. For example, locomotive engineers get paid double if they operate a diesel and electric locomotive in the same shift. And that's because of old steam rules, where operating a steam engine and also operating an electric train would be very, very difficult. So that's why so that rule kind of transferred over. And so working on a fix for rules like that, but also while being able to increase their pay to go up with inflation, and also just trying to make a permanent fix to it, in my opinion, would be the best option. But that didn't happen, I think. At least from what I can tell, it didn't happen. So we'll see about that. I'm guessing in the future there will also probably be a strike, because it's probably going to happen again where they don't get pay raises, and it's going to cause a lot of issues. So that's why I think just a permanent solution should have been the focus, but yeah. So that's done with the news now, and we're going to be going into a topic I find pretty interesting. It's going to be why is there traffic, basically? So traffic is there's a lot of financial consequences to traffic. It's one of the things that causes a lessening of GDP in America, and also it annoys a lot of people. So that's one of the reasons. Traffic is not a very good thing. So we're going to be talking about what causes it, what can we do to fix it, and that's basically going to be it. So first of all, what causes traffic? There's a ton of different reasons, and I'll go into three main ones. So first of all, this is based on the Federal Department of Transportation's data. This is a study from 2000.

0: 2005, so it is a bit outdated, but that's the best I could really find. It's a very under-researched area. But 40% of traffic was caused by bottlenecks. And so I'll quickly be going into what that is, why it's probably also the most important, and yeah. So basically, bottlenecks are if you're going into an interchange, for example, and a car tries to merge with you or merge into you, it can cause a lot of conflicts, which for safety reasons, people have to slow down, and it can cause a lot of congestion because people might want to like go off the road or sorry, go off the highway and then go onto another highway, and that can cause a lot of issues. So bottlenecks with infrastructure are one of the big causes. This is a specific like engineering thing side of it. A lot of highway interchanges are very, very old and were built way before people knew how to really fully build them. And also, a lot of highway interchanges are constrained by land usage. Having a really big interchange can cause a lot of damage to a surrounding community because it would require demolishing a lot of buildings. So because of that, a lot of highway interchanges are these interchanges called T interchanges. And basically, that's where it intersects with the road going above or below it. And it results in a 90-degree turn on that road that it intersects with. So this obviously doesn't work for highway and highway, but between a road that feeds into the highway and the actual highway itself, it's pretty common. So there's also another type of interchange called cloverleaf interchanges. And basically, that's you've probably seen one of these before. Basically, what that is it does a 90-degree circle, and it goes up and over, or it goes up and around and goes back onto the highway. So these were very, very common during the Interstate Highway Act period, where a lot of interstate highways were built, because they were very cheap and they made a lot of sense, and the Interstate Highway Act gave them a lot of funding to do whatever they wanted. So because of that, they could not worry about land, but also they wanted to worry about cost. They still want to worry about, for the Cloverleaf side, a lot of it was because they didn't really have to worry too much about cost, and also it was nationwide, so they could build it anywhere. But in inner cities, oftentimes they built it for T interchanges. So because of that, these interchanges they're pretty inefficient. There's specific reasons, but it's very hard to explain without visualization as to why they're so bad. But they can cause a lot of issues with traffic, and there's also other interchanges that can also prevent or can defeat these bottlenecks. The issue is also, though, those interchanges also take up a lot of space too. So it's a very double-sided issue, if that makes sense. So because of that, that's also why there's so many that's why it's such a big cause of traffic in America. But furthermore, traffic can also be caused by, there's other issues that traffic can be caused by. So another cause of traffic can be accidents. This is 20%, according to that same study, was caused by accidents. So I actually have gotten into some arguments with my dad about this, because he always says traffic is caused by accidents themselves, like solely because of accidents. But in actuality, a lot of it is from interchanges, bottlenecks, and infrastructurally. So whenever we're like driving somewhere, we would always talk about like, oh, why is there so much traffic? And he would always say it's because of accidents. I'd say it's because of infrastructure. And not to toot my own horn, but I was kind of right. As a joke, it's a very nuanced issue, so yeah. But basically, because of that, accidents causing traffic can basically, it's another cause of the traffic problems. And there's also another phenomenon from accidents that also is stemmed off of it. It's called traffic waves, ghost traffic jams, phantom traffic jams. There's a lot of names to it. But basically, the idea behind it is that traffic can get caused by other, like, for example, a car merging into another lane. It can cause traffic because a car merging to another lane behind another car can cause it to slow down, which causes the next car to slow down, which causes the next car to slow down. And it's kind of a general category of things like that, where somebody like brake checks, something like that, and it causes traffic on a highway. So this can cause a lot of issues with traffic, and it is one of the, it's one of the unpreventable causes, at least. There's not really a way to say, oh, just drive better, because it's a very unenforceable issue. And also because traffic being caused by that is going to be pretty, like, there are some studies on this. Some say you have to, like, space out vehicles more, and not having a safe stopping distance is bad for it. But then also, geometrically speaking, having cars being closer together can cause less traffic. Can cause less traffic because the road has more capacity total, which means there's not really any solutions to it. Aside from don't break chick people. So, yeah. So we're going to have a quick legal disclaimer and also a funding thing. Back to the fund drive thing that I talked about earlier. And we'll go over that right now.
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0: All right, so that's it for the promotion section. So we're going to go back to the show. Again, you're listening to Urban Talk right now. I'm your host, Cooper, and you're listening to KUCI 88.9 FM in Irvine. So going back to what causes traffic, again, like I said, it's a multi-sided issue. But what can we do to fix it? That's honestly a bigger question, because just looking at the causes, important, but those causes can tell us how we can fix them. So if you go into studies on this stuff, mostly speaking, there's a not somewhat general, but there's a somewhat important consensus on what causes it. So basically, what the fix is for this. The fix is basically public transportation. Again, this is an urban planning show, so that might be the expected answer. But basically speaking, there's this idea that in economics and also in urban planning called induced demand. So basically what this idea is that if you create more supply for people to drive cars, what it will do is it will get more people to take that means of transportation. Like somebody that might have commuted by bus or might have walked might be like, okay, it's faster for me to drive now, I'll drive instead. And so what economists and urban planners have roughly found over time is that people begin to just start commuting by, and they begin to switching their mode of transportation to using a car. So because of that, doing stuff like widening roads or fixing interchanges can still be very important, but there's a lot of there needs to be a lot more focus on other ways to solve traffic, pretty much. So yeah. So I'm just going to go back to a quick promotion for KUCI again. So we here at KUCI, we're an independent radio station. And we host a lot of important shows with underground artists, etc. That's on the music side, but on the PA side, you're listening to a show that probably wouldn't exist if there was a major profit incentive for the show to exist. So if you want to donate to KUCI, we'd very much appreciate it, and you can do that on kuci.org. You can find more info there, and you can donate there. So yeah, that should be it for promotion, or until the end of the show. That should be it for promotions. So going back to how to fix traffic, what mostly Yeah, when the solutions to fixing traffic are, like I said, it's just basically economics. So the very annoying economists that have thought about this a lot basically say, okay, we should price driving a car to what its actual cost is on society, and that will cause people to make commute choices based on what should be natural or should actually happen. So what that means is certain policies such as congestion pricing, where you basically, or tolls for highways too. And basically the idea behind that is that during peak hours of congestion, you impose a fee on using the roadways to cause more, or to discourage people from driving in and using other means of transportation. So that's one of the ways to solve it. Recently, New York City actually fully implemented it, and they've noticed major improvements in metrics revolving traffic. But yeah, basically speaking, that like decreasing how much people want to use an automobile is the main solution urban planners and economists have studied to find out solutions to this overall. Yeah. So basically speaking, the annoying economists that say, oh, you just need to price everything right, they're in this case right. Because, like I said before, if you go back to, like, human behavior behind it, there's not really too many ways to actually resolve how humans drive. Like, the most you can really do is just get people to, like, get better education, stuff like that. But that's kind of unrealistic to do for everybody, and yeah, just in general, it's like it's not actually enforceable to do. So yeah. And then going back to the interchanges part, again, interchanges, they're very important to fix, but if you fix interchanges too, you also get induced demand, which can cause not really too many improvements in roadway infrastructure. So this is for me personally, like in an ideal world, this might be unrealistic, but at most there would be roads like 3 lanes wide. And then if it gets to a point where there needs to be more than that, alternatives such as a bus lane in the middle or BRT or bus rapid transit, BRT is short for that, would be put in, or light rail transit if it gets even crowded or even more crowded, and then more if it gets even more crowded, putting down a metro line or a subway. And those can kind of resolve the issues related to traffic. There's also, just to mention this, just for the sake of completeness, there's also a few more things that can cause traffic. They're mainly just side things, but stuff like weather, construction, stuff like that also does cause traffic. Again, there's not really any solutions to that. Like there really isn't. It's just like, it's kind of unlucky if it does happen. That's mostly it for what I have on traffic. I'm going to go again in. The way people, like, okay, I'm just going to go back to induced demand for the last few minutes of the show. We're going to be over with this show pretty soon. We're going to end roughly in a minute. We're about to end. So I'm just going to quickly end the show off with a promotion. Again, last promotion. We're doing KUCI Fund Drive. 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And again, we're a very important radio station. We have a lot of underground artists that are shown. We have important PA shows, and there's a lot of diversity of thought in everything we do. And we at KUCI hope you donate money to fund our operations and keep us going. So that'll be it for this show. I'm your host, Cooper, and you're about to not be listening to Urban Talk, and That's it. Bye.

0: 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Are you free?
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1: 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Oh, actually, yeah, I did have plans. Yeah, I have plans.
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3: 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You're tuned into Brand New with Bree, and this is your host, Bree. And today, we're talking about a lot, actually. Usually, we talk about anything and everything brand new from around the Irvine campus, the city of Irvine in general, Orange County, sometimes the media, anything that I think deserves a spotlight. But today, we are gonna be talking about something different because we have a guest on our show with us. It's actually a live intern, so she's training for KUCI right now. And her name is Samantha. She's really sweet. Let's hear from her.
4: Hi Brenda, this is Samantha. I'm so excited to be able to be here with you, and also the fact that you think I deserve a little bit of spotlight. It's nice.
3: I mean, honestly, it's a requirement for your internship, no?
4: That's mean.
3: I'm kidding.
4: She asked me to be here, I promise.
3: Yes, Sammy does deserve a spotlight, guys. Today we're gonna have so much fun talking to her. About a couple of things, but mainly, Sammy, do you want to introduce yourself? Because then the topic would make much more sense.
4: Okay. Well, again, hi, I'm Samantha, and I'm a student at UC Irvine, but I'm also a study abroad student. So I'm actually from Spain. I live in Spain and I study there, and I'm doing my year abroad here at UCI in Irvine.
3: And that is so exciting.
4: I know. I love it here. Actually, this is my last quarter. So this is this is my last month.
3: Yes, it's her last month.
4: Yeah,
3: here
4: it just turned exactly 1 month until I leave. So that's exciting, but also sad.
3: Yes. But my dear KUCI fam, before we delve into the cultural shock, the funny moments, the things that Sammy loves, the things that absolutely make no sense, what I want to tell you is that KUCI's fun drive is currently live. KUCI is basically our dear radio station that moves with the policy of promoting niche artists. And I initially joined KUCI in my freshman year when I found about it on the Anteater Involvement Fair. And it has really become a really special place to me, a home to me. I absolutely love the fact that we promote niche artists that deserve recognition. But I also love the fact, as a public affairs show, that I have so much freedom to talk about whatever I like. And we could really, really use your help in continuing this amazing work and bringing more and more amazing music and talk shows for you. 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We would absolutely appreciate any help that we can get. And that's what I wanted to announce before we delve into our little talk with dear Sammy. But before we do that, we're just gonna take a quick little break that tells you, a quick little promo that tells you more about the fun drive.

0: 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I was the jazz director at KUCI back in 1984-85. I had a regular jazz show then, and also did an electronic music program called Electronic Meditations that aired late on Sunday nights. 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I can't even remember now what it was, so I had to switch the station right away. 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
2: 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I repeat, P.O. 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Okay, coming back to the fun stuff that we usually discuss at Brand New with Bree. I'm Bree, by the way. I know you know that, but yeah. We have Sammy on air with us today. Hi, Samantha, once again.
3: Hi, Brenda.
2: Yes. Okay, so let's just delve into the fun stuff that we're talking about. For anybody who's just tuned in, she is an exchange student, and today we're talking about the life of an exchange student who's come all the way to Irvine from Spain. So, my first question to you, Sammy, is that what was your very first impression when you arrived in California?
3: That's very interesting because I had been to the U.S. plenty before coming to Irvine, but I hadn't been to California before. And I feel like it was a dream for me, honestly. It's one of those places where I really wanted to go and you really don't know why. And I was really excited. I think California is beautiful. I love the weather here. I think everything's amazing here. I liked it a lot, like on my first impression.
2: So is it true what they say, California is the superior state?
3: Yeah, definitely.
2: I love it. Definitely.
3: Yeah, I was trying to like think if there was something better, but I don't think there is.
2: Okay, I love that.
3: I will say that the amazing weather I still love because in Spain, like we get real winters and I was not made for winter. But it's not as sunny as I expected.
2: Really?
3: Yeah, I feel like... Also, I think I've been having the colder months because in September, it was so hot and now it's not. And I'm just hoping that the next month gets hotter because I really want to like get tan and enjoy sunny California before leaving.
2: It will get hotter, but honestly, you're leaving at the worst possible time. See, for me, I'm a winter girly all the way. So while I love California weather, this is the most heat that I can deal with. 80 degree Fahrenheit for me is already enough sun. I'm good. But it goes up even more after June. And you're leaving after June, so...
3: I know.
2: But you can always come back.
3: Yeah. Yes. I will be back. I don't know when, but I love it here.
2: You'll be back to visit us, for sure. I will. She'll maybe be back on air.
3: Yes, hopefully. Oh, she's coughing, guys. She laughed too hard.
2: For real. Okay. Sorry about that. Moving on. I want to get into a little bit of the logistical stuff. So how did you find about UC Irvine? Were there like a lot of different exchange programs that you had an option for? Or like, did you have to pick and choose? How did that work for you?
3: I think it's sort of the same situation for every college in, not only in Spain, but I feel like in Europe in general, you get like a list of options available for your major. So even like there's universities that have the option to go there from one university to other, but it depends on the major. So for example, for my major, I do journalism and film if anyone's interested. And yeah, there's a list and there's options in Europe and outside of Europe. So usually Europe is cheaper, of course, because you're traveling like closer. But then I checked the European options and nothing was exciting. Like, of course, I believe in the fact that going anywhere is a good option because you're going abroad and you're meeting new people and you're having a new experience.
2: Yes.
3: But I really wanted to go somewhere beautiful, absurdly cool. I wanted to be like in the coolest place possible. And then I noticed there was California, University of California, in the options for my major. And I said, this is it. This is it.
2: The thing is amazing.
3: No,
2: yeah. Go ahead.
3: And also, I did know someone from the film major that had been not here, but in the Santa Barbara campus.
2: Right.
3: The year prior, like the year I was applying, he was there already studying there.
2: Oh, and he told you good things?
3: Yeah. And he also, I'm not even close to him. I just like sort of know him. Mm. And I saw his stories and he's doing like the same major as me in film in California. It's just like, it makes sense because Hollywood
2: yes,
3: is nearby.
2: And you're closer to Hollywood in LA than you are to, than Santa Barbara is.
3: Definitely. So. Mm. Well, actually you were asking about particularly how I found out about UC Irvine. And when you apply for University of California in general. And then when you get the spot, then you do the process within University of California and like choose what campus.
2: Right. For journalism, I know that UC Irvine is the only one with an undergrad program. So I feel like it was a natural pick that you're here because that is the reason why I am here. I'm an international student myself. So a lot of what you're saying is relatable. Mm. The only difference is that I just moved here for university and yeah, you're here for a year, which mm-hmm, is sad. But
3: I know I don't want to leave.
2: Oh, I'm glad you like it here so much.
3: Yeah. Actually, I did apply, like, since I'm a double major,
2: yes,
3: you have to apply with either or. You can't do both. Even though then you can, like, take classes for both of them. But uh-huh, I applied formally for film.
2: Oh, right.
3: So the thing about journalism, like, I could apply for any campus. And at first, I was a little disappointed I got Irvine because the thing is, like, everyone knows UCLA and then Santa Barbara. I did know because of this, like, classmate. I did know. And then I also applied for Berkeley randomly, even though it's not necessarily like the most
2: also it's Northern California.
3: Yeah.
2: So girl, you wouldn't be getting any sun.
3: No.
2: Like you will be getting sun.
3: I
2: but
3: know.
2: Just not
3: thank
2: as much
3: God
2: as
3: I'm not there. But yeah, I applied to those because those are the ones that ring a bell. And Irvine was just like, well, I'll put it as a fourth option just in case.
2: Right.
3: So I was a little disappointed at first because I didn't know anything about it. But then I
2: but
3: started
2: you know
3: researching.
2: What? I'm looking glad that Irvine is that gem that you don't realize the importance of until you get here.
3: Yeah.
2: It's like perfect in so many ways. Maybe I'm just glazing UCI, but
3: I mean, you're not wrong. This is wonderful.
2: I'm glad you feel that way now. It's like close to the beach. It's close to LA, but also it has like that cool and calm vibe.
3: Yeah.
2: And it's like an OC, and OC is like,
3: I know,
2: 100 times better than LA. Sorry if you hate me. You can bring up on the request line if you want to chat. But yeah, okay. But moving on, let's talk about like that, you know, American versus Spanish experience.
3: Ooh,
2: so I feel like every exchange student has that one moment where they're like, okay, this is very American. Did you have one of those, Sammy?
3: Wow. Well, if I, like, the first one I thought was, like, a cultural clash, not necessarily in a negative way, just in it was a clash, was the first time I went to a frat party. I went with, like, there's at least 10 of the Spanish students coming from my university here in Irvine. So we're all, like, trying to figure out what's going on, and we go to the fairs and we get to know the clubs and all of that. And I feel like Yeah, we went to a frat party. It was super casual. Like, we got invited like 2 hours before. And it was interesting because it's literally what you see on the movies. And I don't know, like, how Americans interpret American college movies, because, of course, it's your experience and what everyone in, like, your environment does. But I feel like the American college experience in the movies is very movie-like.
2: Yes,
3: for
2: it's
3: us.
2: Very glorified. As somebody who herself did not grow up in America, mm-hmm. I exactly feel what you're talking about. It's very glorified. But I was sort of aware of that. I was like, this only happens in movies. So a few things might be true, but I know that the American dream is the dream for mm-hmm. a reason. It's not really like, oh, this is exactly what your life is going to be once you're in America. But still, like, would you say you were rather disappointed, or were you just like, yeah, I mean, this is reality. So you were like, okay, I can live with this.
3: I would say that particularly the frat party, since that's what we're talking about, is like, I wasn't expecting it to be like the frat parties in the movies, because we know that those are like particular schools that are like very frat and sorority oriented. And this was
2: Santa
3: not
2: Barbara
3: one of those.
2: Is a big party school in comparison to like Irvine. Irvine is like, yeah, people like to call us socially dead. I disagree, but.
3: I mean, I understand, because we don't have, like, a football team and all that.
2: Yes. It's
3: but
2: not, like,
3: I like it here.
2: Me too. It's, like, not that hard. You just gotta get out there, folks, and take a little bit effort.
3: Yeah.
2: To.
3: What I found difficult, and this is also a culture clash, I tried my hardest, and I feel like I succeeded, but I tried my hardest to, like, put myself in, like, campus environments, in clubs, in events, because... Mm. I feel like my university back home doesn't have any campus life at all.
2: Oh.
3: No, yeah, totally. Having a campus life is very American. Like, I wouldn't know other countries, but I just know in my city, in Madrid.
2: No, you're right. It is.
3: There's, like, only one university that has, like, sort of campus life.
2: Okay, I feel like it's more of, like, a Western thing. Because mm-hmm. I'm aware that universities in the United Kingdom operate on a pretty similar way. They're not as casual as the America, but they do have a campus life, but and now Indian universities are trying to replicate that. They're trying to have clubs and a great social life, so I do see it there, but I know exactly what you're talking about, like the American thing, like, yeah, it was theirs and then the world tries to adapt to it, so,
3: yes, yeah. Totally.
2: But okay, it is 4:48 p.m. folks, which means that we're officially halfway and 3 minutes over halfway of my show, which means it's time for me to tell you that you're listening to KUCI 88.9 FM only in Irvine. 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

0: 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You're listening to Brand New with Bree, and this is your host, Bree. And we have a really special guest on air with us today. Hi, Sammy.
1: Hi, Bree.
0: And we're talking about her life here in the US and her experiences so far as a Spanish exchange student. She just told us about her very American experience, and I had fun listening to that. But we're running out of time. So one last thing, beyond classes, beyond the social life that I want to talk to you about, is food. What's been your favorite American food so far? And what food from Spain do you miss the most?
2: Oh, I'm going to say for American food, I will say Chick-fil-A.
1: Oh, wow.
2: Because also, like, I had been to the U.S. plenty before this, but I had never been to California. So Chick-fil-A was, like, a new finding for me. And
0: girl, wait, I thought you were going to say In-N-Out or, like, Carl's Jr., because those are Californian things.
2: Carl's Jr. I have, like, right beside my home in Spain.
0: Oh.
2: No, yeah.
0: What?
2: Yeah, there's Carl's Jr. all over, well, I don't know, all over the world, but
0: it's
2: there's
0: in Spain.
2: It's
0: not all over America.
2: Really?
0: Yes, Carl's Jr. is like a California or West Coast thing.
2: Wow. Well, it made it all over to Spain. Maybe not to the East Coast.
0: That is
2: but
0: the craziest thing that I have found out today. Like, at least, wow. Anyway, continue. Chick-fil-A. What do you like the most in Chick-fil-A, Sammy?
2: I mean, I love the chicken strips. And the thing is, like, it's the sauce. Like, I could even, like, skip the chicken and just, like, eat chicken from any other place or like store-bought chicken, but the sauce, like, I'll be taking at least like three bottles of those
0: home. Yes, the Chick-fil-A sauce is pretty great. I agree. Well, I'm a vegetarian, so the only thing that I can have there is like the fries.
2: Wow.
0: So
2: well, but do you like it with the sauce?
0: Honestly speaking, guys, please don't judge me. I'm not a big fan of the sauce. I don't see what's so appetizing about it.
2: I guess that if you don't eat it with chicken, it's
0: maybe
2: whatever.
0: Maybe it's not. It doesn't hit. I get it.
2: Yeah, like, I eat it with fries, and of course, like, I like it, but it's not the wonderful, amazing thing that it is on chicken.
0: Okay, amazing. What food do you normally eat in Spain, though? Like, what's, like, a Spanish dish? Because I feel like I suck at knowing that.
2: Oh, I would say, I'm not sure if this is what people would, like, pick. Like, out of my Spanish friends, I think they would pick different things, but my favorite Spanish dish that I really miss is Spanish tortilla, and it's like an omelette. Actually, you can find it in Trader Joe's. I tried it once from there, and it's not completely awful, but also
0: it's not as good as back home.
2: Yeah, of course. But also, I think I'm a very good critique with food. Like, my other friend who I tried it with, she was like, this is such a disrespect to Spanish culture. And I was just happy to eat tortilla for the first time in months. Oh,
0: yeah. I believe, like, the Mexican and Spanish tortillas are really different.
2: Yeah, very, very. Okay. Like, the Mexican tortilla is the one you would, like, put, like, the tacos in and the burritos in. Uh-huh. This is, like, mixed eggs. Oh, well, it's egg and potatoes.
0: Okay.
2: So it's like an omelette with potatoes in it, basically.
0: Ooh, that sounds appetizing.
2: It's really
0: good. Anyway, it's 4:56 p.m., folks, which means that I'm officially out of time to talk to Samantha about her Spanish experience. Oh, wait, American experience as a Spanish student. Maybe I'll have her back on air next week to talk about this. But yeah, thank you so much for joining me today. Once again, the final reminder that KUCI's Fun Drive is live. So please, please, please donate on our website, which is kuci.org. Before we transition into the next show, I have a small little song for you, which I usually play. It's called Khat by Navjot Ahuja. It's a Hindi song. But like you know, I like to play the song towards the end. So I hope you enjoy, and I'll catch you next Tuesday right here, 4:30 p.m. See you all. Have fun.

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2: It really is.
3: Is it?
2: Truly.
3: Is it?
2: Uh-huh.
3: Is it?
2: Yep.
3: Is it?
2: No?
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